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10: And now, all of the news you would probably miss. 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
11: Michael Bay is set to direct a feature film about two pilots who were rescued from Iran during Operation Epic Fury earlier this year. He's working with the 13 Hours writer Scott Gardenhour and producer Erwin Stoff to make it. This is according to Variety, who reported that. I mean, of course, it's perfect that Michael Bay is doing it, by the way. He did 13 Hours Secret Soldiers of Benghazi. He's done Transformers. He's done everything with loud explosions. That's probably him. There's a book that's upcoming about the incident as well. And it's based on a book from Mitchell Zuckoff, who that's not coming out till next year from HarperCollins, but it's already been optioned. And then Gardenhour is adapting the script for that. So it's going to be interesting. And it's Bay's got a long history of working with the military to add realism to his films like Pearl Harbor, 13 Hours, Transformers, all of that stuff. So that's going to be that'll be a very interesting film. So that's coming from Michael Bay. More than half of what Americans eat is ultra-processed food. This coming from a new survey, a panel of 14 nutrition and policy experts, they recommend identifying ultra-processed foods by their ingredients. But apparently more than half of all calories that are eaten by American adults come from ultra-processed foods. And they're trying to get like a hardcore definition of it, I guess, to make it. All you have to know is if it's like super packaged and if every little thing is wrapped in plastic, it's probably ultra-processed. This is not rocket science. We don't need the government to pay people to come and tell you the obvious. And 30 seconds of burst activity could be effective therapy for people who have panic disorder. It's just a good thing overall, generally, to do for your health. Anyway, coming up, more fallout from the election. Yes, Massey did lose fair and square. Stick with us. Have you heard of Native Path Collagen and its amazing uses for bone support? 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Calcium alone is not enough. Your body actually needs collagen to use that calcium to anchor it into your bones where it belongs. That's the protein responsible for keeping your bones strong and your joints moving and your skin from giving everything away. And by the time that most people hit 60, they've lost about half of it. 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
13: Fox News, I'm Chris DeMeo. NASCAR icon Kyle Busch has died.
14: He won 234 races across the sport's three national series, more than any driver in history, including 63 in the Cup Series.
13: Fox's Jay Berman. Busch's family said earlier on Thursday that he was hospitalized with severe illness. Kyle Busch was 41. Senate Republicans put off voting on a roughly $70 billion bill to fund immigration and enforcement agencies.
15: Republicans were on the verge of finally ending the ICE and Border Patrol funding impasse. But the president's $1.8 billion compensation fund killed the bill.
13: Fox's Chad Pergram on Capitol Hill. Republican leaders say they won't vote on the measure until they return from the Memorial Day recess the week of June 1st. And Republicans also calling off a vote on a War Powers Resolution bill that was on the verge of passing. 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
16: WMBD Radio Local News, I'm T.J. Carson. An August trial has been set for the former Peoria High boys basketball coach accused of sexual misconduct charges involving students. 25 News reports 41-year-old Daniel Ruffin appeared today for a pretrial hearing where his lawyers requested a delay to the trial and pretrial. The trial date was set for August 17th. Ruffin is facing charges of aggravated criminal sexual abuse involving two students. He is currently under GPS monitoring and home confinement. The Peoria Civic Center was evacuated this afternoon after a construction crew accidentally hit a major gas line. Firefighters found gas in the building's basement and cleared everyone out as a safety precaution. Crews shut down power to part of the building to prevent a possible explosion. Ameren turned off gas service to both the Civic Center and City Hall. Employees were allowed back inside once the gas was cleared. There's no word yet on how long repairs will take. A new collaboration aims to try and address healthcare shortages in the Peoria area. The Greater Peoria Healthcare Education Consortium brings together healthcare companies, higher education institutions, and Peoria Public Schools. Chris Setti is CEO of the Greater Peoria Economic Development Council and says one of the main objectives is to widen the pipeline of available healthcare workers.
17: That starts at early ages of exposing students in our school systems to health careers.
16: SETI says the consortium aims to do that by establishing high school healthcare clubs and mobile healthcare classrooms that can visit schools. More news in 30 minutes or as it breaks, and always at WMBDRadio.com.
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19: The 25 News First Alert forecast calls for cloudy skies overnight tonight. It'll be a little bit milder than the last couple of mornings, with low temperatures in the low 50s. And more cloud cover tomorrow. Maybe a stray shower or two sneaks in later in the day, but those chances are pretty low, and most of us should be dry. High temperatures tomorrow near 70. More cloud cover Saturday in the mid-70s, and right around 80 on Sunday with some more breaks of sunshine possible. From 25 News, I'm First Alert Chief Meteorologist Brian Walder for WMBD Radio.
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25: Well, it always does. And thank you for having me on. And Jared's one of my best friends up here in Congress, and political party aside. But yeah, my mama lost her oldest brother fighting the Nazis. So I have a 48-star flag in my office. I see it every day. And I think about that. And I think about Jared's people and our people, how much they've been intertwined. But the reality is hate sells. And these folks are just out here preaching this garbage, and we got to call it out. I'm critical of Israel a lot of times. I'm critical of Jared, as he is of me. Right. But it's just ridiculous. And now we've come to this place in society where both parties, somehow it's acceptable to call out Jews. They're less than 2% of our dadgum population. This is the card Hitler played. Oh, we're
26: dad gum. I mean, when he threw the dad gum in there, you knew it was serious. That's Tim Burchett, who's talking about Jared Moskowitz, who was standing next to him there, about all of the stuff that we've been seeing after the, I think, can I be real? I think everything with the Kentucky race, I think this is the first time that voters really got to see the woke Reich stuff we've been talking about. Because, and I say that, I'm not being mean and saying that people haven't been paying attention or anything like that. My point of saying it is that it's been so hyper online for the most part, and in certain podcasts, that unless you're really watching it and living in it, you know, we have to do that because it's, you know, we cover the news of the day, and that's, you know, what we do. But it's hasn't been, I don't think, seen by everybody else at large. And this was maybe like the first time that it was really that people saw that ugliness out and in a campaign as well. There's been a lot of discussion about this. And all I have to say is the comments that I've been seeing are, well, they're not reflective of Jesus. I have to question whether or not some of these people hate Jesus. I think some of the people that have commented, whether it's been on Instagram or wherever, I think you hate Christ. I think they're a bunch of Satanists that betray Christ with their ungodly behavior. These people hate Jesus, and they would be the first people to stick the spear in his side. And I can tell that by the way that they're treating everybody in their comments. And I mean every syllable I say. And people, instead of getting mad at me for saying it, they need to be praying for their souls, because right now they're going to burn. They're going to burn in everlasting hellfire for the ungodly way that they've been behaving. It's just, it's awful. And, it's not anything that I've ever seen like that on the right before. And of course, we're talking about all the Kentucky stuff, right? So Massey lost his election, and the weeping and gnashing, the grinding of teeth, the weeping and gnashing, none of that stopped. It's just gone on and on, to the point where it's now becoming a national conversation. And it's unfortunate that it even is like that. I mean, I'm not even telling you, the comments are insane. Have you seen some of these comments, Kane? Have you been seeing some of them?
0: No, I haven't seen them.
26: You don't look at Facebook and Instagram comments.
0: No, no.
26: You haven't looked at our Facebook and Instagram comments.
0: No. I don't look at the
26: comments.
0: Oh,
26: my gosh. I can't believe. You
0: know, I just like to see the content up there, and it's like, okay, good. Our stuff's out there. It's good stuff.
26: But you haven't seen any of the way that people have been talking?
0: No. Hold on.
26: Okay, well, you've been accused of being Jewish.
0: What?
26: Yeah.
0: Seriously?
26: Yeah. Jew Dana and her Jew staff, literally, is what one of the comments been. And then other people are like, are you just surrounded by Jewish people working on your show? I mean, that's the way it is. I don't know if people realize how unbelievably bad it is, but that's how bad it's been. It's been pretty crazy. So the, yeah, I know, right? What? You're wowing?
0: I can't even, where would they come up with that?
26: I'm like, dude, you're half Mexican. I mean, not saying that you couldn't be Jewish, but, you know, you're not.
0: But you literally call balls and strikes evenly on both sides of the aisle, no matter who the country is, ally or not. I don't understand how they could even come up with getting close to even making that a true statement. I don't get it.
26: I don't know, but it is. That's the way it is. So this, you heard Tim Burchett talk about this. This is something it keeps going and going and going. And let's just play some stuff. Let's do four. This is part of the problem. Watch.
1: So on one level, this is the saddest moment in a long time. It's not just the death of Thomas Massey's immediate political career, which may be resurrected. One never knows. It's obviously the death of MAGA. Whatever that was.
26: Why is it the death of MAGA?
1: But it's also, of course, the end of the Republican Party, as we thought we knew it.
0: Of course.
1: The Republican Party of right now bears absolutely no resemblance to the Republican Party we thought we had just elected less than a year and a half ago. None at all.
26: Wait, well, what do you mean? That, first off, how is it the death of MAGA? You're talking about a candidate who is running who's not even MAGA. Make America great again. I don't consider myself MAGA. I consider myself adjacent. I'm just a constitutionalist. I'm not a joiner. You know, Massey was never a MAGA dude. He didn't have the election stolen from him either, by the way. He got outvoted. And for all the people who keep going, we talked about this yesterday, who keep saying that it was stolen, I'm pulling up some stuff here. Right now in front of me in my big 4.5. We don't have prompters here because we're not cable cast off rejects. But he was outvoted. Every time that Trump challenged him before, Massey walked away with double digits every time. But it was when Massey started leaning in to this nonsense. It's when Massey started leaning in, as I wrote on Substack and we talked about yesterday, into the Islamist route, palling around with like actual Holocaust deniers. I'm not making that up. When you go out and you say in the digital sphere that you don't believe the Holocaust happened, that's a Holocaust denial, which would make you a denier. That's how words work. When he started leaning into that, when he messed up because he was chasing the Epstein thing for clout, that was another big bad thing. I mean, you realize that he didn't actually name anybody, right? In fact, I've been mad at Republicans about this longer than anybody else, I think. I've been very mad at them about this because I feel like they used it as a campaign stunt. All of them. Every single damn one of them, Massey included. And I even named Massey as that, about that as well, because I felt like it was a stunt. They were running around out there and they were talking about, well, we've got to get this we got to get these names out and these names, but then they apparently have investigated and are going through the legal process with everyone with whom they can go through the legal process. He had access to all of this stuff. And then the only time that he ever actually said any names was when he named off four people. He smeared four innocent people on the floor of the House by saying that they were essentially in the Epstein files, even though the only association they had with the files were they were involved in a police lineup and dismissed. That's not running down and finding the powerful people. He got himself in trouble. And then when voters started thinking that it was a stunt and that it was a grift, it turned them off. Only 4% of his funding came from Kentucky, by the way. I'm looking at the hard numbers from Open Secrets and all of the tracking applications that follow this and make this stuff available publicly on the thing called the Internet. Only 4% of his funding came within Kentucky. In fact, the majority of it came from California.
2: Say what?
26: Yep. The majority of it came from California, that big red state. Kind of crazy. The other thing that people keep messing up is, you know, when you look at the ballots, Massey got fewer ballots than Ed Gallrain. That's how he lost the election. People keep saying that it was stolen, that's one of the things that Tucker has been promoting, is that the election was somehow stolen. That's what the left does. The left does that. They keep talking about, well, you know, they spent what is the figure? 32 million, 35 million was spent in the Kentucky seat. That's the total for both of them. I've seen podcasts of stand people with a million followers say that Ed Gallrain spent 35 million in the primary. I'm not kidding you. Literally have said it. That doesn't make any sense, because that's not even in any way accurate. No, that's not how it went. More than 35. That's the total for both. That is the total for both. Steve asks if he was called Jewish too. Yes, you were, Steve. You guys are all Jewish now, apparently. I don't know if you knew that. But that's the total that was spent. Massey and Ed Gallrain, Thomas Massey and Ed Gallrain, Massey outraised him. Massey raised more money than Ed Gallrain. The difference was about maybe $1.5 million, $2 million when it came to PAC money that purchased advertising. And both Massey had it and Gallrain had it. So it was a PAC that comes in and then they purchase ad time. They do what they call media buys. That's when they purchase ad time. Those are very expensive, especially during campaigns, because the prices, it's pricey. So there was not really there was little difference in spending between them. So all these people running their mouths, do you realize that I can literally just go and look at it, the FEC reporting, and immediately disprove you? Why would you do that? Why would you just make stuff up? But see, they realize the people lying to you about this know that you're not going to do that. Because you got dinner to make and laundry to do, and you trust these people to be honest with you, and they're not going to be honest with you. These people are no better than the legacy press. Their biggest complaint with the legacy press is that they weren't the ones in control of the information. That was their biggest complaint. They wanted to remake the legacy press in their own image. They wanted to become the legacy press. And that's what they've been trying to do. They got rejected by cable. So now they're in the sphere of, unfortunately, we were born here. They've merely adopted it. But they're lying to you. These are people that you thought you could trust, and they're taking advantage of that. They're trying to act like they're conservative or Republican, so you let your guard down, and then they fill your mind with BS. They've been lying to you this entire time. They're lying to you about the amount of money that's raised. I mean, this stuff, guys, it took me 3 seconds to look up the amount that was spent and the difference in donations and the difference in PACs. Thomas Massey outraised campaign donations, Ed Gallrain, by a decent number, not a lot, but a decent number. He outraised him. The way that Legacy Press and podcasts stand and these cosplaying tranny conservatives, what they're trying to tell you is that the whole entire $35 million was spent by Ed Gowrain. That's a lie. And shame on them. These people are no better than the demons that are on MSNBC. They are no better. It's just disgusting. But this is how, this is what it is. Here's the other thing people don't realize. Massey, and this is why I'm actually not MAGA. Massey did not vote for Trump's issues. Remember, he endorsed him. Massey ended up endorsing Trump, and then he turned on it. We've never changed. Massey changed. He also said that he signed a pledge. He literally ran on term limits. He signed a pledge to only serve 3 terms, and he broke that pledge and continued running for office. We didn't change. Massey changed. I mean, I have it right now. Thomas Massey's policy on term limits. I took the screenshot from his campaign website, just in case anybody wanted to take issue with it. He literally says, yes, there should be term limits set for members of Congress. I actually don't agree with term limits because I think the term limit is the voter's vote, but I digress. He didn't vote for the big, beautiful bill. The big, beautiful bill was the entirety of Trump's economic package, literally his whole term in that bill. That is what voters voted for. I don't like the big, beautiful bill. That's why, again, I say I'm MAGA adjacent. I like Trump. I voted for Trump 3 times, but I wouldn't describe myself as MAGA. We didn't change. Thomas Massey changed. And he, after he endorsed Trump, voters saw that and supported it. He turned around and voted against the one big, beautiful bill, which also included ICE funding and several other things. That enraged his voters. Again, they didn't change. Massey changed. That made them mad. They voted for Trump. Trump took that district, the 4th Congressional District, by leaps and bounds. So what did you think was going to happen? When you literally vote against the president that your voters voted for, when you broke your promise on term limits, when you clout chased on Epstein, and instead of actually naming anyone, you smeared a bunch of innocent people who, if he had not done that on the congressional floor, they would be suing him for defamation right now. But he's protected from defamation and libel because it was said on the congressional floor. Again, none of us changed. Massey changed. Oh, I have a lot more. We have Days of These United States coming up, our partners that help bring you the program. It's our friends over at Preborn. 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
12: Like sands through the hourglass, so are the days of the United States.
26: So this guy's saving ducks. I wouldn't be doing this. I mean, would I want to save the ducklings? Yeah, but there's one thing that you're missing in this what you're watching. This is exactly how clowns rip people's arms off. Just like that. Okay, he saved all them ducklings. Is he trying to pull that out more so the clown can get out? So what he's trying to do. Look, he's going to go all the clown's going to bite his head off. There's a clown down there. He's getting all these ducklings out.
0: Saving the ducklings.
26: I know, but, you know, I'm going to be honest with you. When I park on the street, if the only parking spot that's off the street available is over that, I'm not parking by it. I will literally park 5,000 miles away or I'll go back home. I'm not even kidding. I won't even, I don't know what it is. You got to remember, I read it when I was in junior high. That was a trip. And I would read Stephen King and I would be always ever hopeful every time I started one of his books, whether it was the Dark Tower series or whatever. And he just gave up at the end. He just didn't give a rat's ass at the end. He just gave up. It's giant spider. And we're just going to forget about the whole deadlights altogether. We're just going to forget about it. But then I saw the TV series of it. That stayed with me, man. So I didn't even mess with that stuff. We got our second hour coming up. Don't go anywhere.
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13: Lending a helping hand. I'm Chris DeMeo, Fox News. President Trump announcing he's ordering the Pentagon to send 5,000 additional troops to Poland. Fox's Jackie Heinrich has more from the White House.
14: It comes just days after the Pentagon abruptly called off the deployment of 4,000 troops, despite some of their equipment already being sent there, citing plans to reduce the brigade combat teams across Europe. The vice president fielded a lot of questions about this on Monday with Polish officials, NATO allies, and some Republican lawmakers expressing concern, being unnerved, calling Poland a model ally with their high defense spending.
13: Earlier this month, the administration ordered the Pentagon to pull 5,000 soldiers from Germany. NASCAR legend Kyle Busch has died. He won more races than anyone ever across NASCAR's series.
15: 234 wins. He also won the Cup Series in 2015 and 2019. NASCAR, the Busch family, and Childress Racing, it says Kyle was a rare talent. One who comes along once in a generation. He was fierce. He was passionate. He was immensely skilled, and he cared deeply about the sport and fans. Busch appeared to be ill just a couple of weeks ago over at Watkins Glen when he radioed his team during a race and asked for a doctor to meet him after the checkered flag. Reports at the time suggested his cough was substantial. And of course, he underwent treatment for that this week. His team called it a severe illness. Kyle is survived by his wife, Samantha, his 11-year-old son, Brexton, and his 4-year-old daughter, Lennox.
13: Fox's Kevin Cork. No cause of death was given for the 41-year-old. SpaceX scrubbed the 12th test flight of its massive Starship rocket tonight. It'll try again tomorrow from the new launch pad at the company's facility in Starbase, Texas. The landmark launch is scheduled just ahead of the company's planned IPO in June. 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
16: WMBD Radio Local News, I'm TJ Carson. A two-vehicle crash on Interstate 74 in Morton has left one person dead. Illinois State Police says it happened on eastbound 74 at milepost 102 at around 5:40 this morning. At least one vehicle rolled into the median. Three people were taken to a hospital for injuries. Traffic on eastbound 74 was closed for an investigation and reconstruction throughout most of the morning. Peoria area home care workers are wanting billionaires to pay their fair share to fund pay increases. Members of SEIU Healthcare Illinois rallied in downtown Peoria today for a $2 an hour increase, hoping to see it approved before the current legislative session ends next week. SEIU organizer George Hemberger did not state what a fair share would be, just whatever amount is needed.
1: Is that $20 an hour, $30 an hour? Why are we always fighting over what teachers and providers and healthcare providers make when there's all this money up there and you're saying, well, what's fair? What's fair is, hey, come on, let's pay your taxes. Pay your fair share of taxes. Because they have loopholes up the, you know, they have loopholes everywhere.
16: The workers are demanding that state lawmakers close tax loopholes and tax digital ads to fund the pay increases. Illinois lawmakers are considering a bill that would ban the sale of Glocks in the state. Capital News Illinois reports advocates are seeking to ban a specific gun design that they say can be easily modified into an automatic weapon. Glock is the most common seller of the design. Republican lawmakers say the bill infringes on Second Amendment rights. More news in 30 minutes or as it breaks, and always at WMBDRadio.com.
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3: The 25 News First Alert forecast calls for cloudy skies overnight tonight. It'll be a little bit milder than the last couple of mornings with low temperatures in the low 50s. And more cloud cover tomorrow. Maybe a stray shower or two sneaks in later in the day, but those chances are pretty low, and most of us should be dry. High temperatures tomorrow near 70. More cloud cover Saturday in the mid-70s, and right around 80 on Sunday with some more breaks of sunshine possible. From 25 News, I'm First Alert Chief Meteorologist Brian Walder for WMBD Radio.
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26: All true things. 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Dana Lash with you. And we are getting you set up for your weekend now. Programming note, I'm actually, for the first time since Christmas, taking time off that doesn't include, like, a family duty or work.
17: Swear?
26: Well, I'm going to try not to work. I can't, you know, I'm trying. I can't make a ton of promises, but I'm going to try not to work. But, so I'm going to be back behind the mic coming up on next Wednesday. Yeah, so Memorial Day weekend, taking some time, although it's going to pour every single day. So much for that. I'm like, well, I guess we're not going to the outdoor range. where there's no tree cover and I'll totally get lightning to death. That's okay. It's all right. It's all right. So welcome back. We've been discussing a lot of things coming up. Let me tell you what we got. I got a million windows. Bear with me on my big giant. We got a couple of guests coming up for you later in the show. We got Congressman Chip Roy at the bottom of this hour. And the next hour, we got Stephen Yates, because I happen to think that the whole push against the data centers is a Chinese psyop. And we're going to talk with Steve Yates about it. Now, in full disclosure, we were also trying to accommodate Maze Middleton today, who's also running for AG. We had this show booked for quite a few days, and we heard from Middleton's people yesterday, and we were trying to make it work to get him on in the first hour, since it's difficult to put someone in the first segment, so we always go to the bottom of the hour, because that's also the longest segment, but he wasn't able to make that work. But just full disclosure, so you all know that. But we have those two guests for you, and we've been going over all of this other stuff. You know, I don't want to spend too much longer on the Massey thing, just because I'm just getting tired of it already. And the big takeaway is that Ed Gallarine won fair and square. That's it. He won fair and square, and Massey brought this onto himself. The problem is that you have people who are laughing at it and making fun of it and saying it was stolen, that the election was stolen. They're using that line. And then you have this. This is audio cut 5. Whatever this is, from the head podcast to Stan Honcho. Listen.
8: In a race like this, there's evidence of it. And that evidence takes very familiar forms. Enthusiasm, joy, and just sheer numbers. Like, people show up. They can't believe it. We beat the evil Thomas Massey with his jihadi backers. This is a blow against Islamic jihad, whatever that is.
26: He's making a straw man argument. What is he talking about? Who said Islamic jihad? Show me one instance where somebody said that. He just makes up stuff to argue against it so he can seem like he's right. No one ever said that. No, what we did, and see how he tries to very subtly do a Mott Bailey here. Oh, Islamic Jihad. I mean, don't you all think that's crazy? But that's not what was said. No, what was said is that he has some very curious Islamist backers who have absolutely donated to pro-Hamas candidates who back Sharia, Rashida Tlaib, Cory Bush, Rashida Tlaib, Cory Bush, Ilhan Omar, Cornel West, all these people, the dude who was up there running for mayor, the other guy who was running for Senate up there, and was, I mean, very, very far left Islamist candidates, the people who were donated to Massey, donated to all of those people. So, yeah, that's a big issue. And I think it, you absolutely can ask questions about that. But to laugh it off and be like, well, it's just Islamic Jihad. You were literally saying everybody was bought and paid for by the Jews. Let's be honest about it. And I made that mention. I'm so throttled on X. I can't believe there hasn't been a class action suit against making people purchase accounts and then you throttle the hell out of them. I don't know how that works. But the whole point of this is that all of these people, they get money. Like, even Tucker has gotten money from people who are Islamists. I mean, that's like one of the people who helped finance his media venture, right? Omid Malik. These are people that if the shoe were on the other foot, they would be questioning them all day long. But the problem is that they don't have any kind of criticism if it's money coming from those people, because those people aren't Jewish. In fact, Jews are their entire problem. That's their entire problem. It's reverse intersectionality, like to a woker degree. And if you don't know what that means, intersectionality, that's what all the wokery is. So I'll give you a really easy example to remember. So if you have a black woman, and then you have a man who wants to be a black woman and is trans, he beats her because he has the little additional identifier of being trans. Every little variable multiplies, and it's supposed to be a substitute for merit, and it's supposed to guarantee automatic influence. That's what intersectionality is. So you have all of these, the left multiplies all of these different identity variables, and the woke Reich subtracts the person entirely if they're Jewish. So that's how it works. It's like reverse intersectionality. That's exactly how it works. So just like I said, to a woker degree. That's the crazy thing about all of this. is it's all leftism. It's all leftism. Every bit of it is leftism, without exception. And people keep saying, well, it's a foreign country. It's not a foreign country. Again, domestic people. I explained all of that in detail yesterday. But Massey lost the election because Massey lost the voters. He lost early voting and he lost in-person day of election voting. I was looking at the data. It's all available on the Secretary of State's website because that's what the Secretary of State does. It's literally they run elections. And all of that data is available on their website. He lost every single vote. I mean, it's just there's no other way to put it. I don't know how else you put it. By the way, the list thing, you know, I was telling you, there's never been a collection of names or a list of names. There's been some names that came up in the Maxwell trial. And they have one exhibit that's under seal. But this has always been like a lawyer grift to try to keep this thing going, keep that aspect of it going. There isn't anything to blow open. Massey would have his ass sued off for defamation had he not read the names of those innocent people on the floor and had done it somewhere else. There's a reason why he only said it on the floor, because I don't even think he knew what he was doing. He just hurried up and went up there and decided to read some names to try to make it look like he was actually doing something. He campaigned like Trump did on the Epstein thing, and then he didn't do a damn thing about it. So Massey, in that regard, is just as bad as the POTUS that he criticizes. And I say this as someone who's known Massey, but I'm going to tell you what, if Ron DeSantis, who I really like, if Ron DeSantis went out and did the same nonsense, I would absolutely jump on his ass too. Because I'm not a political zealot. Unlike all these click whores, I'm not a political zealot. Now, like I said, I'm not going to spend that much time on it. This idea that he's going to run for president, that's the other thing that Podcastistan decided to push. That's never going to happen. If you can't even win your own district, a solid red district, you don't have a shot. Bottom line is it didn't. This is a great thing that my friend had sent me. That he had posted online. Massey had zero substantive accomplishments in Congress to help his district. That's true. I went back and dove in this guy's record. He did not solely sponsor a single bill. And he only co-sponsored a handful. You cannot argue with what's been filed. Rokana's district, similarly, my friend wrote, has countless issues and is losing people by the day. The big thing he points to is them teaming up to pass the most consequential legislation in modern history, which is really just a left-wing messaging bill meant to distract from real issues. The Epstein bill helped zero people in either district, which is what voters care about. It revealed zero criminal activity. It was an attempt to shift focus from real issues to a case that had been over for four years and that the people involved never actually cared about in order to push various conspiracy narratives that they now use, as the basis of their entire worldview. Did a bunch of rumors and conspiracies from those files help the homelessness in either of these guys' district? Did it reduce home prices? Did it help lower the tax burden? Did it take any pedophiles or criminals off the street? No. But it allowed him to rant about an imaginary, quote-unquote, Epstein class, which is the phrase that pansies use when they're too cowardly to say Jew, while fundraising and associating with the worst people imaginable, including defenders and promoters of various sexual deviants. In fact, Massey and Rokana were so desperate to pretend that they achieved something, they ended up accusing four random people who were in a police lineup with zero connection to Epstein of being his rich co-conspirators, including a random mechanic. It is obvious both men never cared about helping people or their districts. They wanted to be influencers for the bigoted extremes. Massey will never hold elected office again. His best job, his best hope is to join the podcast world. He can be one of the people that all the Podcastistan folks interview over and over again. So, can we talk about this Islamic Center of San Diego, PIVOT? So, in addition to being the mosque that was attended by two of the 9/11 hijackers, the imam and his wife, both of them, I said yesterday, justified October 7th. They held a vigil for the martyrs who perpetrated it. They held a vigil for the martyrs who perpetrated it. And now, you know, the security guy that was killed, he sounds like Tucker Carlson. He says all the same stuff Tucker does and Podcastistan does. Amin Abdullah, he was an extremist with jihadi friends. He posted so much stuff about Hitler on his social media pages. It is crazy. And there are screenshots galore. Some of it's really nasty. But he absolutely was an extremist. And he talked about the final solution. He talked to, oh, by the way, just in case you thought, oh, well, I get off scot-free in this. I'm not Jewish. No, he also hated infidels. Yeah, they ranted about infidels quite a lot there at the center, too. Hmm. Wow. Cain, that sounds so familiar.

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13: It's his life mission to make bad decisions. It's time for Florida Man.
2: This first headline that I have reminds me completely of this meme where it says, oh, this candle, two women are talking, they're shopping, and she's like, this candle smells like Fireball. And the other woman goes, Cynthia, that's called cinnamon. So this is Polk County, Florida. A woman was arrested with 21 open bottles of Fireball whiskey after she crashed out on her golf course. Woo! Yeah, that done happened. They laid out the Fireball on the all the bottles on the police's on the boot of the car. They said that it was a single crash, single vehicle crash. 34-year-old Erica Meyer of Palmetto. She was not injured, but she was entirely slurry, incoherent, and unbalanced. She literally was driving her vehicle across everything. She said that she had not consumed any alcohol, except she had, and then she had a 10-pack of Fireball and like a bunch of open bottles. Don't do that, kids. Stick with us. Third hour next.
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24: Mourning the loss of a NASCAR great. I'm Sue Guzman, Fox News. Two-time NASCAR Cup Series champion Kyle Busch has died. Fox's Christina Coleman reports.
25: The motorsports world shaken by his sudden loss. Busch was hospitalized earlier this week with a severe illness. His family has asked for privacy. Now, the week prior, he was battling a sinus cold. He radioed for medical help during a race on May 10th. His family, NASCAR, and Richard Childress Racing released a joint statement on his tragic loss. They said the entire NASCAR family is heartbroken. They described Busch as fierce and passionate. They said his sharp wit and competitive spirit sparked a deep emotional connection with race fans of every age. Denny Hamlin wrote on X, "Absolutely cannot comprehend this news. We just need to think of his family during this time. We love you, KB."
24: Busch finished 17th at Dover International Speedway Sunday. America's awaiting President Trump's next move on Iran. It's after he told reporters he'll give Iran a couple of days to make a deal or face a new round of strikes. The latest from Fox's Jackie Heinrich.
26: We're going to either make sure they don't have a nuclear weapon, or we're going to have to do something very drastic.
27: President Trump waiting for Iran to produce reason enough not to resume the military campaign as regime leaders refuse U.S. terms. The back and forth even disrupting the president's invitation to his son Don Jr.'s wedding this weekend in the Bahamas.
26: He'd like me to go. I'm going to try and make it. I'm in the midst. I said, you know, this is not good timing for me.
27: Secretary of State Marco Rubio says there's movement.
28: There's some good signs, but we understand. I don't want to be overly optimistic as well.
27: But the military option is very much on the table.
24: Republicans struggled Thursday to find the votes to dismiss legislation that would force President Trump to withdraw from the conflict with Iran. As it became clear, GOP leaders would not have the numbers to defeat the bill, they called off a vote on it. 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
29: WMBD Radio Local News, I'm TJ Carson. A two-vehicle crash on Interstate 74 in Morton has left one person dead. Illinois State Police says it happened on eastbound 74 at milepost 102 at around 5:40 this morning. At least one vehicle rolled into the median. Three people were taken to a hospital for injuries. Traffic on eastbound 74 was closed for an investigation and reconstruction throughout most of the morning. Peoria area home care workers are wanting billionaires to pay their fair share to fund pay increases. Members of SEIU Healthcare Illinois rallied in downtown Peoria today for a $2 an hour increase, hoping to see it approved before the current legislative session ends next week. SEIU organizer George Hemberger did not state what a fair share would be, just whatever amount is needed.
30: Is that $20 an hour, $30 an hour? Why are we always fighting over what teachers and providers and healthcare providers make when there's all this money up there and you're saying, well, what's fair? What's fair is, hey, come on, let's pay your taxes. Pay your fair share of taxes. Because they have loopholes up the, you know, they have loopholes everywhere.
29: The workers are demanding that state lawmakers close tax loopholes and tax digital ads to fund the pay increases. Illinois lawmakers are considering a bill that would ban the sale of Glocks in the state. Capital News Illinois reports advocates are seeking to ban a specific gun design that they say can be easily modified into an automatic weapon. Glock is the most common seller of the design. Republican lawmakers say the bill infringes on Second Amendment rights. More news in 30 minutes or as it breaks, and always at WMBDRadio.com.
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1: The 25 News First Alert forecast calls for cloudy skies overnight tonight. It'll be a little bit milder than the last couple of mornings with low temperatures in the low 50s. And more cloud cover tomorrow. Maybe a stray shower or two sneaks in later in the day, but those chances are pretty low. And most of us should be dry. High temperatures tomorrow near 70. More cloud cover Saturday in the mid-70s. And right around 80 on Sunday with some more breaks of sunshine possible. From 25 News, I'm First Alert Chief Meteorologist Brian Walder for WMBD Radio.
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2: Welcome back to the program. Dana Lash with you, and we are at the top of this third hour, this Thursday. Now, programming note, I'm actually taking, I know, this is the first time since Christmas that I'm taking days that doesn't involve parental issues or not parental issues, like family stuff, or I'm actually just taking a break since Christmas, because I've always, whenever I'm not here, usually I'm working somewhere else, so I will be back with you on Wednesday. It's going to rain on me the whole time, so don't be jealous. All right, but you can also, we'll have stuff going up in Substack and, of course, obviously, Facebook, YouTube, all that good stuff. I have a handful of stories here, and we're going to get into, Stephen Yates is going to be joining us at the bottom of the hour, because I have been very interested in this whole data center thing. And I know a lot of you have emailed me about it. Whenever I am not, I don't want to say late in talking about something. I don't like to rush to talk to about something just to be first. I want to take my time and make sure that I'm thoroughly understanding everything that's involved. It usually involves a lot of like off-air conversations with experts and maybe some people who don't even really want to come on air, but they want to give you insight to really fully understand the situation. And the data center thing, like people in my hometown of Festus, Missouri, they just defeated the creation of a data center that was going to be put in the area. And my first instinct is to be like, yeah, because we don't want it to take all the water and all that stuff. But then I'm like, wait a minute. Something feels off. There's something that just feels off about the whole thing. Should we be that excited to not have data centers? Because if we don't have them, who's going to have them? It rhymes with Schmina. So then I started kind of looking around, and I noticed that there was a lot, or not was, is a, there are a lot of Chinese influencers that very much would love it for us to not have the creation of data. So they want us to fall behind, like we did with rare earth metals, fall behind China with that. So the question then becomes, well, is there a way to do it responsibly and not allow China to take first place in this? Because if they control that, then it becomes a NATSEC issue. So we're going to talk to Stephen Yates about all of this coming up. In the meantime, though, oh boy, do I have some things for you. Let me pull this piece up. I saw this, it's from, originally it was from the BBC. And it's, I don't quite know exactly how to present it. It has to do, so here's the headline, BBC. Selling children to survive. Afghan fathers forced to make impossible choices. Wait, what? I am so confused about this. The BBC launches into this story about these families in Afghanistan who are selling their daughters for marriage, right? That's what they're doing. They're selling their kids for marriage. And these are really young kids too, right? They have this one guy, 45 years old, Juma Khan. He found 3 days of work in the past 6 weeks. And he says that he thinks his kids are going to die of hunger and all of this stuff. And he goes, I'm willing to sell my daughters. Now, this guy is like 40. He's like, how old did I say? Was it stated his age up here? Okay, he's 45 years old. He is healthy and he can do some kind of, he can sell his labor. But now, and he's selling his daughters for marriage, and they're usually being sold, usually the custom is they're sold to old dudes that have money, and that those are the people who buy them. I can't even imagine something like that. And then the way that they put it, though, it makes it sound like the fathers, they're very sympathetic figures, right? These fathers are very sympathetic figures. Isn't it so sad that they're having to do this? Well, wait a minute, though. It talks about this one family. They're selling. I'm looking at the story right now. One family is selling their daughter to one of the brothers to buy. What? A relative that's going to buy his 6-year-old girl as a child bride. And all of the people, social media has been saying, well, that's the custom. If you look at the notes on the BBC article, the people are defending it. They're saying, well, all of these profiled cases, this is selling daughters for marriage is a longstanding cultural practice in parts of Afghanistan, etc. I don't care. That's barbaric. And the other part of this makes me think, first off, why are they putting it in this sympathetic light? Like the dad's the victim. Yeah. Hardly anything is said about the little girl. The dad is so sad that he's got to do this. They're making impossible choices. So the uncle is buying his niece as a child bride. And a lot of these girls end up pregnant before they're 12. It's pedophilia. But the uncle isn't decent enough to just help them out without having to sexually violate their 6-year-old daughter. Kill all of them. This is ridiculous. Seriously? He won't help financially to not have his relatives starve, but he'll buy the 6-year-old? That's not a man. That's an animal. And why? Here's the bigger thing. So I read this piece. Why is that never discussed in the article? Kane, that's not ever brought up in the article.
7: Nope.
2: I'm read this piece. I have it open again. At no point do they get into how maybe the rich family members, and a lot of the times it's like a cousin, it's like a rich uncle, something like that, that ends up buying the daughter. Why do they not have the decency? Does their religion not allow for charitable acts? Oh my gosh. But you know what the angle of the story was? They were trying to shame foreign governments for not giving them enough aid money. That really was ultimately the soul of the piece. They didn't really care about any of that other stuff. And in fact, they quote, we've had help from no one, not anybody in the government, no NGOs. Huh. The Taliban blames the previous Afghan administration. I'm shocked at this. There is not at any point does the journalist go, hey, if the uncle and all of these other rich men are wealthy enough to literally buy your child to save your family, then why do they not just give you money and as a charitable act in your faith? That is never asked, ever. It's just, well, that's how it works here. And it's a British reporter, a British female reporter. And I'm just shocked that that wasn't a question that was brought up. That's the culture. That's considered acceptable. And the BBC had no issue with it at all whatsoever. If you sell your child for sexual slavery, you're not a parent. You're an animal. You're an animal. And by the way, the BBC is government funded. So basically, you have British taxpayers that paid to have this article written to defend a human trafficker that sells their own kid into sexual slavery. If you want to look at it through that lens. Like they're actually trying to justify it. The biggest thing in this article in the BBC isn't the fact that the guy was selling his daughter. It's not the fact that the uncle's like 52. Oh, Kane and I are both going to retch. 6-year-old. But then I read another article that was similar to this where it was a 9-year-old that was being purchased. And then the guy buying her, who was in his late 40s, was like, yes, but we're not going to consummate it for another couple of years. Oh, you're going to wait till she's 11? And that's supposed to be this is totally like pitch black corner over here. Kane's eyes are so big. They're like two moons over in the corner. You look like literally, it's like a Warner Brothers sketch over here.
7: It's like, what do they call it? It's sickening. What is it? The Muhammad Protocol? Is that what they're doing? They're waiting a couple years?
2: Yeah, Muhammad. 9-year-old.
7: Good stuff.
2: But the whole article was about shaming foreign governments for not giving them enough money. Like, well, the reason these men are sick perverts is because you don't give them money. Wait, how does that work? So they stop being sick perverts when the appearance of a dollar manifests, when a dollar manifests in front of them? Well, I was going to rape the 6-year-old, but here's some money from a foreign government. I guess I won't now. The fathers look like the victims, and then all the Western nations are supposed to look bad because they didn't give money to this. You cannot make this up. I don't know. Here's something else for you. I've got two quick things. One of them I don't think I'm going to be able to get through quick enough. Should I do that? Let me do the Betty Boop one. So Betty Boop, they're making a Betty Boop movie. Betty Boop, she's a flapper, right? Isn't Betty Boop a flapper?
7: What the hell's a flapper?
2: I'm sorry, what?
7: What the hell's a flapper? What do you mean when you say she's a flapper?
2: Okay, you know what a flapper is? Well, like in their 20s? That was like, flappers, they were rebelling against the more traditional dress of the time. So the women cut their hair and they had the fringe. And so
7: my
2: husband's grandmother, I think, was a flapper that was described. And they would wear the headbands with the feathers and all that.
7: Yeah.
2: That's like the flapper style. That's anyway.
7: Good. I like.
2: Isn't Betty Boop a flapper, is what
7: that
2: I thought.
7: Makes sense, yeah.
2: Yeah. Okay, so the, let's see. She's a cartoon character. Everybody knows Betty Boop, right? I think was created like in the 30s. So they are casting Quinita Brunson, she's starring and developing the Betty Boop movie. And there are a lot of people that are upset about it. Because Quinita Brunson is black and Betty Boop is white, apparently. Well, not apparently, but people are apparently upset by it. I don't know that I care about this one. Because even though

0: behalf of the Allies, right? That woman was sneaky and heroic. She was amazing. And she was in that era. It doesn't seem ahistorical. And the reason that I think that some people zero in on that stuff is because this world is so hellacious that you really have to get over a lot to get involved in it. Do you feel that way? You really have to get over a lot of reality baggage to suspend your disbelief and get really invested in a story anymore. And so as long as there is some historical association, I don't mind it. Now, the Helen of Troy, that was the one that people objected to because that is ahistorical. And it's anachronistic and ahistorical. And the Odyssey and the Iliad, I mean, the descriptions exist there. And the descriptions of that person was to be an example of Zeus's deity, not man's specific preference for beauty. It was an example of Zeus's power. So that's why I think people objected to that casting. This one I don't really have an issue with. But if she grows her hair long, I'm going to have an issue. You better have the Betty Boop hair or, you know, we're going to have problems. 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
11: Reviewing the latest peace plan. I'm Sue Guzman, Fox News. Iran and Oman discussing a plan for ships trafficking the Strait of Hormuz. The latest from Fox's Chandley Painter.
12: The Strait of Hormuz remains a sticking point as Iran reportedly negotiates with Oman to set up a formal tolling system for the vital waterway. The president, though, doubling down on Project Freedom.
13: We have total control of the Strait of Hormuz, as you know, with our blockade. The blockade's been 100% effective. Nobody's been able to get through it. It's like a steel wall.
12: And with gas prices hovering over $4 a gallon heading into the big holiday weekend, the president promising that they will fall sharply once the war ends.
11: New Fox News poll finds 60% of people questioned oppose America's role in the conflict. Republicans struggling Thursday to find the votes to dismiss legislation that would force President Trump to withdraw from the conflict with Iran. As it became clear, GOP leaders would not have the numbers to defeat the bill, they called off a vote on it. Members of both the Senate and House have left Capitol Hill now for a long Memorial Day recess. No new votes expected till they return in June. Two-time NASCAR Cup Series champion Kyle Busch has died. Fox's Christina Coleman reports.
14: The motorsports world shaken by his sudden loss. Busch was hospitalized earlier this week with a severe illness. His family has asked for privacy. Now, the week prior, he was battling a sinus cold. He radioed for medical help during a race on May 10th. His family, NASCAR, and Richard Childress Racing released a joint statement on his tragic loss. They said the entire NASCAR family is heartbroken. They described Busch as fierce and passionate. They said his sharp wit and competitive spirit sparked a deep emotional connection with race fans of every age. Denny Hamlin wrote on X, "Absolutely cannot comprehend this news. We just need to think of his family during this time. We love you, KB."
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11: The DNC releasing a report outlining what went wrong in the 2024 election. Fox's Kevin Corrick reports.
21: The DNC's autopsy of President Trump's 2024 election victory largely blames former President Biden for failing to support his VP Kamala Harris. That report also seems to give the former president a bit of a pass to his debate performance. Quoting now, the debate obviously changed many things. The dial testing during the debate demonstrated the weakness of the president's performance. Some Democrats, though, aren't buying all that. They say what happened was the party didn't focus enough on kitchen table issues.
11: The Justice Department has charged 15 people in Minnesota with stealing $90 million from state Medicaid programs.
22: Officials cited programs intended to secure housing for homeless people and treat children with autism that collapsed as fraudsters piled on. The woman convicted as the kingpin in the massive Feeding Our Future scandal, Amy Bach, was sentenced to 41 and a half years in prison. Bach was also ordered to pay restitution on $243 million the government says was scammed through that COVID-era food program. It was intended to help kids during the pandemic, but ended with taxpayers being billed for meals that did not exist. Shackled in court, Bach sobbed and said, "I understand I failed. I failed the public, my family, everyone."
11: Fox's Mike Tobin. U.S. Senator Josh Hawley calling for Minnesota's Attorney General Keith Ellison to face criminal penalties following the fraud revelation.
23: Let's not forget, Keith Ellison had a meeting in his office with the Feeding Our Futures fraudsters. They asked him, Kaylee, to please, please help them get the investigators off their backs. He agreed to help them, and then just a few days later, he took thousands of dollars in campaign contributions.
11: The Trump administration is loosening a federal rule that requires grocery stores and air conditioning companies to reduce greenhouse gases used in cooling equipment. I'm Sue Guzman. This is Fox News.
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7: Racing legend is gone. I'm Chris DeMeo, Fox News. NASCAR legend Kyle Busch has died.
8: It was announced earlier Thursday that Busch was hospitalized as a result of severe illness. He pulled out of this weekend's Coca-Cola 600 from Charlotte, which was going to be the first time in more than a decade that Busch missed a Cup Series race. One of NASCAR's most polarizing personalities, his fierce competitiveness led to the nickname Rowdy. He won 234 races across the sport's three national series, more than any driver in history, including 63 in the Cup Series. He's survived by his wife, Samantha, and his two children, an 11-year-old son and a 4-year-old daughter. Jay Berman, Fox News.
7: Iran and Oman discussing a plan for ships trafficking the Strait of Hormuz.
9: The Strait of Hormuz remains a sticking point as Iran reportedly negotiates with Oman to set up a formal tolling system for the vital waterway. The president, though, doubling down on Project Freedom.
10: We have total control of the Strait of Hormuz, as you know, with our blockade. The blockade's been 100% effective. Nobody's been able to get through. It's like a steel wall.
9: And with gas prices hovering over $4 a gallon heading into the big holiday weekend, the president promising that they will fall sharply once the war ends.
7: Fox's Chanley Painter. President Trump has warned international maritime firms that paying Iran's transit fees could trigger severe economic sanctions. SpaceX scrubbing the 12th test flight of its massive Starship rocket Thursday night. It'll try again on Friday from the new launch pad at the company's facility in Starbase, Texas. The landmark launch is scheduled just ahead of the company's planned IPO in June, which could raise a record amount of funding. And stocks finishing higher Thursday, the Dow ending up 276 points. 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
7: The Justice Department officially indicting 94-year-old former Cuban President Raul Castro for a 1996 attack on two civilian planes that left four people dead. Secretary of State Marco Rubio says Cuba has accepted humanitarian aid offered by the U.S., adding that the instability of the island nation is a matter of U.S. national security.
5: The future of Cuba belongs to the people of Cuba in terms of how they're governed, what the system looks like, and so forth. But the national security threat, that's 100% something we're going to focus on because that's about America.
7: Cuban officials have accused the Trump administration of pushing a coup to steal their resources. Well, the Democrats released the autopsy of the party's 2024 election loss, blaming former President Biden for former Vice President Kamala Harris's defeat.
13: According to the Democrats, Harris lost because she was tied to an unpopular White House that failed to effectively employ her as VP. All while, of course, Bidenomics meant economic anxiety for a lot of voters. Furthermore, that report says Democrats needed to be more than just anti-Trump and that their focus on woke social issues over economic ones alienated socially conservative voters. The report also criticized the White House for how it used Harris. And this is from page 71 of the report. It says this: the idea that a prepared and supported vice president could not have helped the president in the preceding 3.5 years is a significant failure of imagination.
7: That's Fox's Kevin Cork. Senate Republicans abruptly left Washington on Thursday without voting on a $70 billion ICE and Border Patrol funding bill. The measure stalled after Republicans abandoned part of the bill that provided $1 billion in security money for President Trump's White House ballroom. And over some continued grumblings against the recently approved $1.8 billion fund designed to compensate people who claim they were victims of government weaponization. I'm Chris DeMayo. This is Fox News.
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13: Agreement in sight. I'm Sue Guzman, Fox News, and President Trump says negotiations are ongoing after he backed off on a threat to hit Iran with fresh strikes earlier this week. He's continuing to demand Tehran give up its nuclear ambitions as part of any long-term ceasefire deal.
14: The entire Gulf is patiently waiting to see what happens next, especially when you consider the fact that many of the leaders in this very region pushed President Trump to allow for more time for negotiations to continue. Well, President Trump says that's exactly what is happening, but he also responded to some new reports that Iran's supreme leader wants to hold on to the country's highly enriched uranium.
15: No, we get the highly enriched. We will get it. We don't need it. We don't want it. We'll probably destroy it after we get it, but we're not going to let them have it.
14: Now, despite any major breakthroughs in the talks, negotiations appear to be moving in a constructive direction.
13: Fox's Jeff Paul. Republicans struggled Thursday to find the votes to dismiss legislation that would force President Trump to withdraw from the conflict with Iran. As it became clear GOP leaders wouldn't have the numbers to defeat the bill, they called off the planned vote on it. Members of both the Senate and House have left Capitol Hill for the long Memorial Day recess, so no new votes are expected till they return in June. The DNC releasing a report outlining what went wrong in the 2024 election. Details from Fox's Kevin Cork.
16: The DNC's autopsy of President Trump's 2024 election victory largely blames former President Biden for failing to support his VP Kamala Harris. That report also seems to give the former president a bit of a pass to his debate performance. Quoting now, the debate obviously changed many things. The dial testing during the debate demonstrated the weakness of the president's performance. Some Democrats, though, aren't buying all that. They say what happened was the party didn't focus enough on kitchen table issues.
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13: Two-time NASCAR Cup Series champion Kyle Busch has died. Fox's Christina Coleman with the story.
20: The motorsports world shaken by his sudden loss. Busch was hospitalized earlier this week with a severe illness. His family has asked for privacy. Now, the week prior, he was battling a sinus cold. He radioed for medical help during a race on May 10th. His family, NASCAR, and Richard Childress Racing released a joint statement on his tragic loss. They said the entire NASCAR family is heartbroken. They described Busch as fierce and passionate. They said his sharp wit and competitive spirit sparked a deep emotional connection with race fans of every age. Denny Hamlin wrote on X, "Absolutely cannot comprehend this news. We just need to think of his family during this time. We love you, KB."
13: The hurricane season forecasts are out, and U.S. government meteorologists are predicting an easier time this year for the U.S. Eastern Seaboard.
21: Forecasters at NOAA say the forming of an El Nino will make for fewer hurricanes in the Atlantic this summer, but likely more cyclones will form in the Central and Eastern Pacific. NOAA Administrator Neil Jacobs advises a low number of expected storms doesn't mean much when one strikes where you live.
22: It's very important to understand that it only takes one. We have had Category 5s make land fall in the past during below average seasons.
21: Atlantic hurricane season begins June 1st. The Pacific season is already underway. Now is a good time to stock up on supplies. In Miami, Eben Brown, Fox News.
13: President Trump called off signing ceremony Thursday for a new order on artificial intelligence. The president said he was postponing the signing because he didn't like what he saw in the order's text. He announced the change hours before the event was scheduled to take place in the Oval Office, saying, quote, "We are leading China, we're leading everyone, and I do not want to do anything that's going to get in the way of that lead." I'm Sue Guzman. This is Fox News.
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3: Still trying to work out a deal with Iran. I'm Dave Anthony, Fox News.
4: We await word on those conversations that are ongoing. There's been some slight progress. I don't want to exaggerate it, but there's been a little bit of movement, and that's good. The fundamentals remain the same. Iran can never have a nuclear weapon.
3: Secretary of State Marco Rubio, a short time ago from Sweden, he also spoke out against Iran's plans to set up tolls in the Strait of Hormuz, where a lot of shipping remains blocked in the conflict as a U.S. blockade continues around Iran's ports. Rubio is at a NATO gathering. The day after the U.S. announced it'll send 5,000 troops to Poland.
4: Obviously, the United States continues to have global commitments that it needs to meet in terms of our force deployment, and that constantly requires us to re-examine where we put troops.
3: Now, recently, the Pentagon announced it would delay the deployment amid strong Trump criticism of NATO, leading the president to reduce American forces in Germany by 5,000. Democrats are angry that House Republicans canceled a vote on a war powers resolution that aims to limit the president's military actions in Iran, and there was also drama in the Senate.
5: It's the biggest congressional rebuke of President Trump's second term. Republicans were on the verge of finally ending the ICE and Border Patrol funding impasse. But the president's $1.8 billion compensation fund killed the bill.
3: That's Fox's Chad Pergram. That fund was set up to pay people who believe they're political targets of the Biden Justice Department. NASCAR is in shock. One of its drivers died suddenly. Kyle Busch.
6: One of the best that's ever been in a race car. And you know, the biggest thing is that he's just become such an amazing dad, father, husband, brother.
3: That's driver Casey Mears. Kyle Busch was only 41.
7: Kyle Busch was battling a severe illness before his death, according to his family, but not much more is known. Less than 2 weeks ago, the legendary driver was dealing with a sinus issue during a race and had to radio for medical. He told reporters after the race that he had a substantial cough.
3: That's Fox's Chandler Painter. 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
8: WMBD Radio Local News, I'm Julia Bradley. The Peoria Civic Center was evacuated yesterday afternoon after a construction crew accidentally hit a major gas line. Firefighters found gas in the building's basement and cleared everyone out as a safety precaution. Crews shut down power to part of the building to prevent a possible explosion. Ameren turned off the gas service to both the Civic Center and City Hall. Employees were allowed back in once the gas was cleared. There's no word on how long repairs will take. An August trial has been set for the former Peoria High boys basketball coach accused of sexual misconduct charges involving students. 25 News reports 41-year-old Daniel Ruffin appeared yesterday for a pretrial hearing where his lawyers requested a delay to trial and pretrial. Trial date is set for August 17th. Ruffin faces charges of aggravated criminal sexual abuse involving students. He's currently under GPS monitoring and home confinement. Illinois State Troopers will be out looking for the Fatal Four this weekend.
9: Driving under the influence, speeding, not wearing your seatbelt, and distracted driving.
8: Trooper Jamie Buford says the goal of the ISP's Clicketer Ticket on Memorial Day weekend is to prevent fatal crashes on Illinois roads. If you plan to celebrate the holiday with drinks, ISP says it's important to have a designated driver or use a rideshare. Expect to see beefed up enforcement night and day through Memorial Day on Monday. More news in 30 minutes or as it breaks, and always at WMBDRadio.com.
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11: 25 News First Alert forecast features cloudier skies to end the work week. Despite overcast skies the majority of the day, it will still be comfortable with temperatures in the 50s out the door and highs nearing the 70-degree mark this afternoon. We can't rule out just a few spotty showers later in the day, but most will look to trend dry. Better chance for a few showers will arrive for the second half of Saturday. Otherwise, Memorial Day weekend's forecast looks dry with warmer temperatures. By Memorial Day, expect highs into the mid-80s. I'm 25 News First Alert meteorologist Balance Lavari for WMBD Radio.
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3: Thanks for year-round E15 in the U.S. Senate. Kevin Simlow, Executive Director of Government Affairs and Commodities at Illinois Farm Bureau, tells our Rita Frazier that he's optimistic.
16: We're hearing some discussions coming out of Senator Bozeman that he would like to see a markup on the farm bill before their recess, where they take 2 weeks off around the 4th of July. I think that's pretty aggressive, knowing the challenges that the Senate has, but we're pushing for that. We're working with the American Farm Bureau Federation, the other state farm bureaus and their lobbying teams, making sure that we can really push that this needs to be done. This is a great opportunity. We've got this great momentum coming from the House, but we know the Senate's got some different versions. We'll see how that looks and what they come out with. We know that there's some sticking points around the SNAP program. It's the main sticking point that we're hearing about right now, and so we're trying to keep the focus on those key ag provisions because that's what we need to see done. Get that done, and then we go back. It'll probably go back to a conference committee in the House, and so that's what we're pushing for. So we'll see if they can reach their optimism by the 4th of July break.
3: Kevin Simlow at Illinois Farm Bureau visiting with our Rita Frazier. You can hear the full conversation on RFD Illinois and RFD Today, heard on many of these same stations. Meanwhile, one Midwest senator ridiculed oil refiners on the Senate floor this week for lobbying against year-round sales of the gasoline blend, approved recently in the House. Washington correspondent Matt Kay reports.
17: Chuck Grassley unleashed a scathing indictment of mid-sized oil refiners.
18: After 8 years of presidential waivers that allowed for E15 summertime sales, the refineries are now trying to convince people in Washington, including some of my colleagues here in the United States Senate, that the sky will fall if we pass permanent year-round nationwide E15.
17: Grassley ridiculed as Chicken Little's mid-sized refiners trying to masquerade as small refiners to win blending exemptions, and then let loose this coup de grace.
18: My colleague from Iowa mentioned that the annual earnings of the nation's 6 mid-sized refineries are more than all of America's family farmers combined.
17: And if that wasn't enough,
18: we shouldn't let this bill's opponents talk out of both sides of their mouth. You can't take in record profits on the one hand and claim you're a step away from bankruptcy because of E15 on the other hand.
17: Grassley called homegrown E15 an example of the entrepreneurial spirit that makes America great, powering up its energy, lowering gas prices, and boosting the farm economy.
18: The common sense choice is very clear. America needs permanent year-round E15 from sea to shining sea.
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19: U of I's Farm Dog team has revised 26 crop budgets for corn and soybeans. Projected revenues have increased. Projected costs are also revised higher. Using an average price of $4.50 for corn and using average cash rental rates, farmer returns are negative for corn throughout the state, about $50 per acre losses in the north and central, $91 per acre losses projected for the south, an average price of $11.50 for soybeans and fewer input costs. Soybeans are projected as profitable statewide. Profits from $30 in the south to $67 per acre in the upper central region. Find more at the Farm Doc Daily website. 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
22: Beans and Chicago wheat all finishing Thursday lower. July corn closing 462 and a quarter, down 3.5. September corn down 4. 468 and a half, and December corn 458, down 4 and a quarter. July beans closing 1194 and a quarter, down 5.5. August beans down 5 and 3 quarters, 1193 and a half, and November beans 1186 and 3 quarters, down 6 and 3 quarters. July wheat on Thursday 647 and a half, down 13. September wheat down 12.5, 661, and December wheat 680 and 3 quarters, down 11.5. July bean meal 328.40, down 250. And July bean oil closing 73.87, down 79 cents. Current electronic overnight trading, July corn is up 2.5, September corn up 2 3/4, and December corn 487 and 3/4, up 2 3/4. July beans in the overnight up 5, August beans up 5.5, November beans 1192 and a quarter, up 5.5, July wheat in the overnight up 1.5, September wheat up 2, December wheat 683, up 2 1/4. Outside markets this morning, July Brent crude oil up 330, 105.88, and the June gold contract is down 2010, 45.22.40. Livestock trade from Thursday, August feeders 356.52, down 9.25. September feeders down 9.25, 350.337. June live cattle down 4.12 yesterday, 249.15. August live cattle 239.35, down 5.95. June lean hogs 95.12, down 2.15. And July lean hogs down $1.95, $100.02. Cash livestock, walnut livestock auction this week. Steers 271 the top. Illinois direct barrels and gilts trading steady on Thursday, 47.257. And this is the RFD Radio Network.
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25: RFD Livestock Report. Recently visiting with Ron and Julie Laufer, dairy farmers from Joe Davis County. We talked about their farm cats as a side bonus of living on the farm, but they are a multi-generation dairy farm family.
26: We're up here in Joe Davis County, about 2 miles just straight west of Kent, Illinois. Grew up on the dairy farm here. This is where I was raised. Since then, we've raised 4 kids on the farm, and one of them has returned back to the farm, and we are currently milking about 180 cows with 3 robotics in a new dairy setup that we put up in 2014.
25: And that is very important to your life and to your daily management plans. And since the last time that I was on the farm, the robotic milkers have joined you. So how has that changed your life?
26: It hasn't made our lives any easier, but it's made us more we're more versatile. We can have a lot of more flexibility in our days. But we keep it just as busy as we have before. But cow comfort has improved dramatically. Production on the farm per cow has improved dramatically. And it, like I said, it gives us flexibility that we can do other things. We're not tied to 2 times a day milking.
25: This year, we know profitability is always a struggle for agriculture with the cycles that ag lives in. But how are you guys doing in 2026 with milk prices?
26: Milk prices have not been very, very kind to us. The saving grace for us, and I hate to say it, is that we're breeding about half our cows to black calves, and we are selling them at a tremendous margin for black calves. And truthfully, that is what's keeping the dairy afloat.
27: And I, you know, I agree with Ronnie. We never thought, we've been doing it, we'll be married 45 years, and we never thought that beef calves, half beef calves, would someday be getting the money they're getting, and that would be what's keeping us going.
25: Is there still demand? And I guess we all wonder, you know, how long that train's going to ride, but and how long the market will sustain it. What are they going for? And, you know, obviously the demand still goes.
26: We're selling two-day-old calves for $2,000. And it's just ridiculous what that price is. They tell us that this is going to be persisting for another couple of years just because there's not the beef animals out there supplying the beef.
6: Well, could I say your thing about the twins?
26: Yeah.
6: So our last batch, the last calves that we took up to equity, they were twins, a male and female. The male brought $2,000 and the heifer brought $1,800.
26: Same size.
6: But, yeah, we remember times when you couldn't even get rid of a calf. You know, yeah, if you got $100 for a calf, it was like, wow, that's wonderful.
26: We are using sex semen on the other animals, and so our heifer inventory, we're maintaining our heifer inventory on the farm. So even though we're selling half our calves as for the beef side.
7: Yeah.
6: And this was a good decision that actually son John made. At that time, Ron was questioning it, but it's a good decision.
25: Ron and Julie Lawford, Joe Davis County. This program brought to you by the Illinois Livestock Development Group.
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0: eventually reach as far north as Kankakee by early to middle portions of this afternoon. We'll have more advances from the southern plains over the weekend, although western Illinois will have the best chances in the state to have their evening barbecue plans interrupted on Saturday night, and that rain will then reach the interior of the state by Sunday morning, and that is the same batch of rain that'll head through eastern parts of the state into the Indy 500 for Sunday afternoon for the 500. And then it arrives, the best day of the three-day weekend, and as it should be, turns out it will be Memorial Day itself. And that's the best opportunity to go ahead and plan an all-day celebration to gather with friends and family in honor of our fallen soldiers. By Tuesday, though, the Gulf of Mexico will reopen for business and send us our next wave of precipitation during the afternoon hours and make better progress to the north as we work into Wednesday of next week. Temperatures will be near normal and precipitation will be above normal for southern parts of the state, normal for central and northern portions. The mid-range forecast period for the 27th through the end of May, with a continued source of humid and unstable air arriving each afternoon from the Gulf of Mexico. Look for isolated early afternoon thunderstorms that turn into scattered afternoon thunderstorms for 4 out of the 5 days in this period, therefore bringing above normal precipitation and continued near normal temperatures statewide. 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Meteorologist Paul Otto for the RFD Radio Network.
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2: WMBD. Greg and Dan show with Phil Luciano. It is a Friday going into Memorial Day. We've already established that most of us have been skating this week, and it feels good to be in the final stretches of the skate. Got a lot of stuff going on. What's up, man?
3: Oh, man, just got my roller derby jamming gear helmet on, because I'm skating hard.
2: Were you a jammer, or were you a blocker?
3: In the block, I was in the pack, but I'd sometimes get out there and jam. Mm-hmm. Actually, I did watch it all the time. That was like the high point of my life.
2: I saw it live, Pekin Community High School, gymnasium, East Campus, probably 1972.
3: Approximately 3 years later, I was at the Polar Dome at Santa's Village watching the Chicago Pioneers play whomever.
2: We have roller derby here.
3: Yeah.
2: Women. I don't know if we have men.
3: It's a mix, I think.
2: Oh, is it?
3: Depending, but it's more legit. They actually are playing a sport, unlike the pro wrestling style of roller derby I used to watch on television.
2: Yeah, they were much like pro wrestling.
3: It was wonderful.
2: Pro roller derby had some great athletes.
3: Oh my stars!
2: Those people could move, man. But yeah, the storylines and all that stuff.
3: That was 9 o'clock every Sunday. I'd be watching on a black and white TV.
2: What was the big blonde lady's name?
3: The one who ran the T-Birds. Yeah. Shirley Hardiman.
2: No, that's not.
3: Oh, there was 747 was the big, but she was in blonde. She was a rather large African American woman.
2: No.
3: Danny O'Reilly.
2: No, keep going.
3: He was my favorite.
2: Keep going. I'm missing somebody.
3: Are you thinking of Kansas City Bomber and Raquel Welch? That was a heck of a movie.
2: No.
3: Yeah.
2: No, there was a woman. Gosh darn it. I'll think of it in a minute. Hey, everybody. This is how the show's going to go today.
3: All
2: roller
3: derby.
2: We're
3: going to
2: talk about stuff that you're going to do this weekend, we think. We have some suggestions for you. We got the news of the day, of course. News cycles tend to be a little different during holiday weekends, but we'll catch up, and we'll get going here in a second. Phil's in for Dan. Dan's still recovering, and it is 5:30. Time to do some news here. Fox First and then Julia Bradley on WMBD.
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5: News. I'm CJ Papa. President Trump says he's willing to give Iran a couple of days to send its response to the latest U.S. proposal. While in Sweden this morning at a meeting of NATO leaders.
6: We await word on those conversations that are ongoing. There's been some slight progress. I don't want to exaggerate it, but there's been a little bit of movement, and that's good. The fundamentals remain the same. Iran can never have a nuclear weapon.
5: Secretary of State Marco Rubio adding.
6: They're trying to convince Oman, by the way, to join them in this tolling system in an international waterway. There is not a country in the world that should accept that.
5: NASCAR nation in mourning after a legendary driver suddenly dies.
7: Kyle Busch was battling a severe illness before his death, according to his family, but not much more is known.
5: Fox's Chandley Painter, the two-time NASCAR Cup Series champ, was known as Rowdy to fans, capturing more than 200 career wins. Kyle Busch was just 41 years old. 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
8: WMBD Radio Local News, I'm Julia Bradley. Peoria area home care workers are wanting state lawmakers to give them a pay raise. Members of SEIU Healthcare Illinois rallied in downtown Peoria yesterday for a $2 an hour increase. Tanya Evans says the pay increase would help workers deal with inflation and increasing costs.
9: Right now we're having problems with gas. We're having problems with even just getting to clients.
8: The workers are demanding that state lawmakers close tax loopholes and tax digital ads to fund the pay increases. The first West Nile virus positive mosquito sample of 2026 has been detected in Peoria County. The Peoria City County Health Department urges everyone to take precautions by practicing the 3 R's. Reduce exposure by avoiding being outdoors between dusk and dawn. Repel mosquitoes with insect repellent and report standing water or potential breeding grounds to health officials. West Nile virus is transmitted through a mosquito bite after it feeds on an infected bird. While most people show no symptoms, those over 50 are at a higher risk for severe illness. Peoria's Riverfront Market is back for a 23rd season. Sharon Graham tells WMBD's Greg and Dan Show it's best described as a farmers and art market.
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12: 25 News First Alert forecast features cloudier skies to end the work week. Despite overcast skies a majority of the day, it will still be comfortable with temperatures in the 50s out the door and highs nearing the 70-degree mark this afternoon. We can't rule out just a few spotty showers later in the day, but most will look to trend dry. Better chance for a few showers will arrive for the second half of Saturday. Otherwise, Memorial Day weekend's forecast looks dry with warmer temperatures. By Memorial Day, expect highs into the mid-80s. I'm 25 News First Alert meteorologist Balance Lavari for WMBD Radio.
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14: Hey, and we'll see some road work out there before IDOT suspends work at 3 this afternoon, where possible lanes will be reopened in work zones. Not really around here, 474. The bigger projects are pretty much going to stay the same. Route 6 isn't included on that list. We'll just have to see, but that's going to slow down traffic here this morning. Same for Route 24, the resurfacing work that will likely be suspended, the work over the holiday break. 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
2: Greg and Dan show on WMBD with Mr. Phil Luciano filling in for Danny. I'm the Greg. He's the Phil. Over there is the Julia Bradley.
25: Good morning.
2: Hello. Gas leak at the
25: Civic Center.
2: Civic Center yesterday. Guy come out of the bathroom. My bad. Ken Zerski's here.
26: Oh, no.
27: Oh,
2: Ken
27: yeah.
2: Zerski's here.
27: Coming in strong, starting with the fart jokes.
2: Thank you. Paige Cole. Paige Cole. The Pager is here. She's our producer, and she is in the producer hut.
25: Hut 102.
2: How's everybody doing? I'm looking forward to Memorial Day. We got a couple of interviews today about things Memorial Day-y.
25: Mm-hmm.
2: Memorial Day, the sculpture walk, Peoria Municipal Band.
27: Things if you want to celebrate the weekend, you can go do.
2: And, yeah, go out and do some with low pressure.
27: Yeah,
2: you know, a sculpture walk. You just walk around and go, my, look at that.
25: That is lovely.
2: And then you listen to Mr. Vroman. Is that how you pronounce it?
25: Vroman.
2: David.
27: Vroom.
2: You go listen to the band. You just take your chair and you say, lovely.
27: Lovely is our word. Is that our password?
2: I would like the weekend. You go to the market. We had Sharon on yesterday.
25: Yeah. Riverfront Market opens tomorrow.
2: And then you walk around and go, lovely.
25: Lovely.
2: Do you ever go to the market? Do you?
25: I have never been, and I want to go so bad.
2: Okay, this is the weekend. I'm
25: not. While I'm working, I can't go.
2: Oh, you can't.
25: Maybe I could go after work.
2: What time do you get off?
25: That's typically my issue.
2: About 10?
25: Yeah, about 10.
2: Yeah, okay.
25: Yeah, I could get there if I could find it.
2: How about you, Phil?
27: I do. It's one of those that if I remember, and it's early,
25: mm-hmm.
27: because if you don't get there early, it's pretty darn crowded.
25: The parking thing.
2: Yeah. I like the crowd, though, because here's what I like about that one.
27: You get to chit and you get to chat.
2: 100%, brother.
25: Both.
27: More chit-chat.
2: I see people there that I don't see very often.
27: Yeah.
2: Hey, how's
25: your dog? Yeah, that's great. Oh, God.
2: And then, how's your dog? And then, oh, he's right here. I see him.
25: Wait,
2: my daughter
25: you.
2: Has a booth down there.
27: How's
2: so
27: your dog?
2: I do. I'm a friendly person. I have to tell you something.
25: Mm.
2: Yesterday, some people I know. Okay, are you ready?
25: Yeah.
2: Are you ready? My neighbors, they have three little kids.
27: How's their dog?
25: How's their dog?
2: They have three little... They have a good dog.
25: See, okay.
2: I can't remember the dog.
27: This is like a thread you have through all of your
25: interactions. How good is your dog?
2: Watch this. Hang on. Yesterday, I got a text that the neighbors were going to have a lemonade stand.
25: Oh.
2: And the lemonade stand was to raise money for something that I am unfamiliar with. Maybe one of you can tell me. It is called Foster Village Peoria. Do you know what that is?
27: Foster Village, is it a...
2: Foster Village?
27: Some sort of home for some sort of thing?
2: It's either for dogs, maybe, or for children. It is possible. I don't know what Foster Village is. But anyway, they were having...
27: You like lemonade stands.
2: I love little kids, and I love little kids selling lemonade.
27: Yeah.
2: And so these people are my neighbors, so I know these little kids. And I pulled up. And they were in the driveway, and there's all these kids, but the one little girl that lives down the street, she's three, and she's wearing a little pink dress, and she comes up to me, and she's like, "Do you want
4: some lemonade.
27: She whispered like that?
2: Yeah, yeah. And I said, yeah, I do. Okay. And she goes over, and there's a bucket where you spigot, you know, this thermos spigot thing. Yeah. And she has a red Solo cup, and she's doing the spigot. And the whole time, she's looking over her shoulder at me like this, and smiling so beautifully. It broke my heart. I was I said, you need to turn around because it was starting to go up to the top.
27: Why was she whispering? Was it like a speakeasy? Is this an illegal operation?
2: I think I intimidate her a little bit. I think I intimidate her just a little bit.
27: How much you give her?
2: I gave her 20.
27: There you go.
4: Yeah, wow. Yeah.
2: So, and she went
27: $20 too.
2: Yeah,
27: right?
2: Yeah,
4: not 20 cents.
27: Dimes, two shot of dimes.
2: I just adore kids who do lemonade stands.
27: Yeah.
2: Our kids that do Kicking Cancer in the Knolls. I want to adopt all those kids.
4: Yeah.
2: They are so nice. You know about this one?
4: They're yellow shirts. They're so cute.
27: Yeah, I've seen it on Facebook.
2: They started doing it. They raised, I think, like $75,000 last year.
4: Crazy.
2: Yeah. For St. Jude.
27: Do you drink the lemonade?
2: Oh, yeah.
27: Yeah?
2: Yeah.
27: Okay.
2: This was pink.
27: Well, now you got me.
2: I did go home and put some vodka in it. I didn't.
27: You did it in your car. You should have. You know, you should have like two doors because it's your neighborhood, right?
2: Right, it is my
27: neighborhood. Send them. You should tell these kids, we can raise more money. Now, don't ask how, but send them over to Mr. Batten.
4: He's got the Tito's.
27: There you are.
2: It's his hand.
27: Greg's top them off stand.
2: Hey, you know what it is? It's Friday. It is also time for a little check into the world of science.
4: Mm-hmm.
2: I messed that up because you're supposed to say
27: the world
4: of science.
2: And you say that 90% of the world's population is right-handed. A new study tried to figure that out. We believe, or they believe, the people who researched this, we became right-handed when we first became bipedal. When we started walking upright, it freed our hands for specialized tasks, and over time, our brain pushed that preference towards the right hand.
27: So what's wrong with the lefties?
2: I don't know. Are you left-handed in anything you do?
27: Just driving.
2: I hit a baseball left-handed. Everything else I do right-handed.
27: That's odd you'd mention that, because I thought in my mind immediately, if today, I know that sports is so, it's so time consuming for kids, right? It's such an industry. And if I had a kid today going into baseball, I would teach that kid to throw and hit lefty.
2: Yeah, yeah.
27: Because that's one of those like little angles.
2: I was always a better hitter left-handed, and I then played golf right-handed. And my big brother Danny, he's like, man, I should have taught you to play golf left. We didn't have left-handed golf clubs at our house. And he goes, we should have bought you left-handed golf clubs. You swing better that way.
27: Are you? You're not naturally left-handed. You just hit
2: no.
27: A ball.
2: That's just that one thing.
27: And why was your I dad don't know. Lefty or something?
2: No.
27: Just one day you picked it up. And
2: my brother Dan was the one that taught me how to play baseball, and he said you're better that way. So just do it that.
27: Wow.
2: So anyway, do you also know that no other species on the planet has a hand preference?
27: Well, a lot of species don't have hands at all.
2: Good point.
27: Like a dog.
4: Do
27: dogs don't have hands.
2: Do the thing.
27: Of the world.
4: Of science.
2: New study found that plants have a genetic trait that can help them survive the most extreme environmental events. Researchers discovered this genome duplication.
4: Nice.
2: Often occurred during major climate shifts or when the asteroid wiped out the dinosaurs. We still believe that? Is that true?
4: Mm.
2: Okay. It's now referred to as genetic backup system. It could help scientists understand how plants function in hostile climates. Plants are kind of amazing. Mm-hmm. They can handle a lot of stuff. We were talking about the fires the other day.
27: The wildfires.
2: And then it comes
4: regenerate.
2: Back.
4: They come back, yeah.
2: It comes back.
27: The world
4: of science.
2: Robots are starting to make clothes now.
4: What?
27: For themselves? Or
2: no,
27: just
2: no,
27: in
2: not
27: general?
2: For themselves. They don't mind being naked.
4: Knit one, pearl two, what?
2: But they're handling soft, flexible fabrics is the challenge. And with sewing, they are now finding that they can bypass traditional sewing by using adhesives to assemble shirts, for instance, and robots can handle it if they don't have to sew, and so your shirt will be put together by a robot and glue.
4: I don't like that one bit.
27: Because isn't one of the things, I know so little about the apparel industry, but isn't one of the things like the stitching a lot of times?
4: Oh, yeah.
27: Like they admire the stitching.
4: It's it has to be quality, otherwise it's going to fall apart.
27: They're going to admire the glue?
4: I don't like that.
2: Look at the glue work on this.
4: Yeah.
2: Now, one of the things they say because of that, it might bring clothing manufacturing back to the western part of the world because we shipped it over because of labor being so cheap. but we might get it back if we can figure out a way to do that that people will consume. As Julia said, she doesn't like the idea of buying that, but and me either, really.
4: Yeah.
2: I don't want my pants glued.
27: The best part of that story is that apparently these robots are naked.
2: I haven't seen one with clothes on, except for, you ever think about it. You got that Rosie on the Jetsons.
27: Oh, see, now you're going to get make
4: she
27: it
4: wore
27: weird.
4: A dress. Well, it was
2: she wasn't wearing a dress. She was wearing an apron.
4: Yeah, I guess.
27: That's
2: was
27: all.
2: It.
27: That's yeah. all. Va, boom.
2: Naughty Rosie.
4: Don't turn her around. There's nothing in the back.
27: Did you used to rent that VHS tape of Naughty Rosie?
2: Naughty Rosie.
27: The naked robot yeah. dress?
4: Oh, my.
27: The world.
2: No, we're done. We're done.
27: I just wanted to get out of that.
2: You ruined it. So now we're done.
27: You brought up the naked robots.
2: All right. We'll see you, Julia, in a few minutes. Phil, check weather. And Ken will check traffic in just a couple of minutes. It is 5:48 on the Greg and Dan Show with Phil. 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It is 548, and if I punch all these buttons correctly and do this over there...

0: great minds. It's Mr. Ken Zerski. Mm-hmm. Hey, buddy. How are you, man?
1: Hey there.
0: What's going on?
1: I got something for you. You know, please. When I grew up in Lockport, L-O-C-K-P-O-R-T, there was a town about 9 miles to the east of us. It was called New Lenox. That little town you went through to get to another town.
0: Yeah,
1: New Lenox.
0: I know of the
1: New
0: town.
1: New Lenox.
0: Yeah. Yeah.
1: Things have happened in New Lenox.
0: What?
1: Since I've been in Lockport.
0: What's going on in New Lenox?
1: Well, I used to take, instead of going to Joliet to take the Metro to school for a time, I was taking the trains limited home to Chicago. I would go to New Lenox because New Lenox, you could always get a place to park at their little commuter station, right?
0: Got it.
1: Well, that has grown thanks to, I guess, good zoning, planning, building, and marketing. New Lenox is now one of the major hubs for the Metro station.
0: No
1: right?
0: kidding.
1: In fact, on the City of New Lenox website is a picture of the train station and the huge parking lot that's there now. But I was looking at, they built in the city, they built a stage, like a band shell stage, and the tickets are general admission. You sit on the grass, right? And they have a summer concert series.
0: Okay.
1: And I thought, oh, and I, someone had sent me the list of the summer concert series at little New Lenox. And, you know, you think the tribute bands and all that. And so, and look, Blue Oyster Cult, the tribute. No, it's not a tribute. It's the Blue Oyster Cult.
2: Buck Dharma and Company.
0: You're kidding me.
1: And then
0: me.
1: Yesterday they announced that the show that's going to wrap up in September, their summer concert series in Little New Lenox. Boy, that guy looks just like Roger Daltrey. It is Roger Daltrey.
2: Oh, my gosh. Right there and then, huh?
1: What's Roger Daltrey doing in New Lenox?
0: Lenox.
1: Let's go find our seat on the grass. Everyone have a seat on the grass. Roger will be out in a minute.
2: That cat doesn't stop touring. He's on cruise ships. He's all the time. He's in his 80s.
1: I can't associate this with my New Lenox.
2: Yeah.
0: That is so interesting. That'd be like some little town around here, like Tremont's a nice little village, right?
2: It is.
0: Yeah. And then if all of a sudden they had this giant festival, well, I don't mean the Tremont Turkey Festival, but I mean a music fest, that's fantastic.
1: I mean, if somebody didn't know, they'd walk in and go, that is a really good Blue Oyster Cult tribute band. Dude, it's Blue Oyster Cult.
0: This is one of the great songs of all time, in my opinion.
2: I know people goof on it, because Saturday Night Live, when it comes on the radio, I never turn it on.
0: Yeah, I'm sorry Saturday Night Live did that, because this is a great song.
1: Cowbell.
0: All right, buddy, let's do this thing.
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2: Today, it'll be dry but mostly cloudy, high near 72. Tonight, 20% chance of showers, low around 57. Tomorrow, partly sunny with a high near 78. That sounds good. But tomorrow night, 50% chance of showers after 1 a.m., low about 58. Sunday, 40% chance of showers before 1 p.m., cloudy, then gradually becoming mostly sunny, high near 80. Sunday night, 57 will be your low. Then Memorial Day, looking good. Mostly sunny with a high near 83. Right now in downtown Peoria, 56.
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0: It's the Greg and Dan Show with Phil. News coming up in a couple of minutes. I highly recommend you go see the Morton Civic Chorus, directed by my good friend Denise Adams, Encore 2026 at the Bertha Frank Performing Arts Center in Morton. 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All raising money for the Central Illinois Memorial Kidney Fund. Way to go, everybody. What's going on, Phil?
2: Getting ready for that big travel? We're not. We're getting ready for a little travel.
0: A lot of people travel
2: this
0: weekend.
2: For Memorial Day, a lot of folks are. It's going to be a record setter. Doesn't matter what it says at the gas station.
0: Is it really?
2: And by the way, last year, the average per gallon nationally, $3.17. Remember that when gas was cheap?
0: And now it's good. About, what, $4.90 or
2: something? $4.56 nationally. Okay. Yeah. So it's going to be a record. There will be 45 million people traveling this year, 50 miles or more. Like just if you're piddling around here and not going.
0: That's some serious travel. Yeah, it is.
2: And there's supposed to be record numbers in terms of flying too. So people don't care. They just want to get somewhere, right?
0: Right.
2: Meantime, I thought this was interesting. This is a survey nationally. Sometimes people have jobs that it's like, that's what you do for a living. You conduct surveys nationally about what is your favorite or your most common side dish on Memorial, and then it breaks it down in terms of each state.
0: Ooh, can I pick?
2: You can.
0: I bet in the top 10 are corn on the cob.
2: I don't have
0: the... Oh, no, it's not.
2: It's not.
0: It's not because corn's not out yet. I mean, it's out, but it's not the fresh stuff that we get.
2: And it's not canned corn either. And it's not cream corn.
0: Baked beans.
2: No corn.
0: Baked beans. All right, give me some.
2: I would guess, except trying to figure out, is baked beans a salad?
0: No, that's a side dish.
2: This is included. Like macaroni salad, potato salad, any kind of salad. I don't know if like Caesar, I think Caesar salad's in there too. That's number one nationally. It's number one in Illinois.
0: What is?
2: It's just any kind of salad.
0: Oh, any kind of salad.
2: Any kind of, which is kind of like, break that down. I want to know which ones are the most popular. But there's one that is weird in here. Number two is potato chips. Number three is pickles, because pickles are so crazy popular now. They're in everything, including beer. But number four, I found really kind of odd. Number four, asparagus.
0: Asparagus. Yeah, I find that very odd.
2: Being number four nationally.
0: Now, I think if you said Brussels sprouts, because those have become hugely popular at restaurants.
2: They are.
0: And they're delicious.
2: Well, because they have like a slab of bacon on top of them usually.
0: Yeah, asparagus is very surprising to me.
2: Yeah, at number four. Because five is mac and cheese, which makes sense.
0: All right, we got to go to news. It's Greg and Phil on the Greg and Dan Show this morning on a Friday. Hope you're doing well.
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16: There is slight progress. I'm Dave Anthony, Fox News. That's what Secretary of State Marco Rubio says this morning in the talks with Iran trying to work out a nuclear deal as President Trump threatens to resume bombing. Rubio at a NATO gathering in Sweden, also critical of Iran blocking shipping in the Strait of Hormuz, considering charging tolls.
17: There is not a country in the world that should accept that. I don't know of a country in the world that's in favor of it except Iran.
16: A bill aiming to limit the president's military actions in Iran is on hold in the House after Republicans delayed a vote, angering Democrats who called it cowardly. And the Senate has also left D.C. for a Memorial Day break after shelving other legislation to fund immigration, enforcement, and border patrol in part because of the new $1.8 billion Trump compensation fund for people who believe they were targeted by the Biden Justice Department. Fox's Jessica Rosenthal reports some Republicans pushed back.
18: Missouri Senator Eric Schmidt told Fox's Chad Pergram some had questions about its scope.
19: I mean, look, I'm very comfortable with the idea that people who've been wronged by their government, as a lawyer, I feel comfortable that been wronged by their government should have some sort of redress.
18: But disagreements led to the Senate GOP saying they need to start all over again on reconciliation. Senate Minority Leader Chuck Schumer reacted.
20: The only way for Republicans to get out of this box is to stop backing the slush fund. Stop pushing the ballroom.
16: Referencing the president's controversial White House ballroom under construction, the Senate's considering $1 billion worth of security. NASCAR fans and drivers are mourning the death of Kyle Busch, one of the winningest drivers of all time, who had just won a truck race last week. Thomas and Enziata just told Fox.
21: I think Denny Hamlin said it correct. I mean, we lost to Kobe Bryant of our sport, so it's unbelievable.
16: Kyle Busch was only 41 years old. He'd fallen ill a few days ago and was hospitalized. No cause of death has been given. Kyle Busch's older brother, Kurt, is a NASCAR Hall of Famer. 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
22: WMBD Radio Local News. I'm Julia Bradley. The Peoria Civic Center was evacuated yesterday afternoon after a construction crew accidentally hit a major gas line. Firefighters found gas in the building's basement and cleared everyone out as a safety precaution. The crew shut down the power as part of a preventive way to stop a possible explosion. Ameren turned off the gas service to both the Civic Center and City Hall. Employees were allowed back inside once the gas was cleared out. There's no word on how long repairs will take. An August trial has been set for the former Peoria High boys basketball coach accused of sexual misconduct charges involving students. 25 News reports 41-year-old Daniel Ruffin appeared yesterday for a pretrial hearing where his lawyers requested a delay in the trial and pretrial. The trial date was set for August 17th. Ruffin is facing charges of aggravated criminal sexual abuse involving two students. He's currently under GPS monitoring and home confinement. Some Illinois lawmakers say they're frustrated over delays in distributing money to nonprofit groups that organize and operate after-school programs. Capital News Illinois reports that $18 million lawmakers approved for those programs in this year's budget was just distributed to organizations in April. Those organizations now have to spend that money before the end of August or return it to the state. The Illinois State Board of Education says there were delays in approving grant awards this year, in part because lawmakers approved more funding than the agency requested. Last year, $50 million in after-school program funds were never even distributed. The agency says that was because lawmakers did not give clear instructions about how they wanted the money allocated. Memorial Day weekend is the unofficial kickoff to summer, and if you're hitting the roads for the holiday, Illinois State Trooper Jamie Buford has this advice.
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6: 25 News First Alert forecast features cloudier skies to end the work week. Despite overcast skies the majority of the day, it will still be comfortable with temperatures in the 50s out the door and highs nearing the 70-degree mark this afternoon. We can't rule out just a few spotty showers later in the day, but most will look to trend dry. Better chance for a few showers will arrive for the second half of Saturday. Otherwise, Memorial Day weekend's forecast looks dry with warmer temperatures. By Memorial Day, expect highs into the mid-80s. I'm 25 News First Alert meteorologist Balance Lavari for WMBD Radio.
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24: 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We'll see usual slowdowns on Route 6 through the work zone and also Route 24. They'll be out doing that resurfacing work today before that work is likely suspended then over the holiday weekend. And most of the work, IDOT work, will be suspended. You won't see any workers or flaggers out in these work zones. A lot of the work zones will remain the same. Most of the major work here, I-474, I-74, Brimfield, I believe the McCluggage Bridge and Cedar Street Bridge work will likely all remain the same. 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
0: WMBD. It's Greg and Dan show with Phil. It is Friday, Memorial Day. 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Let's go local. Want to go loco? Loco or
2: let's
0: local?
2: Go loco.
0: Let's go loco.
2: Crazy.
0: We're insane over here. yesterday, and I don't know many more details because they just haven't released a lot of information yet, but at this time yesterday, we had spent all morning, and Ken spent all morning covering the wreck out there in Morton, which a couple of cars, the one fatality, three people were taken to the hospital. In the early hours, it was like 5:39 a.m. or something was when that happened. And there's not a lot of traffic at that time of day. And it's really puzzling me. I'm curious how that accident happened, because it was enough that it closed the expressway for at least eastbound for hours.
2: Yeah. Well, even if there's, you know, not a lot of traffic, something, mishap can cause something.
0: You know,
2: really
0: I drive down the interstate every morning at O'Dark 100, right, to come to work. I come from the mall, Northwoods Mall. Downtown, not a very long stretch. I would say in a month's time, at least 3 days, I see very unusual or dangerous driving.
2: At that time. Well, also keep in mind that we are coming to work while there are some people who are ending their night out.
0: Yep, you're right about that.
2: It's hard to
0: watch out for that a lot.
2: I mean, it's closer to get to downtown because there aren't 4 a.m. bars everywhere, but down here there are.
0: Yeah.
2: I have not. In this time, about 5 weeks doing the morning here.
0: Not
2: I haven't noticed too much, you know. It used to be, though. I remember when I did the, you know, 102.3 Mex FM, everything that rocks. I'd come down from West Peoria, and I'd be here at like 4:30, quarter to 5 for the morning show. And coming down Main, and back then when all those little bars were open, especially on a Thursday night / Friday morning, there'd be like 10 squad cars on any given Thursday. Just a melee going on.
0: Well, Julia's had the story this morning. The ISP is talking about, you know, that click it or ticket stuff.
2: Yeah.
0: Don't speed, don't drink, don't be distracted. Wear your seatbelt. Those big four. Good. I'm glad they're out there doing that. I'm glad they're enforcing those things.
2: Behave.
0: I'll tell you how you can tell. I see this about every couple of months. Somebody will get on the interstate or is already on the interstate when I get on, and they're driving 40. You know that they've been drinking.
2: It could if it's a steady 40, probably drinking. If it's 40 to 30 up and down, it's texting.
0: Oh, that could be.
2: You know, just like kind of moving back and forth. Yeesh.
0: So speaking of driving, I'm not a NASCAR guy, and so I don't know the magnitude of this like a lot of you do. But 41-year-old Kyle Busch, 2-time NASCAR Cup Series champion, he just won a race a week ago. He, as one of the Fox News cuts said, he was the Kobe Bryant of our sport. He died yesterday. I saw a post that he was very ill.
2: I saw that his
0: and
2: family,
0: then, like, 2 hours later, he was dead.
2: Right, and that's and you know what's kind of sad? Because everything that happens nowadays, you don't even give a story a moment's peace to find out, okay, we don't know exactly what happened, but normally, and you know, years ago or a year ago, whatever, we'd be like, well, we'll find out more later, and the family will release it. That kind of, it, and the speculation about it's being hidden. This is a conspiracy. Blah blah. It's like, what are you doing?
0: Yeah, I don't know. I don't want to sound preachy, but I'm be a little preachy. The news isn't immediate. It's when something like the wreck yesterday or this man's death.
2: Yeah.
0: The trickle out of the details takes a minute or takes a week sometimes or whatever. Because you're not finding out doesn't mean somebody's hiding it from you.
2: You would think this is one of the, you know, when you're very young, you don't really get it. Then you start reading the news and getting the news, and it's like, okay, sometimes, as you're saying, Greg, it takes a little bit for everything to come out. It isn't a big conspiracy all the time, but I know he was huge. Bush was, and he was just kind of this really aggressive guy. People loved him, that kind of thing. But he was a WWE champ for a little while in 2019. He showed up and he actually wrestled. He won a belt. It was one of those. It wasn't the belt, but a belt, and well, it's kind of cool.
0: I'm sad for all the fans and his family. Obviously, that's tragic, and we'll find out, I'm sure, in a couple of days or whatever happened to him. In the Congress, you've heard of the Congress. I like to call it the Congress now. House Republican leaders scrapped a vote. They were trying yesterday to get a vote to direct President Trump to end the Iran war or seek authorization for it one way or the other, go one way or the other. They lacked the votes to do that, so that's a dead issue. What they did do, Senate Republicans put off a vote on the immigration crackdown and blocked the $1.8 billion fund that would be likely benefiting those people who violated January 6th people and other people who feel they've been wronged by the government. This slush fund is what people call it.
2: This is really extraordinary what happened yesterday.
0: Yeah,
2: because it's all of a sudden there is some pushback. And that, especially with that Senate hearing, and this was with Todd Blanche, the acting attorney general, and it was described as, quote, incredibly hostile. Because the Republican senators are like, what is going on with this thing? What are you doing? You're pushing this through. Real quick, I think they understand, the Republicans, the Senate Republicans are understanding that there are a great many Republican voters, they dig Donald Trump.
0: You got that.
2: No matter what happens.
0: Right.
2: But then when things happen that are kind of weird, even though Donald Trump might have instigated him, he's not going to pay for that, or he doesn't have to explain himself. These Republican senators do have to explain this. And all of a sudden, this money that, what is going on? We're giving it to people who are beating up cops, and you can go one way or the other with J6, whatever. But in the end, there are people who are going to say, you roughed up, you beat up cops, and you're giving them millions of dollars? Donald Trump's never going to have to answer to that. Those Republican senators and Republican congressmen do.
0: Speaking of the president, he announced yesterday he's going to send an additional 5,000 troops to Poland.
2: And this is right after he was pulling out. He said he was going to pull 5,000 out of Germany. So it's like, what?
0: Well, that's exactly right. It seems to be a reversal of what he just announced the other day. The surprise announcement creates a lot of uncertainty about what we are doing in Europe. What is our footprint in Europe?
2: It's an element of that Putin guy still in power in Russia, and any pullback of troops, those who are experts in military and military history are like, we need to still have a sizable presence in Europe. We don't want to give Putin any headway.
0: One last thing. I'm circling back to us talking about driving and distracted and all that stuff. Got a text from one of our listener buddies, Ryan. I'm a truck driver. I would say close to 50% of every driver I look down into their car has a phone in one hand.
2: It is. That scares me to death. It really does. It's because it's so distracting. And drunk driving's horrible, right?
0: It used to be. Do you ever put that thing on your phone that says, I'm sorry, I'm driving right now, I can't respond to your text?
2: I've never used it.
0: I used to do that. I'm sure that I can do it. I don't know how to do that. I could use that. I could use that help.
2: Just so you don't get...
0: Or only drive with my wife at all times, because she'll be... Don't look at it. Don't look at it. She's trying to keep us safe, and she's right.
2: Of
0: she's completely
2: all the
0: right.
2: things I complain when my wife gives me helpful tips while we're driving, because she's always shotgun. I'm always driving.
0: Right, me too.
2: I will have to agree that the part about don't mess with the phone,
0: don't
2: fiddle with
0: it. Yeah.
2: Yeah.
0: No,
2: right,
0: that's a good well-received, and it's good.
2: Yeah.
0: 618 on WMBD. It's Greg and Phil. Danny's still recovering, and we'll check traffic and weather in a couple of seconds. Adam Merrick and his team want to talk to you. This might be a nice weekend for you to start making some plans to sell your house. And plans... First, you have the conversation with you and your family, right? Hey, everybody, let's upsize. Let's downsize. Let's move over there. Let's do whatever. but we got to get the house on the market. Don't panic. Just contact the Adam Merrick people. Their motto is worry less, move forward. 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You make an appointment. They're going to come over. 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
7: 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We expect that. The work zone there where it's down to one lane. I got brought out a list of the areas that will remain the same as far as over the Memorial Day extended holiday break, and Route 6 is not on that list. Interesting. So I'm not sure if they're going to have lanes back open at 3 this afternoon. We'll just have to see. Most of the road work in this area includes McCluggage Bridge, Cedar Street Bridge, the 474 work, I-74 near Brimfield, even that War Memorial Drive, that's IDOT work there around Willow Knolls. That's all going to stay the same. 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
2: It's going to be dry today. Now, it says mostly cloudy, but I see a sun trying to peek out. Root for that sun. High's going to be 72 tonight. 20% chance of showers, low around 57. Saturday, partly sunny, high near 78. Tomorrow night, 50% chance of showers after 1 a.m., low around 58. Sunday, another 40% chance of showers. Man, go away, rain. It'll be about 80 on Sunday and Memorial Day. Mostly sunny all day, high near 83.
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0: 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Coming up is Way to Go, Todd, our kindness moment of the day. 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
11: 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This is Chuck. If someone talked you into buying something,

0: We almost weren't ready for this. That was a short commercial break.
1: I was also watching your whatever that was you were doing, like you were landing planes. You had a little dance going on, dancing.
0: A lot of people don't know that I do a lot of hand movement during the show. I do a lot of acting. I do a lot of this, and I do a lot of that. You were telling me yesterday, that was sometime this week, I was pantomiming driving, and I was looking up in the sky. You're like, what, do you drive looking up? And I don't, but that was for the acting.
1: As far as the police know.
0: For the acting. That's why we don't film this show.
1: Because it would be really weird.
0: Super weird.
1: Look at what he's doing.
0: 6:24, way to go, Todd's our kindness moment. Todd Walker's the guy. He was kind 8.5 years ago or so. We said, way to go, Todd. We find people doing kind things. The title of this one is, It Wasn't Mine to Take. This is a story that is not only kindness, but also amazing moral center. This man, his name is his name is this guy. His name is Luis Salazar.
1: All right.
0: He went to the restroom at a convenience store in Riviera Beach, Florida. He goes in, and on the in the stall, there's sometimes a little hook for your coat.
1: Oh, yeah.
0: You know, something like that.
1: If you got to take your coat off to take care of business.
0: And I'm often, by the way, sidebar to this story, I am often irritated when there is not one. Because I often wear a sport jacket, not here so much anymore, but if I'm out and about and you're at a hotel or you're somewhere and you have to use the restroom, and then there's no place to hang your sport coat or your suit coat, what are you supposed to do with it?
1: So you're supposed to take care of business before you leave home.
0: You put it over the. You have to then put it over the top of the door, which is just ripe for somebody to steal it, right?
1: Man, you got a lot of problems.
0: I do.
1: On the road.
0: Anyway, this guy, Mr. Salazar, goes into the restroom and he finds this little, like a fanny pack kind of thing
1: hanging from the hook.
0: Hanging from the hook, and he goes over to the people that run the store and he goes, "Hey, this belong to anybody here?" And everybody looked around, no, it's not nobody here. And he goes out in the park. I think it was a gas station, too. And nobody. And so he goes, all right, well, if anybody's looking for it, I'm going to keep it. And he didn't look in it for a minute because he was like, well, that's none of my business. You know,
1: it's a fanny pack.
0: But then he did because he wanted to find an ID. He thought he'd find an ID.
1: Yeah.
0: And he found $30,000 worth of cash.
1: Well.
0: Story has changed.
1: That's an unusual thing to be carrying in a fanny pack.
0: The police did get a call. Then they found out that Mr. Salazar had, because people knew who he was and stuff at the store. So he returned the bag to the police department. And the police department, actually, he actually was able to hand it to the owner. The owner was crying and couldn't believe that he returned the money.
1: Right, right.
0: Mr. Salazar said, I gave him his bag. This is yours. Doesn't belong to me, and he was crying, and he hugged me, and he said, he goes, the owner said, who's anonymous, by the way, he didn't want anybody to know who he was, he said, this is life-changing money. People kill each other for money like this.
1: Oh, for far less.
0: Yeah, for far less, and Mr. Salazar just shrugged his shoulders. It's not my money to take. I wasn't raised that way.
1: That's just another day in the life of Mr. Salazar.
0: So that's kindness of an unbelievable degree, yes. But it also opens up a moral question. Who among us would do it? I'm going to say I would, right? I'm going to say it.
1: It's the right thing, that's me.
0: But I'm also man enough to know that there's going to be a little part of my brain that would go, oh, man.
1: Finders keepers, right? Isn't that the law, finders keepers?
0: 30 grand. And if I hadn't told anybody, no one would know, right?
1: And quick question sideways here. Yeah. Does the story explain why this guy, A, was toting around 30K, and B, I don't know why you would, but if you would, I would say you do not take the fanny pack off, right? Why he just left it? Hey,
0: that's very cavalier.
1: I'm done here doing my business in this here toilet. I guess I'll just leave now. I mean, I get that we leave purses or wallets or whatever, but normally, Greg, we don't have $30,000 in them.
0: That's a very good set of questions. Why would he not have been manic about it?
1: I would have that thing wrapped around my neck for whatever reason, good, bad, whatever.
0: Do people have...

0: regularly a large number, a large amount of cash available to them.
1: I don't. Where would you get 30 I mean, grand?
0: That, I mean, that's, you know, a, that's an awful lot of money.
1: You don't just roll up through the drive-thru at CEFCU. 30K, please.
0: I had to borrow 10 bucks from you 3 weeks ago for, to buy coffee for somebody.
1: Yeah.
0: Because I don't carry cash with me.
1: And then I stuffed generally. The rest of the $29,990 back into my wallet, what? My fanny pack.
0: In your fanny
1: I didn't even know they still had fanny packs.
0: If you see stories out there, please get them to us. We like it when we, especially local stories. I like local stories. That one happened in Florida, but it doesn't matter. It's always inspiring. And then ask yourself later today. That's a good, that's, we used to do a thing called Take This to Work With You. Take that story to work with you and ask your friends what they would all do. And everybody be honest. Would you go on now? I wouldn't have said a word, and I would have kept that money.
1: But you know, there are lots of people who just say, "Oh, I'd give it back," and they're like, "I would not give that back."
0: No, I think it's an interesting question to ask yourself. All right, coming up a little later, we're going to at 7:40. We're going to look into something very, very crazy. Phil and I had this idea last week when we were doing some things about music, and we're like, "What songs made it to number one?" Because we had bands.
1: Huge bands that never sold a lot of records but didn't get to number one.
0: And so we were like, well, what songs made it to number one, but they're actually kind of terrible songs?
1: And this is, it's like.
0: You did the research.
1: How did this happen? That's the part. I mean, sometimes they sneak by, but some of these, it's like, whoa. They not only made it to number one, they sold a ton. Who's buying these songs?
0: We'll get to that a little bit later. Hey, on Monday, May 25th, it's the 5K run at Lower Glen Oak Park to help our buddies at Fuller House. The Fuller House is that's a group of people that come and help veterans repair their homes.
1: Yes.
0: If you want more information, I'll give it to you a little bit later. But the Illinois Valley Fuller Center for Housing, not Fuller House, Center for Housing. That's on Monday at Glen Oak Park. 6:30 now, time for news.
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3: Secretary of State Marco Rubio is in Sweden for a NATO summit with Iran on the mind.
4: Iran is trying to create a tolling system. They're trying to convince Oman, by the way, to join them in this tolling system in an international waterway. There is not a country in the world that should accept that.
3: Fox's Jillian Turner in Sweden.
5: He has got a very clear, very succinct message to deliver on behalf of President Trump in the United States. It is time for these allies, he says, to pay up and lay up when it comes to the war in Iran.
3: Meantime, NASCAR legend Kyle Busch passing away suddenly at 41 years old after suffering from a severe illness.
6: Less than 2 weeks ago, the legendary driver was dealing with a sinus issue during a race and had to radio for medical. He told reporters after the race that he had a substantial cough. It's unclear if that illness is related to his hospitalization.
3: That's Fox's Chanley Painter. 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
7: WMBD Radio Local News. I'm Julia Bradley. A new collaboration aims to try and address healthcare job shortages in the Peoria area. The Greater Peoria Healthcare Education Consortium brings together healthcare companies, higher education institutions, and Peoria public schools. Chris Setti is CEO of the Greater Peoria Economic Development Council. He says one of the main objectives is to widen the pipeline of available healthcare workers.
8: That starts at early ages of exposing students in our school systems to health careers.
7: Setti says the consortium aims to do that by establishing high school healthcare clubs and mobile healthcare classrooms that can visit schools. A wanted fugitive from North Carolina was hiding out in an East Peoria RV park, and catching him turned into a wild chase Wednesday evening that ended in the Illinois River. Woodford County deputies tried to pull over 31-year-old Dylan Soloway, who's wanted for felony domestic violence. Soloway took off, crashed his truck into a body of water near the river, and attempted to get away in the river. He was pulled out with the help of Spring Bay Fire and Rescue and an additional boat by a Good Samaritan. Soloway is in stable condition at a hospital, but will be taken to the Woodford County Jail once medically cleared. With a match in hand, Peoria City Soccer will play one that counts in front of the home fans this weekend. The Carp defeated FC Ambush, who 2 weeks ago started the 2026 USL League 2 campaign. Head coach Mike Pay says there's a lot to like about this year's squad.
9: I think the quality within this team is really, really good. I think we have guys that are even hungrier for success. It just makes things a lot better for everybody when guys want to win.
7: Peoria City's home opener is Saturday night against rival the Des Moines Menace. More news in 30 minutes or as it breaks, and always at WMBDRadio.com.
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11: 25 News First Alert forecast features cloudier skies to end the work week. Despite overcast skies the majority of the day, it will still be comfortable with temperatures in the 50s out the door and highs nearing the 70-degree mark this afternoon. We can't rule out just a few spotty showers later in the day, but most will look to trend dry. Better chance for a few showers will arrive for the second half of Saturday. Otherwise, Memorial Day weekend's forecast looks dry with warmer temperatures. By Memorial Day, expect highs into the mid-80s. I'm 25 News First Alert meteorologist Valence Lavari for WMBD Radio.
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13: For 60 years, you have welcomed Avanti's into your family and family traditions. 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
14: Busy travel day today, one of the busiest of the year. And overall, we'll see work suspended in work zones. We may not see lanes being reopened, a lot of the bigger construction here in this area, but the IDOT holiday break begins at 3 and will last through Monday. And again, what you won't see is workers out, and so traffic through the work zones like I-474, I-74 near Brimfield, all that's going to stay the same, a Cluggage Bridge work. Route 6 could be lanes reopening there, not sure, that's not on the list, we'll have to see. Right now the lanes are still blocked, both directions down to one lane, there's slow traffic already. Summer starts at Hy-Vee with Memorial Day savings now through Sunday. 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
0: It's Greg and Dan show. Pretty good idea, isn't it, Phil? That's a pretty good idea.
1: Stinking genius you are.
0: 6:40 on the Greg and Dan show with Phil Luciano. It's Memorial Day Friday. We're going to talk about Sculpture Walk. We're going to talk about Peoria Municipal Band. Big Brothers Big Sisters could use our help. That's a good organization.
1: It is.
0: We'll talk to all those folks today on the show. We'll take a look at what's going on in the news. Are we weary? Is the world weary from the news? Do you think we're weary? I had a guy say yesterday, he goes, I like listening to your show because I like knowing about what's going on locally. He goes, and you guys don't beat up all the stuff all the time, but we have to talk about the news,
1: well,
0: right?
1: Here's what's going on, and then yeah. We check the boxes, and sometimes we try to move into things that are fun or hopeful or,
0: yeah,
1: you know,
0: or, yeah,
1: not
0: and
1: dwelling
0: it's,
1: on the bad.
0: Because there's plenty of places to talk every minutia of every story in the world if you would like to.
1: That many people do, and there you go. There are
0: so
1: places.
0: So just some things that are happening right now. Still debate over the $2 billion fund to pay people. They're still fighting about that. Still fighting about what has turned from a ballroom into a military headquarters by the descriptions that President Trump gave a couple days ago, that it will be a shield and it'd be able to withstand drone attacks and snipers, and it's going to be a six-story building below the ground.
1: I mean, it's pretty much, this is not, what I'm about to say is not something that he hasn't talked about. It's pretty much a bunker. I mean, that's what is being created. And you do wonder, why do you need a bunker? And it's going to have like medical capabilities. You got Walter Reed that's 20 minutes away. You got a physician on call 24/7.
0: Also, a scientific research facility.
1: So you wonder, why would you need this unless you were planning to hunker in the bunker long beyond when you are supposed to hit the road, if you know what I mean. It does pose the question.
0: So the funding, the fight over that's all happening. From a entertainment standpoint, last night was the last night of Stephen Colbert.
1: Did notice the headlines.
0: He wrapped that up, and he had special guests and things like that. One of the funniest things is Bryan Cranston. I love that guy. He is so funny to me, that actor. He was wearing a Late Show hat sitting in the audience, and he interrupted the monologue from the audience and said, could I be your last guest? And they had this whole funny back and forth. So he's going to go off and do other things. He's going to be just fine. The flavor of late night television has just changed, though, whether you like it or
1: not. Well, in two ways. One is it's one less of the typical your talk show type, and those are going to the wayside because they're an endangered species just because of our changing forms of entertainment, right? The other bad part is that, well, a president didn't like this guy, and now he's gone.
0: And these are some of his words yesterday, Stephen Colbert.
24: This show has been a joy for us to do for you. In fact, we call this show the Joy Machine. We call it the Joy Machine because to do this many shows, it has to be a machine. But the thing is, if you choose to do it with joy, it doesn't hurt as much when your fingers get caught in the gears. On night one of the Colbert Report back in the day, I said, anyone can read the news to you. I promise to feel the news at you. And I realized pretty soon in this job that our job over here was different. We were here to feel the news with you. I'll say to you what I've said to every audience for the last 11 years, and I have meant it every time. Have a good show. Thanks for being here. And let's do it, y'all.
0: That's pretty good.
1: Yeah.
0: That's pretty good stuff.
1: A nice way to go.
0: And he stole our show idea. We wanted to call this the Joy Machine, but now we can't use it.
1: Wow, it he's gone. You can do it.
0: Well, that's true. 6:43 on WMBD. What else is out there? Stuff we're not going to get to. Here we go.
1: Well, one thing really quick. I mean, there's a Bears station. I'm a big Bears fan. The one thing I'm wondering about, we've been following this whole saga. Bears either to go to Indiana.
0: Yeah.
1: Or to Arlington Heights.
0: Okay.
1: And that's where it's been going. It's been going. Indiana's got its plan. You thought the General Assembly, is it going to come together by the end of May? That's their deadline for this plan for Arlington Heights. And then this week, all of a sudden, one of the key point people in this whole hullabaloo, he's a state senator, he's Bill Cunningham from Chicago, he said, well, now it seems that Chicago wants to keep the Bears at Soldier Field. And like, yeah, they talked about that before, right? And he goes, yeah, but they really want it. But they don't have a plan. Yeah, but... And all of a sudden, there's this massive yeah, but. And this was just this week, the past couple days. And now everyone's like, what is going on? What on earth is going on? So it's kind of like hit the brakes, scratching heads, and who the heck knows?
0: It sounds like the ballroom. It's the same strategy. Like, it changes all the time.
1: Yeah.
0: By the way, Massive Yeah But is a great band name.
1: Especially depending how you spell the butt.
0: Exactly.
1: Yeah, yeah.
0: Massive Yeah But. 6:45 on WMBD.
1: And I did notice this other story. Because, Greg, you get critters and whatnot at your house, right? That interlopers, those type of wildlife and whatnot.
0: You mean like a raccoon or something like that?
1: Yeah, something. You've had the bees recently.
0: I had thousands of bees recently.
1: Bees attacking. The other day, where I'm sitting, my wife goes, come here, I want you to see something. And I'm surprised she didn't scream my name. And I look outside, and about, I'd say 50 yards away, because we got a little bit of property, I'm like, what is that? And it was a woodchuck. We get those from time to time.
0: Yeah, yeah.
1: You know, normally, what are they, about 2 feet long, wildly fat? This was on its hind legs for some reason, and it looked to be at least 3 feet tall. And I'm like, that is the biggest woodchuck.
0: I do like woodchucks.
1: And they're
0: I
1: up, think and those yeah, are cute. Yeah, I don't dislike them. Yeah. I don't like them. You know,
0: can they be mean?
1: I don't know. They
0: probably
1: tend
0: if
1: to
0: you
1: stay.
0: Trapped them.
1: Yeah, probably if you picked them up and tried to cuddle them, give them kisses. But it was like, what are you doing? It's a big one. Anyway, so... We have, you know, they're a nuisance here. They're usually not that big of a deal. California is a different story. Saw this guy. He was in Pasadena, and he has a guest house. I guess that means he keeps it for visitors and whatnot. And he was doing some routine maintenance, looking around, and he looked on the roof. He's like, well, there seems to be some poop up there. Okay.
0: Right.
1: And he's like, I better get up there and check that out, clean up. And, it was bigger than bird poop. And he's like, what is this? And he starts staring. It's like four different globs on the roof. And he's like, wow, that's strange. He's like, boy, this must be a bigger animal. I wonder what it is. And he says, all of a sudden, I turn around and I find out what it is. And it's a mountain lion on the same roof, on the roof with him. Now, how is it that you're on a roof and you don't quite notice a mountain lion? And why did not the mountain lion jump on this guy? Who knows? I think they are both kind of freaked out.
0: Like, yeah, probably.
1: Mountain lion wasn't paying attention. He wasn't paying attention. They both looked at each other, and he just ran. The dude ran. And the I like this how it says here in the story. The homeowner fled indoors, and the mountain lion did not pursue, which was very, very good news to that homeowner. So I guess recently in that neighborhood, there was another mountain lion. They get them in California. They live there. They usually don't go into the residential
0: area.
1: Well,
0: here's what's weird about that story to me is that evidently the mountain lion was up there enough to go four times.
1: That was his or her
0: deal. Must
1: have
0: been living up there or spending a great deal of time up there.
1: I'm not a mountain lion expert, but I would think that if it is hanging out, it's kind of a home or a home away from home, that there's an interloper, some, you know, two-legged creature, and it's like, hey, this is my territory, attack. But it
0: that
1: didn't.
0: Is wild.
1: So, yeah. So we don't have those. We talk about reasons we like to live in Peoria. One of them is no mountain lions.
0: No
1: like that.
0: Mountain lions. Choose Greater Peoria.
1: Yeah. Or mountain lion poop.
0: 6:48 on WMBD. What else you got? What else is going on over there?
1: Oh, man. What's that you say? You're wondering what else is going
0: what
1: on?
0: What else is going on?
1: In the world of pooping?
0: No, I did not say that.
1: Did you want the story out of Florida? are, this is a cautionary tale on this weekend, because sometimes people get a little crazy, right? And they're with,
0: well,
1: they're
0: this
1: with family.
0: Weekend is a boozy, can be a boozy
1: right.
0: weekend.
1: It's a, you're right. with family. Right. You gotta be cool. So this is out of Florida, Altoona County, and there is a gal. She's 25 years old. Her name's Alyssa, and so just follow me here.
0: I'm following you.
1: She's hanging out at her parents' house.
0: Okay.
1: And her mom, who's 62, says, "I'm going to Gainesville. Ma, I want to go with you." "No, you're not going with." "Why?" I think you'll find out in a minute, because this gal, Alyssa, is a little squirrely. She tried the mom tries to leave, and then Alyssa jumps on the car, then drags her mom out, takes her purse, and she's about to take the purse. Who intervenes? Her dad.
0: Dad does. Yeah.
1: Her dad. And so there's this little interaction, and she's like, "Okay, I won't take the purse." And a little while later, she's like, "Sorry, Dad, could I have some liquor from your liquor cabinet?" This is after attacking the mom, stealing the purse. The dad says no. The dad says, "No, you may not have any of our liquor." And then everyone went home and behaved. No, I'm kidding. What happened was she then decided right there and then to squat down, poop on the ground, pick it up, and throw it at Dad. Hit him in the head. And then she bit him. So apparently...
0: How old is this person?
1: 25. And she's part monkey, it seems like. So she threw that scat at Dad. And it sounds like I'm doing Dr. Seuss now. And then went and bit him.
0: Please, tell me there is an arrest involved here.
1: They did call the police. And the deputy noted a, quote, "brown substance stuck on the dad's hair," and she was hauled off to jail. So don't do that on Memorial Day weekend. Don't get crazy with the scat.
0: This public service announcement brought to you by... Oh, my God. 650 on WMBD. Traffic and weather coming up in a minute on the Greg and Dan Show with Phil Luciano. Garber Heating and Air Conditioning, they want to help. Oh, here we go. We're going into summer now, and it's starting to heat up just a little bit. We're not having the big blast. Remember we had that big blast about a month ago or so? We have been enjoying some time with our air conditioner probably maybe not even running right now. A lot of people, however, and if this is you, I got a tip for you. Garber, been doing this a long time, 54 years. Garber knows that some people don't open windows because this time of year is brutal with allergies to a lot of folks. And if you are such a person, make sure your air conditioner has been serviced so that it is working at its maximum efficiency, that it is filtering things out the best that it can, no matter how old it might be. And then also think about and consider a air purifier for your home, which will help a great deal for people who have those kind of matters in their lives. Find out more at Garber's website, garberheating.com. Under that big umbrella, there are Carrier Cool Cash incentives right now on everything I'm talking about, whether it's a purifier or a humidifier or a smart thermostat, or it's an Infinity, very high efficiency system. Rebates from Ameren are also in place. In fact, up to $6,000 if you want to go to the very green technology of geothermal. 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
2: 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That's the IDOT holiday break. Where possible, they're going to reopen lanes around here. That's really not the case. I-474, the I-74 around Brimfield, doing some traveling out west, and also the McCluggage Bridge work. I think the Cedar Street Bridge likely will stay the same. And also on 74, again, I mentioned that Brimfield area. So there is a list on our Traffic One Facebook page where traffic and the road work will stay the same. The only difference is until Tuesday, there won't be any workers or work going on. 272-1813 is the OSF Medical Group Traffic Spotter Hotline. 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
1: Today it'll be dry but mostly cloudy, high near 72. Tonight, 20% chance of showers, low around 57. Tomorrow, partly sunny again, high near 78. Tomorrow night, maybe some showers after 1 a.m., low around 58. Sunday, another 40% chance of showers before 1 p.m., then it'll clear off and be sunny, high near 80. Memorial Day, Monday, mostly sunny all day with a high near 83. Right now in downtown Peoria, 56.
0: 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It started the other day. The program goes from June 1 to July 11. For all ages, you win prizes. 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
0: It's Greg and Dan's show with Phil. It's 8. No, it's not 8. It's 6:56. Don't pay attention to me. 6:56. Over there's Julia Bradley. She's waiting to do the news. Stand by.
7: Stand by.
0: I had a little cough. Now, we played with this the other day. This what we're about to do. We did it the other day. But now I would like to make it a semi-regular new segment.
1: A new feature.
7: Official?
0: The new segment is called Greg Plays Sounds from His Phone.
1: Okay.
0: All right, and then you're going to tell...
1: I didn't know we were doing this.
0: I sprung it on you. Brand new!
1: You have multiple new features today.
0: Yeah,
1: how exciting.
0: I'm a feature machine.
1: Yeah, it's going very smoothly, apparently.
0: Hang on a second. Because here's what you got to do. Then you got to go to your phone.
1: Yes.
0: And then you got to find what you're doing on the phone.
1: Smooth.
0: But this is part of the bit. The bit is Greg's got to go find.
7: Got to go back and find what he found.
0: Find what he found.
1: And where are these sounds from? Are these collected
0: Yeah, the world. All right, now I'm going to play it. And here's how I'm doing it. I'm doing it old school. I'm putting my phone up to the microphone.
1: Gotcha.
0: I didn't put it into the computer system.
1: Why would you do that?
0: Why would I do that? That's not fun.
1: Why would you make it sound
0: That's
1: good?
0: Not fun. I don't want you guys to see it either because
7: okay,
0: then you'll know what
7: looking.
0: It is. Get ready.
1: The This sounds familiar.
0: Any idea what that
7: sounds
0: is?
7: Very sloppy.
0: Hang on. New bet. Greg plays sounds from his phone.
1: Is this a
0: into
1: duck?
0: The microphone.
1: Is this a duck?
0: This is not a duck.
1: This sounds like the duck eating peas from earlier this week.
0: That was the original iteration of this.
7: Yeah. Is it someone making a milkshake?
0: It is not someone making a milkshake. I'll give you a hint. It is an animal.
7: Oh.
1: Aardvark. Aardvark.
0: Not an aardvark. Think more domesticated.
1: A tame aardvark.
0: It is a type of dog. Name the type of dog. What's our favorite dog?
1: Big dog.
0: What's our favorite dog?
7: A Saint Bernard.
0: No, come on, Phil. Think about it. What word do we like both? We like the word.
1: Our favorite dog.
0: Favorite dog has a name.
1: Lassie.
0: His name. No, not no. Name of the dog. No. Breed of the dog.
7: Oh, the breed of the
0: dog. This is a nickname for the breed of the dog, and it's one of our favorite
1: wiener
0: words.
1: Dog.
0: It's a wiener dog.
7: Oh!
0: And what's he eating?
7: A hot dog.
0: No.
1: A duck.
0: No.
7: Ice.
0: He's eating watermelon.
7: Oh.
0: He's eating watermelon. It's hilarious.
7: Oh, he got a big nose.
0: It's hilarious. It's a wiener dog.
1: Some people say it's hard to do video on radio. Not us.
0: No.
1: Mm-mm. We'll do it. It's not necessarily good.
0: I will take that challenge every day of the week.
1: It's there.
0: New segment, Greg Plays Sounds from his phone into the mic.
1: Wiener
0: dog. Making Paige giggle. Paige is giggling.
1: Oh, man. We got a 20-something on board. We must be doing something right.
0: This is how you do this show. It is 7 o'clock on WMBD. Time for news. Julia and Fox News. Fox First. Here we go.
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11: It is confusing and not easy to navigate. I'm Dave Anthony, Fox News. That's what Sweden's foreign minister says this morning about dealing with the U.S. and NATO at a gathering of the alliance in her country. Led by NATO's leader Mark Rutte, Secretary of State Marco Rubio is there, and so is Fox's Jillian Turner.
12: One of the things Secretary Rubio spoke about with Mark Rutte is this forward deployment of an additional 5,000 U.S. troops to Poland, something that President Trump announced overnight on Truth Social.
11: Earlier this month, the U.S. announced a plan to pull 5,000 troops out of Germany as the president's critical of our allies not doing enough in the Iran conflict. Rubio says there is a bit of progress in talks with Iran, but it keeps blocking shipping in the Strait of Hormuz.
13: Iran is trying to create a tolling system. They're trying to convince Oman, by the way, to join them in this tolling system in an international waterway. There is not a country in the world that should accept that.
11: A late night Trump critic has gone off the air. Stephen Colbert's last show was last night.
14: We were here to feel the news with you. And I don't know about you, but I sure have felt it.
11: CBS says the decision to cancel The Late Show was purely financial, but Colbert supporters believe it was political. The president wrote this about Colbert on Truth Social after that last show.
15: No talent, no ratings, no life. He was like a dead person. You could take any person off of the street, and they would be better than this total jerk. Thank goodness he's finally gone.
11: Fox's Carly Shimkus. He's considered one of the greatest race car drivers ever. And Kyle Busch's death has shocked NASCAR. He was only 41. Fox's Chanley Painter has a family statement.
28: Remembering the husband and father of two children as a future Hall of Famer, a rare talent who was fierce and passionate. And just last Friday, Busch gave his final post-race interview after his second win of the season in the Craftsman Truck Series.
29: Why do these moments never get old, Kyle?
30: Because you never know when the last one is, you know?
11: Kyle Busch's 234 wins is a NASCAR record. No cause of death has been given yet. 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
7: WMBD Radio Local News. I'm Julia Bradley. The Peoria Civic Center was evacuated yesterday afternoon after a construction crew accidentally hit a major gas line. Firefighters found gas in the building's basement and cleared everyone out as a safety precaution. Crews shut down the power to part of the building to prevent a possible explosion. Ameren turned off the gas service to both the Civic Center and City Hall. Employees were allowed back inside once the gas was cleared. There's no word on how long repairs will take. Illinois state troopers will be out looking for the fatal four this weekend.
2: Driving under the influence, speeding, not wearing your seatbelt, and distracted driving.
7: Trooper Jamie Buford says the goal of ISP's Click It or Ticket campaign on Memorial Day is to prevent fatal crashes on Illinois roads. If you plan to celebrate the holiday weekend with drinks, ISP says it's important to have a designated driver or use a rideshare. Expect to see beefed up enforcement night and day through Memorial Day on Monday. An August trial has been set for a former Peoria High boys basketball coach accused of sexual misconduct charges involving students. 25 News reports 41-year-old Daniel Ruffin appeared yesterday for a pretrial hearing where his lawyers requested a delay to trial and pretrial. The trial date is set for August 17th. Ruffin is facing charges of aggravated criminal sexual abuse involving two students. He's currently under GPS monitoring and home confinement. Peoria's popular Riverfront Market opens its 23rd season tomorrow. Sharon Graham's in charge. She tells WMBD's Greg and Dan Show they'll have plenty of produce, baked goods, crafts, and entertainment. Vendors will be lined up on Water Street every Saturday from 8 to noon, except on the 4th of July.
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17: 25 News First Alert forecast features cloudier skies to end the work week. Despite overcast skies the majority of the day, it will still be comfortable with temperatures in the 50s out the door and highs nearing the 70-degree mark this afternoon. We can't rule out just a few spotty showers later in the day, but most will look to trend dry. Better chance for a few showers will arrive for the second half of Saturday. Otherwise, Memorial Day weekend's forecast looks dry with warmer temperatures. By Memorial Day, expect highs into the mid-80s. I'm 25 News First Alert meteorologist Valence Lavari for WMBD Radio.
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19: Route 6, we're seeing the slowdowns through the work zone, down to one lane both directions. That southbound really tightening up around War Memorial Drive. Usually where there's merging traffic is where we're going to see it tighten up even more. Otherwise, we're just seeing reduced speeds there. Will that stay down to one lane? That's really not on the list there for road work that's going to stay up through the holiday break. Now, we'll just have to see. We'll check back at 3. Overall, we're good on the McCluggage Bridge, and it's Friday traffic. We'll just have to see. Westbound traffic after 7 is expected to slow down. Remember that not next week, but the week after that, then the eastbound lane closure is expected to be down to one lane. That was actually scheduled for this week and rescheduled for the week of June 8th. 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
0: Greg and Dan Show with Phil Luciano. 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How you doing, man? You good?
23: I'm hopeful. Here's what I'm hopeful for, right? Yeah. We got this Memorial Day weekend, right?
0: Sure we do.
23: And we got some serious stuff going on in the world, war, but it's got that kind of ceasefire. We got all these spending hoo-has going on, but that's kind of most of the representatives, the senators, they've left D.C. for the holiday weekend, blah, blah. Right. Here's my hope. Here's my hope. Just for 3 days, we hear nothing out of D.C. And we can just do our deal. If we're doing housework, or yard work, we're going on to the sculpture walk, we're going here or there for a barbecue. Just for 3 days, not have to go through this dreadful pounding of politics. That would be nice.
0: It would be nice.
23: Yes.
0: And I know that not everybody pays attention to it anyway. But a sizable amount of us at least are peripherally feeling that angst.
23: It's like a dripping faucet when you're trying to fall asleep. You hear drip, drip, drip. Hey, I'm trying to be okay over here. I'm taking care of my family. Yeah. Drip, drip, drip. Right. Turn the faucet off for 3 days. Just give us that little break. Please. And I think it's going to happen. I'm kind
0: of
23: hopeful.
0: A lot of us are traveling. Memorial Day is going to break records of number of people driving and flying.
23: Yes, which is
0: is very interesting to me about, because we're obviously all talking about money. We're all talking about money. Everything's gotten more expensive in the last little bit. And if that is the case, then we must be doing okay. We're just putting everything on a credit card. That does scare me just a little bit.
23: It's America. What I'm thinking.
0: That
23: it
0: we
23: is.
0: Are doing that.
23: And it's not just gas, because if you are traveling, everything, you know how it is, restaurants and whatnot, everything is sky high.
0: Everything.
23: Have people made plans far in advance of Memorial Day travel? I'm not a big Memorial Day travel person. I don't know if this is a thing that's based on Memorial Day. I think it's like, hey, 3 day weekend, let's visit Aunt Fern or whatever.
0: I think that I love that there's an Aunt Fern. I actually had an Aunt Fern in my family.
23: No, you
0: believe
23: didn't.
0: I absolutely believe 100%.
23: Was she cool?
0: No, she was super old by the time I came along.
23: Well, you can be old and cool. The 60-year-old to the other 60-year-old.
0: She was more decrepit. But that being said, I do think Memorial Day and Labor Day are travel times that are a little more built in for people. Like, we always go to the cabin, or we always go down to the Smoky Mountains. I think there's a lot more of that than the rest of the year. And I think Memorial Day is probably even bigger than Labor Day, because now Labor Day, you're kind of back at school already and everything.
23: By Labor Day, you've run out of money.
0: and you're broke.
23: Back to school and all that stuff.
0: So,
23: right.
0: So
23: right,
0: it right. is. And I do think a lot of people maybe already planned this.
23: Yes.
0: Months ago,
23: so
0: before
23: they're squeeze it in, and the rest of the summer is going to be all generic popsicles.
0: What's those popsicles you mentioned?
23: Well, Flavo Ice is the name, but there are the off brands.
0: Flavo Ice, Flavo Ice. On the sad part of the world, the passing of Kyle Busch is really hitting fans hard. He is only 41 years old,
23: and in racing, that's young.
0: And in life, by the way.
23: Meant in terms of sports.
0: But
23: yes,
0: of sports. So his cause of death has not been released. His family did say he had recently been hospitalized with a severe illness. Don't know what that is. A couple of weeks ago, he was in a race and asked for help. He said, "I'm having trouble breathing," I think is what it was. But during the race, he was feeling ill. So it's very mysterious. I, not being a big NASCAR fan, I'm aware of how popular NASCAR is, but I don't follow things. Somebody said earlier today that he is the Kobe Bryant. It's the equivalent of losing Kobe Bryant.
23: A big name.
0: He's the big, or maybe the biggest even. Yeah. So sad.
23: And
0: mystery.
23: And it is being relatively young and in seemingly good shape. You know, and that's what people are wondering to the point of now thinking there are these suggestions of some sort of conspiracy. I mean, come on.
0: Maybe he got sick.
23: People get sick. There are bad things that happen, and that's what I'm going to guess happens.
0: Speaking of bad things, we talked about this last week. There was an air show in Idaho, and two Navy planes, the fighter jets, crashed into each other.
23: They're like magnets kind of banging off each other. It was very
0: strange.
23: And then
0: all four of the airmen were able to get out.
23: Yes, thank goodness.
0: That was amazing to me that they were able to get out. But the incident is renewing debate because we just lost $136 million worth of planes in those two planes. The debate over why the Pentagon risks multi-million dollar warplanes for entertainment. There's a lot of people asking those questions now.
23: But is it not a marketing cost that is really
0: they
23: good for the
0: that.
23: Military?
0: They I say mean, that.
23: People dig it. And
0: they dig it, but does it make – and maybe it does make a young person want to go be in the military. But it does bring up a lot of debate about, like, are flyovers at football games something we should be spending a lot of money on?
23: Well, it's one of those things where you get to see these aircraft, and all they're doing is flying by, right? You're not watching scenes of their carpet bombing other countries. You know what I'm saying is you get to see them in action, but it's not the, you know, the nasty side of war. So I'm not saying it's worth it. That's the point. I mean,
0: the nice cost.
23: The nice side of the military. Right. No, right. Feel-good side.
0: I want to say the nice side of war.
23: Yeah. Yeah.
0: I don't know the answer to that. I like seeing them. I think it's cool.
23: It is expensive.
0: Do you recall, and maybe you covered it when you were working for the Journal Star, did you ever cover the air show that we had several years in a row at our airport?
23: I didn't cover for the Journal Star. I did remotes for when I was with this station and then at Max FM, Everything That Rocks.
0: Oh, no kidding. Yeah, we did remotes that was, out there. That, I thought it was longer ago than that.
23: Oh, no. I was down
0: those there. Those were, Danny and I chuckle a lot about those air shows because a couple of them were the hottest I've ever been in my entire life. Because you're out on the tarmac.
23: I was going to say, on that asphalt.
0: And it was the middle of summer. It was brutal.
23: Right.
0: It
23: want to have a chicken wing? No, I want a Flavo Ice. Do you have any Flavo Ice?
0: 717. Here's a stat in the news today that is a little bit daunting. Estimates are 1.2 billion people on this planet are living with a mental disorder.
23: Wow. That's got to be, what's the number of people on Earth? About 8 billion? So one out of seven?
0: That's
23: people?
0: A 95% increase since 1990.
23: And is that people are more aware, or is it people actually becoming more mentally compromised? I wonder.
0: I am very certain that it is we are becoming more mentally compromised. And by the way, this isn't mental health issues. This is mental disorder.
23: Okay. What's
0: Well, the difference is you are diagnosed.
23: Ah.
0: You are schizophrenic.
23: Oh, there's been So this is people. These are people who are actually
0: correct.
23: Have been. There are people then
0: correct.
23: Who aren't diagnosed who still might have a problem.
0: Well, and a lot of us probably have mental. You could argue almost all of us have a mental health issue at
23: like
0: some point.
23: A little thing.
0: Yeah, we get sad.
23: Low level depression.
0: Yeah, anxiety issues.
23: It doesn't.
0: But I haven't been labeled or right. Not labeled.
23: Or need
0: diagnosed.
23: Severe treatment. Right. Severe type of.
0: These
23: therapy.
0: Are people with mental disorders.
23: Yeah.
0: That is. Now, so think about that. 1990 to today. What have we done differently in those years than we used to? And I got to believe, I'm not one of these conspiracy guys, but I got to believe it's what we eat.
23: Could be the food.
0: Because we eat differently than we did 100 years ago. I'm not saying we go back to that. But it's got to be related.
23: It could be, but and I'm not one of what is, because it's since the 50s and 60s we've been eating prepackaged gunk, right? So wouldn't this have had manifest earlier? I really don't know.
0: Yeah, I don't either.
23: Could it also be because of our because of our social media type of thing? Like we are now, instead of being interrelated as much, you know, doing stuff, chitting, chatting, all that type of things, we're more alone. We're more solo. We're not doing the things, and we're just letting thoughts rattle around our heads or whatnot.
0: Maybe. And it turns
23: know.
0: Into something else.
23: Yeah.
0: 718, that's Phil. He's in for Dan. We will check traffic and weather coming up in just a couple of seconds. If you are looking, there's two things you want to do. You want to have fun in a Jeep. 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
5: Yeah, nothing sticks out at this point if you're on Route 24 as far as any delays or maybe even lane closures. We'll see. The resurfacing work will definitely be suspended for the extended holiday break. But again, there's still work to do there. We've still seen lane closures during the daytime. Route 6 work down to one lane, both directions. So that's slowing down traffic as usual. And that's between Radnor Road, or a little south of Radnor, to I-74. 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
23: It's going to be dry today, but mostly cloudy. But you can see a little sun out there. The high is going to be about 72. Tonight, got a chance of showers, 20%. Around, low's going to be around 57. Tomorrow, partly sunny, high near 78. Tomorrow night, maybe some showers after 1 a.m. Low will be 58. Sunday, yeah, chance of showers early, but then it's supposed to clear off. It'll be sunny in the afternoon, high of 80. And then Memorial Day, Monday, mostly sunny, high of 83. Right now in downtown Peoria, 57.
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2: It's Greg and Dan show with Phil. It's going into Memorial Day weekend. I like this weekend because there's a lot of things we can choose to go do. And one of them is the Sculpture Walk, Peoria Art Guild. Executive Director Megan Scott. Hi, Megan.
3: Hi.
2: It's good to see you.
3: Good to see you.
2: It's fun. I described it earlier about the Sculpture Walk. There's no stress. You know what I mean? You walk around. This is me acting it out, right?
3: Yeah.
2: I'm acting it out.
4: I'm watching this.
2: You walk around and you go, look at that's nice. And then, you know that?
3: Yeah.
2: And then you go to the next one.
4: Lovely, as you like to say, Greg.
2: Yeah, it's lovely.
3: Lovely.
2: Tell me about the Sculpture Walk, the history of it, what's going to happen this weekend, all of those things.
3: Yeah.
2: Jump in anywhere you want.
3: Yeah, so we are on year 12 of Sculpture Walk Peoria. It is an exhibition of 8 sculptures that are in place on Southwest Washington Street.
2: Right.
3: So started yesterday removing the rest of the sculptures from the 2024-2026.
2: Oh, permission to interrupt.
3: Yes, of course.
2: What do we do with those then? What happens?
3: They either go back to the artist or the artist moves them into a different city.
2: Place. Okay.
3: Yeah,
2: okay.
3: Different place or someone's purchased.
2: We don't throw them in the garbage.
3: No.
4: Okay. We're ready to do some dumpster diving.
2: Wouldn't that be weird if it was like, hey, Peoria, they throw them away.
3: They throw their sculptures away.
4: One day, junk the other.
2: Okay, so the old ones are out. The new ones
3: are coming in. We started yesterday installing them. We'll have another 6 installed today. So we start off with opening day tomorrow at the Art Guild 203 Harrison, 9 a.m. to 12 p.m., where we just celebrate the new exhibition.
2: If you don't know where the Peoria Art Guild office is, it's by the Big O.
3: Yes.
2: The portal to the other dimension, right there in the center of that roundabout,
4: is
2: right outside of their office.
4: Right, right, right.
2: And if you're not careful, you walk through there, you go back about 20 years.
4: Yes, so I didn't know that. Thank you for the warning.
2: Yeah, don't jump through.
3: Sometimes we do it on accident.
4: Pop in,
2: so
4: pop out.
2: So do I take a tour? Is somebody going to talk to me tomorrow if I go tomorrow?
3: Yeah, the artists will actually be there.
2: Oh, they will.
3: So cool. They'll be standing by their sculpture. We'll have free donuts for everyone. We have kids' activities. We'll have raffle baskets.
2: And what time is this starting?
3: 9 a.m.
2: 9 a.m.
3: Mm-hmm.
2: And then you'll be able to talk to the artist and go, well, what am I looking at?
3: Yes.
2: Sometimes, as a layperson, I don't know about you, Phil, but I'll drive down Washington Street, and I think they're super cool, but I don't know what's going on.
3: Yeah.
2: I was like, I don't know what that blue thing is.
4: That's part of the cool thing about art, though, too.
2: Yeah.
4: You know, tomorrow, that is cool that you can find out insight from the artists and the donuts, of course. But on other days, I mean, it's open 24/7.
3: Yes.
4: That's the cool thing I do. And I know this is very basic. I'm a very simple person. That it is, quote unquote, open all the time.
3: Mm-hmm.
4: And I don't know, I kind of do get intimidated to go into a museum sometime because I am a knothead when it comes to art. But here, you don't have to worry about, you know, am I looking at an art exhibit or am I looking at the sign to the restroom and get confused? Mm-hmm. There at the Art Walk, you just walk around and just check it out. It's cool.
2: Megan, how do we acquire them? Do artists compete to come to Peoria to put their art here?
3: Yeah.
2: How does that work?
3: We have a call to artists that usually happens in the wintertime. And then we have a jury of 7 people who chooses a selection of up to 15. And then we go through the process of getting it approved with the city. So it's a long, about 4 or 5 month process, but that's how we end up with the 8 that are being installed now.
2: And they come from all over the United States.
3: Yes.
2: Where's the farthest, do you know?
3: So last time it was Ukraine. We have Colossus, if you saw the big gentleman on the corner next to the portal, was from Ukraine. And then this year it'll be from the United Kingdom.
2: Wow.
3: So Lionel Dean has a 3D printed fiberglass sculpture right in front of the Art Guild.
2: Nice.
3: So,
2: what is it? Can you say yet what it is, the sculpture?
3: You can see it now.
2: Oh, it's up. There now.
3: Yeah,
2: okay.
3: We installed it yesterday. It's this big kind of red looking flame called Resurgence. It's nice. Very cool. Very
2: nice.
3: Cool.
2: The Art Guild, the mission of the Art Guild is what? What do you guys do on a day-to-day?
3: Yeah, so we bring art to the community and the community to art through art education and monthly exhibits in our gallery space.
2: You can take classes. I was just telling you off air. I saw a flyer or something in my inbox the other day.
3: Yep.
2: I want to take, what do you call it, pottery?
3: Ceramics.
2: Uh-huh. I got the movie Ghost.
4: Like
2: remember?
4: Ghost, you want to do some romantic
2: Yeah, I want Patrick. I want Patrick Swayze to wrap his arms around
4: I was
2: around
4: thinking
2: me.
4: You were going to do it with your wife.
2: Oh,
4: but okay.
2: Yeah.
3: That's but probably, Patrick Swayze's fine,
2: that's
3: too, I guess.
2: Good. Thanks,
4: that's
2: Phil.
4: Probably also possible with your wife.
2: And the funding for the Art Guild, yours privately funded? Where do you get funded from?
3: So we are

0: funded by a couple of ways. We have donations from funders that support us. We also have a membership fee, but you are not required to be a member. You can become a member if you like, and that supports our general operations, sponsorships, fine art fair, Sculpture Rock Peoria sponsorships. So, yeah, so we have a mix of funding, a couple of small grants. But yeah.
1: Well, congratulations on everything. I know you're 8 months into this new gig, and that's great. I remember when you came the same weekend or the week of the Fine Art Fair last fall. That was your indoctrination by fire, right? Yep. So here we go. The Sculpture Walk, the 12th year, kicks off officially tomorrow morning at 9 a.m.
0: Yeah.
1: And then anytime you got a minute, if you can't make it tomorrow, just go look. It's really cool. It's
0: wonderful.
1: What's the website and a Facebook?
0: PeoriaArtGuild.org.
1: PeoriaArtGuild.org, right?
0: Yes.
1: And then Facebook?
0: Peoria Art Guild, yep.
1: Beautiful. It's good to see you, Megan Scott.
0: It's good to see you. Thank you.
1: Have fun tomorrow. It is 7:30 on WMBD. A little later, we'll talk about Big Brothers and Big Sisters. They've got we had Chief Boone in from the Peoria Public Schools. And one of the things he was talking about is just we need people to step in and step up and mentors. That's what they do there, Big Brothers, Big Sisters. And there's a huge waiting list of young folks that could use a help.
2: They could use you.
1: 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We'll talk about that at 8:40 this morning. And all the news coming up, too. 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
4: Fox News, I'm CJ Papa. NASCAR legend Kyle Busch dies suddenly. The 41-year-old's family releasing a statement.
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9: 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I'm Julia Bradley. Addressing healthcare job shortages in the Peoria area is the goal of a new consortium. The Greater Peoria Healthcare Education Consortium brings together higher education institutions, Peoria Public Schools, and as well as OSF Healthcare in Carl. One of its main goals is to try and get area students interested in healthcare careers. Greater Peoria Economic Development Council CEO Chris Setti says bringing together competitors as collaborators will help the greater good.
10: They realize if they can get more people interested in medical careers, more young people and just ordinary people interested in medical careers, then they'll all do better and help to fill this pipeline.
9: The consortium hopes to establish high school healthcare clubs and mobile healthcare classrooms to visit schools to try and attract students. 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Sharon Graham's in charge. She tells WMBD's Greg and Dan Show they'll have plenty of produce, baked goods, crafts, and entertainment. Vendors will be lined up on Water Street every Saturday from 8 to noon, except on the 4th of July.
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2: 25 News First Alert forecast features cloudier skies to end the work week. Despite overcast skies a majority of the day, it will still be comfortable with temperatures in the 50s out the door and highs nearing the 70 degree mark this afternoon. We can't rule out just a few spotty showers later in the day, but most will look to trend dry. Better chance for a few showers will arrive for the second half of Saturday. Otherwise, Memorial Day weekend's forecast looks dry with warmer temperatures. By Memorial Day, expect highs into the mid-80s. I'm 25 News First Alert meteorologist Valence Lavari for WMBD Radio.
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16: Westbound McCluggage Bridge traffic just starting to tighten up now. We'll see Friday traffic, day before the holiday, if that's going to get any worse. Westbound 74 looks good at the Murray Baker Bridge. Nothing's going to change. I-474 during the holiday break, the crossover there. Route 6, we're not sure. It's not on the list there of traffic that stays the same, so we'll see. It'd be nice if they picked up the lane closures, but not sure. We'll know more after 3 this afternoon. Right now, we're just seeing the reduced speeds, a little heavier, where traffic is merging in at War Memorial Drive and at Route 6, I-74. 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
1: It's 7:40. It's Greg and Dan's show with Phil Luciano. It is Friday going into Memorial Day. I know. You're going to pretend you're going to do something today. You're not. I went to the grocery store yesterday before we get into the news. Yeah. I went to the grocery store yesterday, and my buddy was out in the parking lot who works there, he was getting the carts. And I said, "How you doing?" He goes, "Do not go in there." He was just joking, of course. I said, "What's going on?" He goes, "It is packed.
26: Like a zoo."
1: Oh, it was unbelievable.
26: People buying hot dogs and whatnot.
1: Exactly.
26: For the weekend.
1: A lot of hot dog going out the window.
26: Yeah.
1: Here we go. A little rundown on some things that you might not otherwise know. There's a bill making its way again. It's advancing in the Senate. This is a debater. Do we make daylight saving time permanent? The practice of advancing clocks by an hour during the summer to take advantage of longer daylight hours has been in place since the 60s. In 2022, the Senate tried to make it year-round. It did not pass the House. Yesterday, a House committee voted 48-1 in favor of it, which would implement the change as a part of a larger transportation bill.
26: Talk. Can't imagine it's going to change.
1: If it's going to happen, it's going to happen under Donald Trump's administration.
26: Well, probably, because then if there's any sort of blowback, he's gone.
1: Well, not only that, but he and his administration look at the world differently. And I think there's always been kind of a sameness. I mean, there's nuances to every administration.
26: Sure.
1: But there's a regimen of how things are looked at, yeah. Especially things like that. They're built in. The time. And then another one, Waymo has paused services as they are trying to address performance issues with their cars. These are the self-driving cars, the cul-de-sac visiting cars, and now they are not having much luck handling traffic construction zones.
26: Well, that could be problematic.
1: Especially if you're a construction person.
26: So you're pausing all operations?
1: No, just in certain cities, okay. Atlanta, Houston, San Antonio, Dallas, big ones. Big cities. Well, that's mainly where they are anyway. But all right, the other day, last Friday at this time, you had a list of songs, of bands, famous bands, that had never had a number one song. And then off air, you and I got to talking about music, and we got to the point where we're like, there's a lot. Were there any bad songs that made it to number one, or like one-hit wondery kind of things? And so you did some research.
26: Oh, yeah.
1: What'd you find?
26: Why, yes, there are. Well, this is very informal. This isn't any sort of the formula type of breakdown, but I went through a bunch of sources, and so this is, in the end, it's kind of like worst to the least worst, and this is just, but it's very informal, so it's not, this was the one that got the most, I would say, mentions as the most horrible number one song of all time.

0: Hear those fireworks. Now, if you've never seen the video, I highly encourage you to check out Starland Vocal Band.
1: I don't remember.
0: Because they were both, what was before MTV, of course, because in 1976, 50 years ago, it was two couples, and they were no longer together after a few years post this hit. But it did hit number one in the middle of the year. A couple quick things about the song. It was not inspired by the afternoon delight we all like to envision now and again. It was inspired.
1: Okay, you can stop talking. I don't want to hear
0: it. It was inspired by a happy hour menu item, an appetizer. And the songwriter, one of the dudes with Starland Vocal Band, said, but what if we changed it and did a little wink wink? So there he did. He changed it there.
1: So he was inferring that's what it was, but that's not
0: yes.
1: what it was. Inspiration.
0: Right. And a couple things about this song. They won two Grammy Awards, and one of them was Best New Artist. It was the next year in 77. And they beat out a band you might have heard of. Boston. And it was, you can call this the Bicentennial Anthem, because on the Bicentennial, July 4th, 1976, this was your number one.
1: You're kidding.
0: Yeah.
1: And, of course, immortalized in the TV or in the movie Anchorman.
0: Yes.
1: And when that guy does the boo, it is one of the funniest. I wanted to do it right there with that spot. That kills me every time. All right, what else?
0: Talking about bad number one songs
1: of
0: all
1: ones.
0: Time.
1: Here we go.
0: Here's another one. We'll go back to 1974.

0: Paul Anka, of course.
1: Julia, come in.
0: Is she singing?
1: Yeah, she's over there singing along.
0: She likes this song?
1: Yeah.
2: I remember this from listening to it on the radio when I was a kid.
0: I knew it
2: before we even got to the line.
0: And as I'm reading from this, one of the most polarizing and fascinating tracks in pop history. Paul Anka, of course, wrote it. He's singing. It's a duet with a singer by the name of Odiah Coates. And the backlash back then. I remember in around 74, and this is when you had the Battle of the Sexes and all that, Bobby Riggs kind of thing.
1: Billie Jean,
0: and it made so many people upset because it was my baby instead of our baby.
2: Oh.
0: It's Ms. Magazine named Anka, the male chauvinist pig of the
2: year.
0: Oh,
2: my.
0: And
1: I knew nothing of that.
0: Oh, yeah. Oh, yeah. And later on, he did. I remember seeing him live on one of those variety shows, and he sang it. He goes, I know a lot of you people are upset about this song, so I've changed it. It says, having a baby. Oh, so he did it live. He would change it. CNN poll once named this the worst number one song of all time.
1: Yeah.
0: So. Paul Anka.
1: All right, what's our next one?
0: Well,
1: 746.
0: This one is not only bad, it's bizarre that the singer, whom you know, who did so many great pioneering rock songs, his only number one. I

0: 1972. Chuck Berry, of course. And we're Chuck Berry. You know, Johnny B. Goode.
1: Oh, yeah.
0: Maybelline, all those tunes.
1: Legendary.
0: Those never hit number one. This one did. Mm. And this was written by an R&B legend, Dave Bartholomew, back in the 50s. And even Chuck Berry did a version of it called My Tambourine. He wanted to make it a little more radio friendly. That was in 68. No one touched it. And then he did this live version. He recorded it. And it was a kind of little wink and a nod, the lyrics there.
2: Wink, but wink.
0: I know. You think about it now. What was this country like back in 72? Well, to the point that a lot of radio stations wouldn't play it.
1: I'll tell you what. We've done three songs. All three of them are about sex.
0: Well, that's
3: in a roundabout way.
1: In a roundabout way.
0: Yes, that's not unusual with rock and pop music, Greg.
1: Okay.
0: It tends
1: all
0: to
1: right.
0: be about
1: I'm just saying.
0: Girls and cars, man. Girls and cars.
1: All right.
0: This next one's more modern. Okay. More modern. In fact, for one group, this group who did it had been around in one incarnation or two for a long time, but this was their kind of debut.
1: Julia had huge hair at this time.
3: I played this one so many times.
0: 1985. I mean, of course, you had Jefferson Airplane,
3: yeah.
0: Ben Jefferson Starship. This was the first Starship single, just Starship. And those who were still with the band from those heydays of White Rabbit and everything, they hated it. Even mm-hmm. Grace Slick, you know, the lead singer, she's like, well, I needed to fund my sobriety. I needed to go to rehab.
1: By the way, thank you. Thank you for saying that, because sometimes you see artists do things. And I remember Eddie Murphy was asked one time why he did some dumb movie. He goes, $5 million. That's why.
0: Yeah.
3: Gotta pay it somehow.
1: I gotta make some money.
0: But she also called it the worst song ever. I mean, she sang it called the worst song. Rolling Stone, they had a poll of readers. They called it the worst ever, and on and on and on.
3: Now, this was the one that had the Rick Dees insert where he's talking about things, right?
0: It's a different DJ, but yes.
3: I thought it was Rick Dees.
0: No, he's Disco Duck, which we left off.
3: Well,
0: we
3: could have
0: put him in
3: that.
0: Here, too. Yeah. We have one more. Can we do that real quick here?
1: Yeah.
0: All right. So we go to 1991. Now, this song isn't horrible.
1: I hope Julia doesn't freak out.
0: This one isn't horrible at all, but the number of number one citations it got, I'll explain it in a minute. It's astronomical. It's crazy. It's this.
3: I'm 264. Right, said Fred. 264, my
0: shirt's so sexy. Yeah. 1991. Right, said Fred. Fred was the Fred part, Fred Fairbase. He was running a gym, and he saw these really narcissistic, macho dudes, and he's like, look at these. And somebody said, I'm
3: look at
0: so
3: that
0: sexy.
3: Guy. Oh.
0: And so he and his brother Richard, was the lead singer for this duo. They were trying to get a record contract, and they came up with this thing. And Richard, the lead singer, he couldn't do the high notes, so they came up with this. So sing it like this. And so they borrowed money from a bank, and they put it together, and they got signed, and boy, they're still living off of this. Here's the part that's amazing. I don't dislike, I mean, you hear it. How often do you hear it? It's kind of fun.
1: It's kind of fun. I like that song.
0: It hit number one in the United States, but also, 32 other countries. Do you know how hard it is to be number one in 33 countries if you're not known as the Beatles? My gosh, that's amazing. Amazing.
1: It is 7:50 WMBD. Julia will be back in 10 minutes with the news. It's the Greg and Dan Show. Phil Luciano filling in for Dan DiIorio while Danny's recovering. And we'll check traffic and weather coming up in a couple of minutes. If you're out there getting the work done this weekend and you need help, or you're looking to upgrade to some new Kubota equipment, get yourself to one of the three German Bliss stores. I'll tell you where they are in a minute. It is Kubota Orange Days sale event happening right now. 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In fact, those compact and subcompact tractors are the most popular of that category in the Midwest. The Kubota brand is well thought of. They have great warranties. They are easy to learn, and they help you get the work done. 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They want to help you do whatever job it is that you're doing, whether you're in the business of taking care of other folks or you're just taking care of your own property. They've got you covered. 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
2: Yeah, busy travel day. Not so much mornings here, as likely we're seeing lighter traffic due to the Friday and the Friday before the holiday weekend. So westbound McCluggage Bridge, just a little tight on the bridge. It's really not bad like we normally see around this time, and we're not seeing anything significant there. Route 24, even if there are lane closures between College Drive and Cummings in Washington. And that work is going to be suspended there. There won't be much work going on over the weekend and on Monday. Same for IDOT. There won't be workers out in the work zones. Most of the work zones are staying the same. Won't be much changes. But Route 6 is not on that list, so we'll just have to see after 3. Right now, the lane closures on Route 6, slowing down traffic both directions, southbound past Radnor and northbound I-74. 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Traffic 1.
0: Today it's going to be dry but mostly cloudy, high near 72. Tonight, 20% chance of showers, low of 57. Tomorrow, partly sunny, high near 78. Tomorrow night, 50% chance of showers late, low around 58. Sunday could rain before 1 p.m., but then it's supposed to clear off and be sunny in the afternoon, high of 80. And then Memorial Day, mostly sunny all day, high near 83. Right now in downtown Peoria, 58.
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1: That's true. 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
0: Ooh, especially when I'm not there.
1: It has been handled by a number of folks. We were there the other day together.
0: That was amazing.
1: Wayne Miller has been doing it. So has John Malone. Good Thanks to everybody. This is all because Dan got hurt. Phil's hanging out with me. I have a brand new segment I want to roll out. It's called Unsung Hero.
0: Unsung Hero.
1: I think I want all of us to play this. I want us all to be part of it, okay? I'm asking for class participation.
0: Play our reindeer games.
1: I have many times, twice, on the air said that the landscaping and flowers and everything at Westlake Shopping Center, which I know is handled by a woman in a golf cart. I see her drive around, right?
0: It's a sharp shopping center.
1: She does a fabulous job with it. Yesterday, I had a chance to speak to her. She was right by where I parked, and I said, excuse me. I said, I just want to compliment you, everything you do here. And I said, I hope you get the credit you deserve. And she said, thank you. But I feel like maybe she needs to be lifted up. Her name is, I'm going to call her Miss Annette. I don't know what her last name is. But she is doing such a great job. Here's what my unsung hero request is. If you are there and you see her, because she's there all the time driving around tending to the pots and the plants and all the stuff, stop and tell her what a great job she's doing.
0: So she's in it usually with a golf cart?
1: She has a golf cart because she has a lot of space to cover there. So she's got her supplies in the back of her golf cart. If you see Annette at Westlake Shopping Center, she's the landscaping lady. Please give her a high five, a shout out. Tell her that she's doing a great job. I want her to feel our love.
0: I've always thought it looks great. I didn't know it was just one person.
1: One person?
0: Holy
1: she's
0: smoke.
1: She's killing it.
0: Yeah.
1: So please give her the love, all right?
0: Westlake
1: Unsung
0: Center.
1: Hero, new segment of the Greg and Dan Show.
0: All right. We'll be singing.
1: With Phil. It is time now for news. Fox First, then Julia.
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16: Will this keep President Trump from bombing Iran again? I'm Dave Anthony, Fox News. Secretary of State Marco Rubio says there's a bit of progress in talks trying to work out a deal.
17: I don't want to exaggerate it, but there's been a little bit of movement, and that's good. The fundamentals remain the same. Iran can never have a nuclear weapon.
16: Rubio's in Sweden for a NATO gathering and is also critical of Iran trying to charge tolls in the Strait of Hormuz as it keeps blocking shipping while the U.S. keeps blockading Iran's ports. Ebola keeps getting worse. In an African outbreak, the head of the World Health Organization says the risk is very high for a worsening spread of the virus in Congo, with 750 cases there, nearly 180 deaths. And Fox's Carly Shimkus reports.
18: We now have a health update on the American doctor who tested positive and was sent to Germany for treatment. Officials say Dr. Peter Stafford is severely weakened, although not in critical condition. His family has tested negative.
16: The doctor's wife and four children are quarantined in a separate unit. Racing fans are in shock. Kyle Busch is dead at age 41, days after falling ill and going to a hospital. Drivers are shocked, too.
19: Kyle and I, just to be fully transparent, we were rivals. We were not friends.
16: But Brad Keselowski tells Fox Kyle Busch
19: is the first ballot NASCAR Hall of Famer. Without a doubt, the whole community is stunned. He's won 234 NASCAR races. That's a record that I don't think will ever be broken.
16: Bush's last win was in a NASCAR truck race just last Friday. Stephen Colbert is out of a job.
20: If you're just tuning into The Late Show, You missed a lot.
16: That's how he opened his last show, and a Beatle helped close it. McCartney was Colbert's final guest on The Late Show, CBS taking it off the air, saying it's a yearly financial decision. But Colbert, a vocal Trump critic, his supporters say it's political. And the president wrote on Truth Social after the last show, no talent, no ratings, calling Colbert a total jerk, adding, thank goodness he's finally gone. 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
3: WMBD Radio Local News, I'm Julia Bradley. The Peoria Civic Center was evacuated yesterday afternoon after a construction crew accidentally hit a major gas line. Firefighters found gas in the building's basement and cleared everyone out as a safety precaution. Crews shut down the power to part of the building to prevent a possible explosion. Ameren turned off the gas to both the Civic Center and City Hall. Employees were allowed back inside once the gas was cleared. There's no word on how long repairs will take. Some Illinois lawmakers say they're frustrated over delays in distributing money to nonprofit groups that operate after-school programs. Capital News Illinois reports that $18 million that lawmakers approved for those programs in this year's budget was just distributed to organizations in April. The organizations now have to spend the money before the end of August or return it to the state. The Illinois State Board of Education says there were delays in approving grant awards this year, in part because lawmakers approved more funding than the agency requested. Last year, $50 million in after-school program funds were never even distributed. The agency says that was because lawmakers did not give clear instructions about how they wanted the money allocated. In August, an August trial, rather, will be set for the former Peoria High boys basketball coach accused of sexual misconduct charges involving students. 25 News reports 41-year-old Daniel Ruffin appeared yesterday for a pretrial hearing where his lawyers requested a delay in trial and pretrial. The trial date is now set for August 17th. Ruffin is facing charges of aggravated criminal sexual abuse involving two students. He's currently under GPS monitoring and home confinement. Peoria area home care workers are wanting state lawmakers to give them a pay raise. Members of SEIU Healthcare Illinois rallied in downtown Peoria yesterday for a $2 an hour increase. Tanya Evans says the pay increase would help workers deal with inflation and increasing costs.
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3: 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More news in 30 minutes or as it breaks and always at WMBDRadio.com.
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23: 25 News First Alert forecast features cloudier skies to end the work week. Despite overcast skies the majority of the day, it will still be comfortable with temperatures in the 50s out the door and highs nearing the 70 degree mark this afternoon. We can't rule out just a few spotty showers later in the day, but most will look to trend dry. Better chance for a few showers will arrive for the second half of Saturday. Otherwise, Memorial Day weekend's forecast looks dry with warmer temperatures. By Memorial Day, expect highs into the mid-80s. I'm 25 News First Alert meteorologist Valence Lavari for WMBD Radio.
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2: Thanks to a traffic spotter reporting on University northbound before Lake, a disabled vehicle in the right lane trying to push that car out of the way there, northbound University before Lake. We check the cameras along Route 24 between College Drive and Cummings, and it looks open in most of the areas, so I'm not sure they're going to do any work today. Doesn't look like that work is finished. There's a lot of striping work to do, so they'll be back after the holiday break. IDOT holiday break begins at 3. We'll see about Route 6. That's not on the list for that road work to stay up. Maybe that will reopen. We'll see again after 3 is when the holiday break begins. 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
1: It's Greg and Dan's show with Phil Luciano. It is 8:10. It is Friday, Memorial Day weekend. This hour is brought to you by Adamerick Real Estate. Worry less, move forward, get your home sold. Let's go. Adamerick.com. Oh, before we do news, where's my phone? I want to say, my friend Michael Reagan just sent me this. You know the 22 VA people? So Michael is a veteran, and he has an organization called 22 VA. 22 used to be the number of veterans who took their own lives every day.
0: Right.
1: It's down a little bit now, around 19, which is good.
0: Let's get to zero.
1: But he, Michael, introduced art to veterans who were suffering with PTSD and other issues. And through art, he is, I'm sure, saved a bunch of lives.
0: It's an outreach, and they dig it.
1: They are doing something tomorrow that I want to share. He just sent me this note. Not tomorrow, sorry. Monday, Memorial Day, which, of course, is the day we honor our fallen. There is a sunrise ceremony that will happen at Springdale starting at 5:15. So at 5:15, if you want to get up early, feel the love and feel the glory of a morning sunrise, and honor our fallen, please go out there and join Michael at Springdale on Monday morning.
0: And then turn us on right here, this show.
1: Oh, yeah. Well, we won't be here because on Monday it's kind of a best of show.
0: But even better. It's the best. Think of the best, how great this show is all the time. And this is the cream of the crop. Man.
1: 8-11.
0: Free? Is that still free?
1: 8-11 on WMBD. Let us talk about some news items that we have not talked about.
0: How
1: about
0: that? Alrighty.
1: Right. We got all the. There's a lot of. As you said, a couple hours ago, let's try to go into Memorial Day and have a Memorial Day that's not full of nonsense.
0: Too much politics. Let's have D.C. be quiet for three days.
1: You don't have to talk.
0: Yes.
1: None of you.
0: Everybody chill.
1: Yeah, it's all good. So let's talk about what you do a lot this weekend. A lot of people will start their swimming season. Swimming is still one of the most dangerous things for children. Too many kids lose their lives or get hurt around swimming pools every year. And you just got to, it's one of the top causes of death in children is drowning. So you got to really make sure that your kid, if you're going to send them somewhere, knows how to swim. Or if you're going to be with them, don't take your eyes off them, all that stuff.
0: Don't just drop them off at the ocean.
1: One little story. We have a swimming pool. We're lucky enough to have a swimming pool. And one time Ginger had invited a bunch of her little buddies over. They were probably about 8, 9, something like that. We've talked to all the parents. Does little Susie know how to? Why is it always little Susie? By the way, little Susie know how to swim? Oh yeah, she swims great. This one particular young lady, who's still our friend of our family, I was standing there as she got in the pool, and as she got in the pool, she immediately started to drown, and because she could not swim a lick, though her mom said she could.
0: What did mom? Did you ask mom later what the deal was?
1: No, I just walked. I was wearing clothes. I just got in with my clothes on, grabbed her. I said, "All right, baby, you got to wear these little floaties now for the rest of the day." Okay. I mean, she wasn't upset, but she didn't know how to swim at all. She knew how to stand in a small pool, probably up to her ankles.
0: Well, that's not swimming.
1: I know. A lot of people get confused by that. All right, 813 WMBD. Other stuff, Kyle Busch, the death of Kyle Busch is really rocking the sports world. He was, I heard it this morning, said the Kobe Bryant of NASCAR.
0: Very popular.
1: 41. He sought medical attention 2 weeks ago. They're trying to figure all this out. He said he had a substantial cough during the Watkins Glen race 2 weeks before his death, which happened yesterday.
0: And it's not to say that doctors haven't figured out what happened. It's just what
1: we don't know.
0: The public, this hasn't been made public, the cause.
1: He said, "I'm still not great." This is just the other day. The cough was pretty substantial last week. It's not clear if this illness is related to that. He died 8 hours after being hospitalized with whatever, quote, severe illness they said he had.
0: 41 years old.
1: 41.
0: Really good shape.
1: Yep.
0: And so that's what the puzzling part of all this is. And sad.
1: Here's a news story. An investigation into, you know, that former Prince Andrew. He's now called Andrew Mountbatten Windsor, by the way, sidebar and parentheses. Pretty sure that my name, Batten, is from the Mountbattens. That originally, so way back.
0: This is one of your tribe.
1: Probably.
0: This guy?
1: Somehow, I bet.
0: Black sheep of the Batten family.
1: Shirt tail.
0: Okay.
1: The investigation now will include sexual misconduct by the police in Great Britain.
0: Wait a minute.
1: Thames Valley Police said today that they are assessing reports that a woman was taken to an address in Windsor in 2010 for sexual purposes. The statement comes on the heels of a second woman who came forward late January to allege that she was sent to the UK by Jeffrey Epstein to have sex with the prince.
0: Wait a second. You're telling me that if someone is in the Epstein files and if they've done something wrong, they can actually be investigated and prosecuted?
1: Well, only
0: what kind of weirdness is this?
1: Only if you live in a different country than the United States.
0: Okay.
1: We are
0: Let's just go back to ignoring it again.
1: But okay, I'm glad you said that. Because I hadn't intended on bringing this up, but as I was getting in my car this morning at O Dark Nothing, I had that thought. We haven't talked, we or anybody else, about Epstein stuff for a very long time. There is so much other noise.
0: It's like a war took our attention away.
1: It might be like that noise was orchestrated
0: to keep us
1: away.
0: Maybe.
1: Possibly. Come on, man. We have got to get to the bottom of that.
0: And
1: if somebody committed crimes, they need to go to jail.
0: And the part that is so mind-roasting, okay, that it's all this cribbing around here and that and what's going on. So Tom Massie, he has lost, Republican from Kentucky. His seat targeted by Donald Trump because Trump can't stand him because Massie goes against Trump sometimes.
1: Right.
0: Remember what Massie said? This was months ago. He said, if there isn't headway made with the Epstein investigation and files, I'm going to stand in Congress and read all the names of the people I know who are in here.
1: Right.
0: Tick, tick, tick, tick.
1: Yeah,
0: tick,
1: when's
0: tick,
1: that
0: tick,
1: happening?
0: Tick, tick, tick, tick, tick. Do something.
1: Right.
0: And again, there might be, not you, Greg, but one might be named in there and you did nothing wrong. We get that. We understand that. But I don't think that there are power holders who understand that some of us still care about this Epstein Files
1: about
0: business.
1: The criminal activity
0: yes.
1: that is in there.
0: Right.
1: One last thing. This is interesting. It has to do with AI. Christians, you've heard of them.
0: Yes.
1: They're turning to AI to help grow spiritually.
0: How would that be?
1: A new poll by the evangelical polling company Barna asked Christians about how AI is assisting in their journey. It shows that 34% of Christians said spiritual advice given by an AI was just as trustworthy as a man of the cloth. Gen Z and millennials, more trusting than the average. 48% of practicing U.S. Christians said they trusted AI's advice to aid their spiritual growth.
0: Now, I imagine that it's advice, not just information, right? You're not just looking up a Bible verse. Hey, what is this Bible verse? It's more like a more advanced type, like you would get.
1: I would assume that, but I can't tell you that.
0: Yeah,
1: for sure.
0: Yeah, yeah.
1: But here's where it gets a little confusing. 83% of practicing Christians in the United States say they believe AI is likely to misrepresent Scripture.
0: Well, then this doesn't make
1: so
0: any sense.
1: So why are they turning to
0: right,
1: it?
0: Right.
1: I never would have thought about that. I'm still in the baby steps of using AI, and I'm just using ChatGPT. That's all I'm doing.
0: Mm-hmm.
1: And I don't do it every day. I'm just doing it a little bit at a time. I never thought about asking it spiritual questions.
0: So I've never asked for spiritual advice, but right. I have, if there's a certain Bible verse, I have plugged in to the robots, hey, what does this phrase here mean? Now, I will say this. I have on multiple occasions also cross-referenced that with sources I do trust, Bible sources I trust.
1: As you use it,
0: and
1: right?
0: I have never found any sort of obfuscation error or anything like that. I'm not saying the robots are perfect, but for a quick answer, I can generally trust it. Now, if I was looking for advice like, how do I stay out of hell? I'd do more than go to the robots. just a friendly tip.
1: Hey, by the way, dude, I can help you with that one.
0: All right.
1: I'm pretty good at that.
0: Okay.
1: I think. 818 on WMBD. We'll check traffic and weather coming up in a couple of minutes. CT Gabbert Remodeling and Construction. This might be

0: She sometimes holds your hand.
1: Greg and Dan show with Phil. Our friend Dave Vroman is here. The Peoria Municipal Band is one of those things that you think about summer here. You think about going out and watching the Municipal Band. And it's just, I was talking about easy stuff earlier, right? You just take a chair, you sit down, and you spend a couple hours relaxing. Hi, David. How are you?
2: Good morning.
1: How long have you been directing the Municipal Band?
2: Since 1991. Do you remember that century?
1: No, I don't. 89 years of the band, right? So you've had a big chunk of that. That's pretty good, man.
2: Yeah, it's been great. And it actually, the Municipal Band started before the 89, we claim, but it was in 37 that the city voted and decided that the city fathers would go ahead and support the band. But there was a Municipal Band in the early 1900s. So
1: it's about musicians? It turns out musicians like playing music with each other. And so back all those years ago, 100 years ago, Hey, dude, come over here. Come on, we'll start a little band. We'll do some stuff.
0: Rather than just solo.
1: Than solo.
0: It's good they get together.
1: And how long have you directed in your life? I mean, you've been a director as long as I've known you, right?
2: I don't repeat years publicly. It's been a long time. I've been retired five, so.
1: Do you, I've never asked you this, do you play an instrument?
2: I do. I play the French horn.
1: Oh, you're the French horn guy. All right. Do you still play much?
2: Given lessons. Not in groups.
1: Okay. Tell me about the schedule. I know you're going to kick things off on Memorial Day. What's going on?
2: Memorial Day, which is always a very important holiday to us and a lot of other people. So down at the Gateway Building on Monday morning, 10:30, we'll play about 30 minutes of music prior to the ceremony that the Peoria Memorial Day Committee actually organizes. And then on Sunday, May 31st, we start our regular series of concerts every Sunday and Wednesday night all the way through August the 9th.
1: And those are at Glen Oak.
2: Sunday evening concerts, Glen Oak Park Amphitheater. Yeah. Wednesday concerts down on Water Street right in front of Kellerhurst.
1: Oh, that's right. Yeah.
2: Pat Sullivan is our great host down
1: there. Yeah, he's wonderful about that. We'll talk about both places for a second. But when you're out at Glen Oak Park in the amphitheater, that place is a legendary part of Peoria. And Glen Oaks, by the way, coming back. I know there was a period of a number of years ago where it felt like, nobody goes there anymore.
0: And it looked ratty.
1: The zoo is now, the Peoria Zoo, with everything they're doing over there, it's all trickling out. And now that amphitheater is hot again. And when you come out, you just set up on the hill and listen to music. How is it to perform there?
2: Oh, it's a neat venue.
1: If
2: you were going to design a venue and find a little valley with water, 100-year oak trees and everything else, you would be hard-pressed. So it's really a gem as far as the city goes from that standpoint. But we love playing on that stage. And, of course, it's been the home to the Municipal Band for many, many years.
1: Sure, yeah. Where do your players come from? Where do you recruit from?
2: Mostly from right here in Peoria, but also throughout Central Illinois.
1: Are they young, old, both? Both. Everything?
2: Bill Boer is a trumpet player in the band. He's played 65 years.
0: Wow.
2: Ethan Snyder is playing his first summer. He's a bass trombone player. So it really ranges from that. A lot in the area, both musicians, professionals, but also college students, as well as moms and dads that still enjoy playing.
1: I've never played. Do you ever play anything?
0: The stereo.
1: Yeah. So you're talking to two guys who both love music. I love music, right. And I love watching players. I love watching what you do with those folks that you're directing. When you're at your job as director, how do you see it? What is your role? As I come out to watch, what am I watching you do?
2: So you're watching me give cues and set tempos and kind of lead where the music is going to go and how it develops.
1: The energy comes from you a little bit, doesn't it?
2: Right.
1: Yeah.
2: But it's a lot of the, there's a lot of background that happens in terms of concert planning, auditioning people to be in the band.
1: Right.
2: We've got 50 regular members and we've got about 60 on the sub list.
1: Wow.
2: So it's always a 50-piece band that you are presented with. So there's a lot of background to it as well. The neatest thing is just the people that you work with. I mean, we really are gifted in this area to have a lot of fine musicians.
1: We are.
0: Shame on me. I never thought of going to Glen Oak Park to see the Municipal Band.
1: Yeah.
0: Just escaped my mind. But I lived above Kellerhurst quite a while ago, and I'd waddle on down when they'd be playing. I'm like, this is awesome.
1: No, it's unbelievable.
0: It's
1: That's a cool venue, too.
0: If you never really thought of doing it, do it. It's great.
1: You can grab a beer and sit there and enjoy yourself.
0: It's wonderful.
1: PeoriaMunicipalBand.com is the website for all the things we're talking about.
2: It is.
1: We'll see you at the Gateway on Memorial Day Monday, and then starting on the 31st at Glen Oak. That's Glen Oak, and then Sundays and Wednesdays.
2: Alternating.
1: It's good to see you, sir. Thank you very much.

0: You. Have a great summer. We'll see you out there. That's Dave Roman. He is the artistic director and director of the Peoria Municipal Band. All right, next half hour, something that we need to help some people with. We had Chief Boone in from the Peoria Public Schools a couple of weeks ago talking about the need for our young people needing mentors.
1: Right.
0: One of the great organizations we have in this community. We're lucky to have them, is Big Brothers Big Sisters. They need us. They have a list. They have a big list.
1: And it could
0: of
1: be
0: young
1: you.
0: People. It could be you. It's not hard to do.
1: I did it.
0: Did you?
1: Oh,
0: I've,
1: yeah.
0: I've never done
1: when.
0: It.
1: It's cool.
0: I'm feeling
1: it's
0: a little
1: doable.
0: Guilty right now. So they might have me on a good
1: feel
0: day.
1: Guilty.
0: They have. They got me on
1: if
0: a good day.
1: I can do it. Anybody can do it.
0: So we'll talk to them in a few minutes. Right now, it's time for news. 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
3: Fox News, I'm Therese Crowley. Some movement with Iran. Secretary Rubio with a Memorial Day weekend outlook for averting new U.S. military action.
4: We await word on those conversations that are ongoing. There's been some slight progress. I don't want to exaggerate it, but there's been a little bit of movement, and that's good. The fundamentals remain the same. Iran can never have a nuclear weapon.
3: Secretary Rubio in Sweden for a NATO summit adds Iran wants to toll the Strait of Hormuz and talk Oman into joining them, which President Trump says is a no-go. Remembering NASCAR legend Kyle Busch, who passed away suddenly with a severe illness, age 41. His final NASCAR on Fox interview on winning Dover last week, he was asked, why do these moments never get old?
5: You never know when the last one is.
3: Kyle's former team, Hendrix Motorsports, says as much as he loved to drive, nothing brought him more joy than being a husband, a father, and watching his son race. America's listening to Fox News.
6: WMBD Radio Local News, I'm Julia Bradley. Memorial Day weekend is the unofficial kickoff to summer, and if you're hitting the road for the holiday, Illinois State Trooper Jamie Buford has this advice.
7: Designate that sober driver or utilize a rideshare service. Keep your eyes focused on the roadway and avoid all distractions. Make sure you watch your speed, and then, of course, buckle up every trip.
6: Illinois State Police will have extra troopers out looking for the Fatal Four violations through Memorial Day. The first West Nile virus positive mosquito sample of 2026 has been detected in Peoria County. The Peoria City County Health Department urges everyone to take precautions by practicing the three R's. Reduce exposure by avoiding being outdoors between dusk and dawn. Repel mosquitoes with insect repellent. And report standing water or potential breeding grounds to health officials. West Nile virus is transmitted through a mosquito bite after it feeds on an infected bird. While most people don't show symptoms, those over 50 are at a higher risk for severe illness. Peoria's Riverfront Market is back for a 23rd season. Sharon Graham tells WMBD's Scrang and End Show it's best described as a farmer's and art market.
8: It is a producer's only market, so everything must be made, grown, or created by the person that's selling it.
6: Graham says they'll start tomorrow with 118 vendors and grow to about 125 by peak of season. You can find fruits and veggies, crafts, and unique gifts, even a mimosa while you walk around. The Riverfront Market runs every Saturday from 8 to noon through September 26th on Water Street. Peoria City Soccer is back on the pitch this weekend in matches that count. 2 weeks ago, the Carp defeated FC Ambush in the 2026 USL League Two season opener 3-2. They open the home schedule Saturday night against rival the Des Moines Menace. Captain Jose Gimenez says this year's squad is deep.
9: We have, I think, 37 players, and I think all of them have a good quality, so there's a lot of competition this year, and that's good because it will push each one of us to get better every day in training, to get a spot in the team.
6: Peoria City fell in last year's playoffs in penalty kicks to the Minneapolis City SC after making the national championship game the year before that. More news in 30 minutes or as it breaks, and always at WMBDRadio.com.
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11: 625 News First Alert forecast features cloudier skies to end the work week. Despite overcast skies the majority of the day, it will still be comfortable with temperatures in the 50s out the door and highs nearing the 70-degree mark this afternoon. We can't rule out just a few spotty showers later in the day, but most will look to trend dry. Better chance for a few showers will arrive for the second half of Saturday. Otherwise, Memorial Day weekend's forecast looks dry with warmer temperatures. By Memorial Day, expect highs into the mid-80s. I'm 25 News First Alert meteorologist Valence Lavari for WMBD Radio.
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13: At 474, the crossover, that's not going to change over the holiday break. Starts at 3, and we'll see about Route 6. That's not really listed as staying up with lane closures that work between Radnor Road and I-74. Now, a portion of Route 6 southbound would stay down to one lane getting on to 474, but we'll just have to see. Right now, it's still down to one lane both directions, and we're just seeing reduced speeds. 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

0: It's Greg and Dan show on WMBD. It's 8:40. A couple of weeks ago, we had our friend Chief Demarius Boone in. He is the chief of the Peoria Public Schools resource officers. And we had a nice conversation, Phil and I, with Chief. And one of the takeaways was that we got young people that need help. We have young people that need mentors. We need voices. And Big Brothers and Big Sisters has been providing that for a long, long, long, long time. Hannah Daly's here. She is the Community Engagement Director for our local BBBS. Good to see you.
1: Good morning. Good to see you as well.
0: It is a need. We have a need. And you guys are a very big part of fulfilling that need. Mm-hmm. For folks who don't know, I can't imagine that anybody doesn't know, but just in case they don't know what Big Brothers Big Sisters does, what's the mission? What's the quick description?
1: Yeah, absolutely. So Big Brothers Big Sisters, we are a one-to-one, but also now focused on group mentoring program in the Peoria area. So we now serve Peoria, Fulton, Tazewell, Fulton Knox, and also McLean County. So our goal is just to really provide kids with a consistent one-to-one mentor or in that group setting with a couple of mentors.
0: Describe the group setting.
1: It's relatively new. Yeah. So we just started it within the last couple of years. But we have a group program for boys between the ages of 10 to 14 that meet once a month. And then we also just started this year a program for our girls as well.
0: And currently we're kicking off or in the middle of or the beginning of a 60 and 60. What is that?
1: Yeah. So our 60 Bigs in 60 Days campaign kicks off June 1st and it goes until the end of July. And our goal is to really focus on recruiting 60 new mentors that are going to make the commitment to help us lower that number on our wait list, since we do still have a wait list of roughly 100 kids waiting for a mentor.
0: And the wait list, I've been around your organization for years. The wait list is always hovering around.
1: Yeah.
0: And it's heartbreaking. Mm-hmm. Dave Pohl is a longtime friend of mine and also a big, right?
2: That is correct.
0: And a former educator. Now you're still an educator. But your role as a big, describe it. How has it helped you, by the way?
2: Well, I will tell you, as you mentioned earlier, too, the huge need in our community, and we all say we want to do something. This is a tangible way to do it.
0: Yeah, it's easy.
2: And as I've told, you're never too old. I'm of, shall we say, in somewhat of an advanced age.
0: You but, are so old. Yeah, yeah.
2: The sun glinting
3: Kane
2: off my gray
3: Walker,
2: hair.
3: Yeah. Man, so, barely gets around. Yeah.
0: In fact, our guest has your picture on his shirt. I don't know if
2: that's
0: you know.
2: Right.
0: That's
2: right. Exactly.
0: That's your picture right there.
2: I think so, but I got involved, too, when I retired. I just wanted to make a difference. I was matched with Deontay. And we've been matched now for coming up on 2 years, 3 years. And I've been able to see his growth progression. To answer your question directly, and I think anybody listening there too, making a difference. We say this is Defenders of Potential. That's the motto of Big Brothers Big Sisters. And what a great way to do that locally.
0: Defenders
2: too.
0: Of Potential.
3: And you don't have to have any special skill to be a Big Brother Big Sister.
2: I'm good at
3: right?
2: messing things up. Is that a skill? You really don't. Just time, and we always talk about that in our organization. Time, commitment, and just that relationship building.
0: Would you please introduce us, Hannah, to our guest here?
1: Absolutely, yeah. So I brought a very special guest along with me today. This is little brother Ahmad.
0: Hey, Ahmad, how are you?
4: Good.
0: It's good to see you, buddy. How old are you?
4: I'm 13, turning 14.
0: Almost 14, and also a big moment because what are you doing in school? Where are you going?
4: I'm graduating high school, eighth grade.
0: Yeah. Going to Central?
4: Yes.
0: Going to Peoria Central in the fall. Excited about that?
4: Yes.
0: Tell us about how long you've been a little and who your big is and just your thoughts about it.
4: So I've been matched for 5 years, and my big is Matt Barron.
0: And do you remember first meeting him?
4: So in the beginning, we went to like a park, I'm pretty sure.
0: Yeah. And were you nervous?
4: Yes, I was very nervous.
0: Really?
4: But like I wasn't that nervous because I had a big previously, but he moved.
0: Okay. So you kind of knew the program just a little bit.
4: Yes.
0: And what is it? I don't know if you can articulate it exactly, but what does it mean for you to have somebody like Matt around?
4: It feels nice. Somebody I could rely on. Somebody I could talk to and have fun with.
3: Do you ever talk to your friends and say, hey, you might want to try to get a big because this would be really good for you. You'd enjoy it. What do you tell them?
4: Yes, I do. I promote it a lot because this is actually a fun program that you could just do and also enjoy it because we do lots of things and it's very fun. So Yes,
0: what,
4: I do.
0: What, here's where we're going to talk about Matt behind his back, okay? what is Matt really bad at? Like, if you go play, you're a basketball player, right?
4: Yeah.
0: You can smoke him, can't you?
4: Yes.
0: Yeah, you can. I knew it. I just
1: no
0: knew
1: hesitation.
0: It. He doesn't have a chance.
3: And he's
0: a chance.
3: Okay with that, right?
4: No.
0: And that's, by the way, going to get nothing but worse as you get bigger, right? As you get taller, he is done.
4: And disclaimer? Yes. He has failed in skating like 20 times.
0: Oh, this is like roller skating or ice
4: yes,
0: skating?
4: Yes, both.
0: He can't stay up on the wheels? What's the matter with him?
4: I don't know.
0: Hey, Matt, stop going. Don't do something else. I want to ask you this as well. To other adults, me, Phil, people listening right now, and like Mr. Poles just mentioned a moment ago, what would you say to somebody who's thinking about being a big?
4: Do it.
0: That's easy.
4: Yeah.
0: That's easy. Just do it. Why? Why? Why do you say it so quickly?
4: Because it's worth your time and your money.
0: And it's making a difference, right? Is it making a difference in your life?
4: Yes.
0: Okay. And your family's all cool with it, too? Everybody in your family knows that you have a big and Matt's terrible at basketball and skating?
4: Yes.
0: And they're okay with that?
4: Maybe not the basketball part. Yeah.
0: All right. What are you going to study and what are you going to do at Central?
4: So right now I'm taking all honors classes.
0: Nice.
4: I'm doing AdVid, and I'm going to do basketball and track. And if I get fat, then I'm going to do football.
0: Well, you're talking to two big guys. We'll help you with that right now. We got you covered. It's great to meet you, sir. Thank you, and good luck at Peoria Central. Maybe we can check back with you next year, see how the first year is going. Would you do that for us?
4: Yeah.
0: All right.
3: You know, whatever the big brother's doing, and I have no idea if A goes to B, but you seem on a great track for high school. So whatever he's doing, I guess it's got to help a little bit,
0: good.
3: Right?
0: He's doing Matt's doing good.
4: I'm excited.
0: Yeah, good for you, sir. Hannah, what do we do to the 60 days thing that kicks off June 1? What do you want us to do?
1: So 60 Bigs in 60 Days, a lot of it is focused on social media. So we'll be posting a lot of testimonials from our current bigs in the program.
0: Okay.
1: We'll also be hosting a campaign kickoff happy hour at Analytical Brewing on, I believe it's Thursday, June 11th, from 4:30 to 6:30. So just really encourage people to learn more about the impact of mentoring and just how it can make a difference on the different kids in our local community, such as Ahmad. So,
0: David, defender of what?
2: Defender of potential. That's what we are, and that's what we do, locally and globally and nationally.
3: You should have a cape on when you say
2: But I'd get it caught in the elevator door. So,
0: I cannot tell you how much I think that is just the three words that make a huge difference. Well, it's good to see all of you. Thank you.
1: Thank you.
0: Have a great Memorial Day weekend and a summer to you, young man, and we will see you down the road. It is the Greg and Dan Show with Phil Luciano, i3 Broadband. 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
5: 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It's a hazmat situation with apparently a smell coming from the apartment complex pool. 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So, again, lots of equipment coming in and out of the area, Knoxville, just north of Glen. Will those lanes reopen on Route 6? Not sure. We'll know it more after 3. It's not really listed as one of the construction sites that's going to stay the same over the holiday break. The holiday break starts at 3. So we'll let you know. Right now, still down to 1 lane, still seeing slow traffic. 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
3: Today, it's going to be dry but mostly cloudy, high near 72. Tonight, 20% chance of showers, low around 57. Tomorrow, partly sunny all day with a high near 78. Tomorrow night, maybe some more showers, but after 1 a.m., low about 58. Sunday, more showers maybe, but only before 1 p.m. Then it's going to clear off, going to be sunny, going to be 80. Memorial Day, nice all day, mostly sunny, high near 83. Right now in downtown Peoria, 60.
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0: Greg and Dan show on WMBD with my friend Phil Luciano filling in for Danny. Memorial Day weekend. We got a few minutes before we go. This dawned on me just a minute ago. We had a phrase that you and I were talking about off air. And the phrase is throwing somebody under the bus.
1: Yes, sir.
0: Have you ever noticed that when somebody prefaces something with the phrase, well, I don't mean to throw you under the bus. They're about to throw you under the bus.
1: Oh, yeah. Get out of the way. Get out of the way of that bus because you're going to be under it.
0: Look
1: and buses hurt.
0: Look out for the bus.
1: Yeah.
0: Do you ever ride the bus in Peoria?
1: Here, I've been on it, but it's been a long time.
0: I have only done it a couple of times because we're pretty close to the main headquarters downtown, the center of
1: right
0: the
1: there.
0: City Link.
1: Yes,
0: center.
1: Sir.
0: And I do think CityLink does a fabulous job, but I don't use it on a I actually would do it were it not
1: ride
0: for the
1: bus.
0: Fact that there's no bus at the time I need to come to work.
1: I thought you were going to say you'd like to throw someone actually under
0: no,
1: a
0: no,
1: bus.
0: No, I don't want to throw anybody under the bus, and I don't want to drive a bus. Although, sidebar, parentheses, I believe I would make a great school bus driver.
1: I think you'd make a good bus driver in any situation because you know what you like to do, Greg? Chit. And chat.
0: And I'm friendly.
1: And each case you'd
0: yeah,
1: be wanting to do.
0: I'm a
1: now
0: friendly
1: now
0: person.
1: I would say for you're talking school bus,
0: yeah.
1: It would probably be little kids.
0: Oh yeah.
1: Maybe the high schoolers, maybe, but not middle schoolers.
0: No, I am.
1: They're not as friendly as you need
0: They would be mean to me. But the little guys and gals,
1: yes.
0: I adore them.
1: And they like to chit and chat too.
0: So good. Anyway, back to the bus thing.
1: Yes.
0: I would ride the bus. I one time rode the bus because my car was broke down. And I had somebody bring me to work. I can't remember how that worked. And then I rode the bus home. My home is not very far. It's a few blocks from my bus stop.
1: Worked out okay?
0: It worked out fine. It did. One of my friends said, you know what everybody thinks of you when you're on that bus, right? And I said, I don't know what you're
1: DUI.
0: Talking about.
1: DUI.
0: Exactly. He said, because you're not a regular on that route. And it's usually regular folks that kind of know each other, at least know each other's faces. He goes, you're on there, you kind of dress up, and you usually have a briefcase or a bag of some kind, so they know you're a business person, and you're riding the bus. You got a DUI. That's exactly right.
1: You know, a few years ago, the CityLink came out with this thing that, hey, if we want to see if there's more need to different places that don't get a bus right now, and it doesn't have to necessarily be in the city limits of Peoria, you can make a suggestion. So I'm like, Now, I live outside Germantown Hills, near the top of the Germantown Hill, right?
0: Okay.
1: And sometimes I'll admit that I'll come to town and maybe I'll go to, like, West Peoria and Jimmy's Bar, for example. I'll have a beer. And I'm responsible. But what if I wanted to have more than one beer?
0: Okay.
1: You know what I should do? I should be taking a bus. So I actually called Germantown Hills, the village hall.
0: Yeah, yeah.
1: And they're like, first of all, why are you calling? Because you didn't even live here. I go, yeah, but how about we get a bus stop here for downtown Peoria? They're like, the ridership. Well, it'll be two. It'll be my wife and I. And they're like, that didn't work out. I was wanted it from West Peoria to the top of the Germantown Hill.
0: And I can't forgive me for not remembering what it is today. I believe there is a connection to Pekin. With CityLink buses.
1: Yeah.
0: I think there's a transfer in maybe North Pekin. I know that's the way it used to be. Back when I was a little boy, we only had one car. Dad had the car at work, and we'd come downtown shopping, riding the bus from Pekin to Peoria. And I think you can still do that in a kind of homogenized way.
1: Gotta figure it out.
0: Yeah, there's a couple of stops or
1: connectors.
0: Something. You gotta get on a plane, and then you drive over there.
1: The rickshaw,
0: Here's the deal. There's a lot of stuff going on this weekend. You can do the sculpture walk, 9 o'clock tomorrow morning, downtown at the Peoria Art Guild. Encore 2026, Morton's
1: Farmer's Market.
0: Farmer's Market, the Morton Civic Chorus. At the Bertha Frank Performing Arts Center in Morton tonight and tomorrow night and on Sunday afternoon. That's a good show. You got Dr. Vroman and his Peoria Municipal Band kicking things off Memorial Day. And then next weekend at Glen Oak Park, go to Peoria Zoo. My friend Max out there runs that place these days. If you haven't been to our zoo,
1: man.
0: It is not anything like you remember.
1: And I mentioned earlier that the Glen Oak Park area used to be, I want to be clear, it's super nice. The zoo and everything around it,
0: nice.
1: It's way different than like 10 years ago.
0: Even 10
1: sharp,
0: years ago,
1: very,
0: it is
1: much
0: very,
1: sharper.
0: Very sharp.
1: Yeah, yeah, yeah.
0: And so you have all these things. I'm probably missing some things.
1: A smorgasbord. Of things you can do, but you don't have to necessarily, for most of these, get a ticket. You can show up when you want, that kind of thing.
0: Yeah, like the market or the sculpture walk.
1: Yeah.
0: It's just
1: wander around.
0: Ah.
1: You don't have to make plans.
0: What's the word I like?
1: lovely?
0: It's lovely.
1: Yes. What a lovely Memorial Day weekend.
0: We're going to have a three-day weekend. Monday show will be repeats of some interviews and stuff.
1: Some call it best of.
0: Yeah, I don't really love
1: best
0: that.
1: Best of.
0: I don't like that comparison to anything. And you guys all enjoy. And then Phil and I will be back with you Tuesday. We'll have an update, hopefully, on Danny a little bit by then. And we'll all move forward. So
1: be
0: have
1: lovely.
0: A great weekend. Be lovely. Time for news right now, Fox, and then Julia Bradley on WMBD.
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3: Still no end in sight to the Iran conflict. I'm Dave Anthony, Fox News.
4: We have to start thinking about what do we do if a few weeks from now Iran decides we don't care, we're going to keep the straits closed, we're going to sink any ship that doesn't listen to us or doesn't pay us. Then someone's going to have to do something about it.
3: And Secretary of State Marco Rubio just said at a NATO gathering in Sweden, the U.S. could act alone, but some of our allies need that Strait of Hormuz shipping even more.
4: So I made that point today. I don't know if that would be a NATO mission necessarily, but it would certainly be NATO countries that can contribute to it.
3: President Trump's been very critical of NATO allies not helping. Rubio also said this morning there is a bit of progress in talks, but Fox's Jackie Heinrich reports from the White House.
5: A member of Iran's parliament reportedly told state media this morning that Tehran could act first to break the ceasefire if it believed the U.S. was preparing to attack. President Trump is not giving away any clues about his next move after saying earlier this week he was willing to wait a couple of days for Iran's response and also that he was right on the borderline of potentially resuming military action.
3: The president wrote on Truth Social, new stock market record, and the Dow has hit a new all-time trading high. It's gaining more than 350 points. The president also wrote on Truth Social, thank goodness Stephen Colbert is finally gone, calling him a total jerk with no talent, no ratings, posting that after the last show for the very outspoken Trump critic last night.
6: We were here to feel the news with you, and I don't know about you, but I sure have felt it.
3: Colbert supporters believe he was canceled for political reasons. CBS says it was a financial decision. Racing fans and drivers in disbelief at Kyle Busch's sudden death days after his 234th victory, the most in NASCAR history.
7: We do know he was hospitalized earlier in the week for a severe illness. And several people familiar with the situation telling the AP, Busch was testing in the Chevrolet racing simulator Wednesday when he became unresponsive and was transported to the hospital. Again, still do not know how the NASCAR legend died.
3: Madison Scarpino, Bush was only 41. 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
8: WMBD Radio Local News, I'm Julia Bradley. A new collaboration aims to try and address healthcare job shortages in the Peoria area. The Greater Peoria Healthcare Education Consortium brings together healthcare companies, higher education institutions, and Peoria public schools. Chris Setti is CEO of the Greater Peoria Economic Development Council. He says one of the main objectives is to widen the pipeline of available healthcare workers.
9: That starts at early ages of exposing students in our school systems to health careers.
8: Setti says the consortium aims to do that by establishing high school healthcare clubs and mobile healthcare classrooms that can visit schools. On August, trial has been set for the former Peoria High boys basketball coach accused of sexual misconduct charges involving students. 25 News reports 41-year-old Daniel Ruffin appeared yesterday for a pretrial hearing where his lawyers requested a delay to the trial and pretrial. Trial date is set for August 17th. Ruffin is facing charges of aggravated criminal sexual abuse involving two students. He currently is under GPS monitoring and home confinement. AAA says the busiest times on the roads this Memorial Day weekend are today between 11 and 8 at noon to 5 on Memorial Day. Officers are working to make the roads safer through the Click It or Ticket campaign, focusing on seatbelt law violators and impaired drivers. More news in 30 minutes or as it breaks and always at WMBDRadio.com.
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29: 25 News First Alert forecast features cloudier skies to end the work week. Despite overcast skies the majority of the day, it will still be comfortable with temperatures in the 50s out the door and highs nearing the 70-degree mark this afternoon. We can't rule out just a few spotty showers later in the day, but most will look to trend dry. Better chance for a few showers will arrive for the second half of Saturday. Otherwise, Memorial Day weekend's forecast looks dry with warmer temperatures. By Memorial Day, expect highs into the mid-80s. I'm 25 News First Alert meteorologist Valent Salivari for WMBD Radio.
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18: A national federal holiday off. It's Armstrong and Getty.
19: Yes, indeed. And you have a unique and special opportunity. That's a little redundant. Anyway, to enjoy a carefully curated selection of Armstrong and Getty replays. Enjoy.
18: We'll be back tomorrow. I'm asking, well, did you play anything in band, Katie?
20: I wasn't in band, but I've played several instruments growing up, yeah.
18: Michael, do you ever do band in school?
30: No.
18: I was just wondering last night as I was watching the Christmas concert. My son is a tuba player, and he's not really into it. And a lot of the kids don't look like they're that into it. And a lot of them aren't very. A lot of them have no talent for it. Mm. What do you think the benefit is of having kids be in band? I was in band, and I liked it. And I play a musical instrument every single day. It's rare if I have a day. I mean, today, as a 60-year-old, I play something almost every single day. I love it, yeah. But. What do you think the advantage is? What's in it for kids who are like, you know, they don't really have a talent for it and they're not really into it, but they do it anyway? You think there's an advantage there?
19: Science is rock solid that it's great for your brain, helps you with your math skills.
18: Really?
19: It gets all sorts of different parts of your brain working together in a way that's really helpful.
18: Okay, that's a good one. I'll use that on my kid. Anything else? Do you think just like being well-rounded or anything like that?
19: Maybe. I don't know. I try to avoid advocating stuff just because that's the way I rolled.
18: Right. Right.
19: Katie? Sorry.
20: Oh, the chicks think it's hot when they get older.
18: Yeah, I tell Henry that all the time because Henry does have some talent for music, I can tell, and plays a little guitar. And I said, dude, this is going to be the best thing you've ever done if you keep up with this.
19: Although, if all the girls are into the hippity-hop music, is that still true? I don't know. I don't have a sense of that anymore.
18: There's still plenty of singer-songwriter stuff on the radio.
19: Of course. And country's huge. Of course, yeah. To quote the great John Mellencamp, cut out all of that macho and learn how to play guitar.
18: I've played that song for him.
19: Yeah.
18: What instruments did you play, Katie? I did not know this.
20: I played piano, violin, flute, and then I taught myself guitar later on in life.
18: All past tense? Do you still play anything?
20: I still play the guitar every now and then. I should play it more, but
18: cool.
20: Yeah.
18: I can't not play something. I need to every day or it makes me very unhappy. It's just I'm driven to it for whatever reason. It does something for my brain or ability to check out. I found I can't think about anything else when I'm practicing music. So it just automatically makes me not think about anything.
20: And my dad does that. He loves it.
19: Yeah. You know, it's funny because I play scales and licks and stuff while I watch the news because I frequently find the news mostly tedious and depressing. But if I'm concentrating, I realize I did not hear anything that was just said. It obliterates everything else, and which is what's so healthy about it, I think.
18: John Mayer's a big proponent of sitting there with your guitar while you watch TV and just kind of going through things. Kind of.
19: Oh, really?
18: Yeah. Mm. Gets in the back of your brain somehow.
19: I wonder. Yeah. Mayer would argue with that handsome devil.
18: So what was your thing about get out of your way or whatever, Katie?
19: Get the hell out of my way. I say that to my dog half a dozen times every single day. Well, I do Mr. That Underfoot.
18: I do that too. It's like, get out of the way.
20: Oh, my sweet. My sweet friend just broke her ankle because her dog got under her when she was going down some stairs. Ooh,
19: You know, I've always assumed that because Baxter is half a herding dog, that that's part of it. But he will see where you're going and walk over and stand there like he wants to herd you. And seriously, half a dozen times a day, I say, would you get the hell out of my way? Why did you stand? This is a doorway, I say, looking at him.
20: He's just so excited to do whatever you're doing.
19: Yeah, I guess he's a good fella.
20: So my intro was about the other day at the grocery store. I don't know why, but I hate little things more than I hate the grocery store. I hate going in there.
18: Oh, and interesting.
20: So I just like to go in. I know what I'm getting, get my stuff, get out. And so I'm going to get the coffee. And I noticed like a couple of people kind of standing as if they were waiting to get into the aisle. And I'm like, oh, God, okay, of course this is happening on the aisle I need to go down. The reason they were doing that is because this chick that was probably maybe late 20s, and I kid you not, had a camera set up on a shopping cart and was doing a TikTok dance, and no one was telling her to move.
18: Wow.
19: Oh, my God.
20: And
19: shame I wasn't there.
20: I wish.
18: I think we're all thinking, God, why doesn't that happen to me?
0: Yeah, it would have been a different type of video if I was there.
20: Oh, well, and I'm sitting there and I'm watching her, and she didn't have the camera facing, like, the group was not standing behind her. Oh, if I had been in shot, this would be a completely different podcast, but it was away from us. And just complete disregard for the fact, I mean, there was this sweet little old lady who was probably in her mid-80s, like just trying to get her tea, you know, and she's sitting there doing this stupid effing dance. And finally, this big burly cowboy dude went, hey, move.
19: Good job, burly cowboy dude.
20: But it was just, I mean, I don't understand. I've had a moment of like, where am I? How did I end up here? Where I am stopped in a grocery aisle because a woman is dancing to a camera.
18: Yeah, I can see how a lot of kindly older people would think I need to stay out of their way. They're doing something. But
20: yeah, there were three people just waiting for her to wrap it up.
19: People lack the confidence to say what clearly needs to be said.
20: Yeah.
19: You know, it's funny. I was thinking what I was about to say is such a truism, but then I realized, no, I think the vast majority of the population, especially younger people, have never heard this. I was going to say, Katie, what is required of good people for evil to triumph? Their silence. That's all that's required.
18: So what would you
19: Don't
18: have done?
19: Let the evil of TikTok dancing clog the grocery aisles of our society. Say something.
18: What would you have said?
19: You dumb mother. I just said, excuse me. And just pushed past.
20: Yeah, I was too deep in the line to do that. But and it was also the fact that this wasn't a teenager, which, I mean, even if it was a teenager, it would have been annoying, but it would have been like, okay, they're dumb. You know, this woman's frontal lobe is fully developed. You know what I mean?
19: Right.
18: Yeah, I think I would have just walked to whatever product I need to get and shopped. I would have just shopped like I was normally going to shop. And if we end up in the same space, I would have said, excuse me.
20: Lucky
19: yeah,
20: for me,
19: for carts in my way, I would have said, excuse me. Excuse me, I got to get by you. Thanks.
20: She's right where I needed to be, of course. And I stood there like an ass. I was like, I think it was because my brain didn't really understand what was happening.
18: It took a while to register.
19: Right. That's funny. Isn't that when that sort of thing happens in life? That you think it's so weird. You don't like have a, I think psychologists would tell you, you don't have a script for it.
20: Yeah.
19: Which is the psychological. You walk into a church, for instance, if you've ever been in churches, you know how to act. You know what is where and roughly what's going on. And if you go like to a Catholic church as a Protestant, your script's a little bit off and you have to adjust it and that sort of thing. Mm-hmm. If you try to go down a grocery aisle and somebody's doing a TikTok dance, you don't really have a script for that. You got to entirely ad lib the whole thing. And yeah, I get it. There's a moment of, all right, wait a minute. This is so weird. What do I do?
20: Yeah. I totally had that. And well, now that I'm seasoned, I'll just knock her out next time.
18: You know? Speaking of TikTok, it's like when the guy did the splits and ate the entire raw egg in front of
20: her. Right. Yes, exactly.
18: Hard boiled egg. It's like, I didn't react the way I wish I would have reacted because it was a little cognitive dissonance going on because I do not have a script for somebody doing the splits, getting lower and lower, pulling a full hard boiled egg out of their backpack and then eating it in front of me.
19: Mm.
18: I didn't know what to do.
19: Performance art.
18: Yeah.
19: Found out that guy does that. That's his thing.
18: It's
19: online,
18: his thing all the time. Yeah.
20: I wonder how he came up with that. Here's what
19: I wonder how many iterations he went through. You know?
20: Yeah.
19: I'm going to squat and munch on a nice ripe slice of watermelon. Nah, that's not really getting
18: I'm
19: going to
18: lay on my back and eat sardines. Nah.
19: How about if I do splits and eat sardines? No, that's still not getting it.
18: I see that guy around town now and then. I think, I wish he'd come over now because I got a bit of the jerk store called and they're out of you. I mean, I'm ready to talk to him now, but.
19: He's going to end up stalking the guy. Yeah. Just hoping he does it again. Hey, buddy, how you doing? You got any like weird skills or anything?
0: Katie, I'm surprised that you just didn't go pick up your product and just maybe put a couple dance moves on video right along with her, you know?
18: Well, yeah, join in.
20: Yeah,
18: join
20: let
18: in.
20: Let me catch her again. I'll show her a dance move.
19: Kablooey!
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0: slight progress with Iran. Secretary of State Rubio doesn't want to overstate it, but says there's some movement on the U.S. peace deal, so we wait. But he's got plain talk for NATO defense ministers in Sweden who refuse to help the U.S. keep Iran from having a nuclear weapon.
1: I understand NATO's valuable to Europe, and it should be. It also has to be valuable to the United States. So we always have to make that argument in every administration and every era.
0: With talk about shifting more U.S. troops out of Europe, President Trump posted new stock market record, and sure enough, the Dow hit a new intraday high, even though the University of Michigan consumer sentiment hit a new low, dropping three straight months over the price of gas. A gallon of gas dropped a penny for the Memorial Day weekend, and the new Fed chair, Kevin Warsh, getting sworn in at the White House with fresh eyes on the economy and lingering high interest rates. 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
2: WNBD Radio Local News, I'm Stace Keen. A former Peoria High School basketball coach accused of sexually assaulting two students was back in court yesterday. Daniel Ruffin appeared with his lawyer requesting a delay in the trial, which was scheduled to start next month. The court granted that request, moving the trial to August. Repairs are underway at the Peoria Civic Center after construction crews hit a gas line Thursday, causing gas to seep into the basement. Fire crews evacuated the center while it was being aired out. Employees were eventually let back in to finish the workday. Members of the SEIU Healthcare Illinois rallied in downtown Peoria yesterday asking for an extra $2 an hour. The home healthcare workers and organizers like George Hamburger say billionaires need to pay their fair share to make those raises happen.
3: Because they have loopholes up the, they have loopholes everywhere.
2: The workers are demanding that state lawmakers close tax loopholes and tax digital ads to pay for the pay increases. The Peoria Health Department has issued a warning after mosquito samples tested positive for the West Nile virus. Officials say you can limit your exposure by remembering the three R's. Reduce exposure by limiting time outside between dusk and dawn, repel with bug spray, and report standing water, which is a prime breeding spot for the pests. And Memorial Day weekend is the unofficial kickoff to summer, which means a lot of folks are headed out on the roadways. Illinois State Trooper Jamie Buford says troopers will be looking out for the fatal four.
4: Driving under the influence, speeding, not wearing your seatbelt, and distracted driving.
2: And of course, pack extra snacks, water, and patience in case you get stuck in traffic. More news in 30 minutes or as it breaks, and always at WNBDRadio.com.
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6: 25 News First Alert forecast features cloudier skies to end the work week. Despite overcast skies, it will still be comfortable this afternoon with highs near the 70-degree mark. A warm front will pass late this evening into tonight, introducing warmer air into the mix for our Memorial Day weekend. A few stray showers are possible tonight and again for the second half of Saturday. Otherwise, the weekend will be dry with highs into the mid-80s by Monday afternoon. I'm 25 News First Alert meteorologist Valent Solivari for WMBD Radio.
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14: We're talking about the hypnagogic state, Jack. Which is, of course, Idaho. No, I kid. It's a state of mind, a state of being. I don't know why I'm talking in this voice.
15: Say the word again.
14: I think it's pronounced hypnagogic Orgagic.
15: Okay.
14: Hypna, and then G-O-G-I-C. What do you think? It's Greek, right? Hypnagogic? I don't know. Anyway, it's the twilight zone between sleep and wakefulness. And there is ample evidence that it's like the most creative space your brain can be in.
15: Usually, we're talking about usually when you're waking up, I guess.
14: Well, yeah, falling asleep, waking up, or in drifting between sleep and wakefulness. Yeah. They give a couple of examples. Famously, Paul McCartney came up for the entire melody. He woke up with the entire melody for Yesterday in his head. And oh, wow. I had not realized this. He jumped straight out of bed, sat down at his piano, picked out the melody on the keys, found the chords to go with the melody, and created some holding phrases, famously scrambled eggs, I think, instead of Yesterday, because he knew he wanted three syllables, as holding phrases, as songwriters call them. It's funny, I'd never heard that phrase. Anyway, before he wrote proper lyrics to fit the melody. But he was so weirded out by it, and I'd never heard this before, he recalled, and I quote, Macca himself. For about a month, I went around to people in the music business and asked them whether they'd ever heard it before. I thought if no one claimed it after a few weeks, then I could have it. But he was kind of surprised that it sprang from his mind and not memory.
15: Yeah, yeah. I could see how you'd think I must have heard this somewhere.
14: Yeah, and it's funny. This guy either doesn't know or he doesn't mention it, and he's a British, he's like the head of the psychology department at a British university. A lecturer, and he didn't mention that Keith Richards wrote Satisfaction, the riff and everything. When he woke up in the middle of the night, he woke up in the morning to see that his entire tape from his cassette recorder was all the way toward the played end or recorded end, like it had run out of tape. And he's like, what the hell? Why does my tape look like that? He rewound it and listened to it, and he had zero memory of playing that riff. Whoa. In the middle of the night.
15: That song would have never existed if he hadn't decided to record it. I have definitely learned that if you have, you know, those kind of moments, whether you're waking up or anytime, man, you got to write them down or they're gone.
14: That is one of the points they make, Jack. You're 100% right.
15: I know
14: you've done it myself. Thought, yeah, I'll wake up. I'll remember this because it's so good.
15: Yeah.
14: Yoink.
15: I know your only point isn't about songwriting, but I know most of the great songwriters talk about this idea that, like, the songs are in, you know, in the universe and they show themselves and you've got to grab them when you get a chance to grab them, or that's your only option, which is a weird concept. But
14: yeah, I was awake in the middle of the night when I wrote Sweet Home Alabama. They stole it from me, those long-haired bastards. But
15: hippies.
14: Yeah, but that's okay. I know in my heart I wrote it. But anyway, so this hypnagogic state where you're like almost asleep and half awake, they think it uncouples your conscious mind from concerns and, you know, worrying through the things you have to do and just your worries and cares and that sort of thing. And your creative mind is able to just process more openly. They did this study in 2021 where participants in a hypnagogic state were three times more likely to discover the hidden rule that could solve a mathematical problem. Now, I've never participated in that sort of mathematical riddle before. I can't really relate to it. But again, the people in that sleepy-headed state were three times more likely to discover the hidden rule, have it occur to them. Psychologists associate creativity with qualities such as openness to experience and cognitive flexibility. Others have suggested that creativity arises from coordination between the cognitive control network of the brain, which deals with planning and problem solving, and the default mode network, which is associated with daydreaming and mind wandering.
15: I think it's got to have something to do with it. These thoughts about math or music or whatever ideas you have aren't being blocked out by the, you know, the problems of the moment that you're dealing with all day long, obscuring them.
14: Sure. Yeah.
15: Before you wake up enough to think, oh, God, it's Thursday. That's right. I have a test and I got to pick up my kid and all these different sort of things.
14: For a brief period, our mental boundaries are permeable and there is a chance creative insights and ideals will flow through from the subliminal mind. Here's where I get even more militant just for myself. I'm not talking about you people. I'm just talking about myself and kind of the people I care about who I will lecture. This is why creativity is often associated with relaxation and idleness. When we relax, our conscious minds are usually less active, Often when we are busy or look

0: 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But let's be honest, it also means heavier food, more sweets, and yeah, maybe a couple extra drinks sneaking in there too. 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
0: The Markley, Van Camp, and Robbins Show. Jamie Markley, David Van Camp, Scott Robbins, and now the five stories we're watching today.
15: One, two, three, four, five.
1: Okay, number five. Sad story in the sports world. NASCAR legend Kyle Busch passed away at the age of 41. He passed out in a racing simulator on Wednesday and then died yesterday from an unspecified severe illness. Number four, the

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2: If State Marco Rubio says there has been slight progress during talks with Iran as uncertainty grows about whether a deal will be reached or war will resume.
3: Iran is trying to create a tolling system. They're trying to convince Oman, by the way, to join them in this tolling system in an international waterway. There is not a country in the world that should accept that.
2: He is in Sweden for a meeting of NATO foreign ministers. The conflict with Iran causing gas prices to surge. It's bad news for the more than 39 million Americans expected to drive this holiday weekend. AAA's Robert Sinclair on Fox Business.
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12: 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I'm Delos Yonke. Corn is still higher. See if it holds on here going into a three-day holiday weekend. We're about a nickel off the high. July corn up 3/4, 463. September up 3/4, 469 and a quarter. December up 3/4, 485 and 3/4. July soybeans up 2 1/4, 1196 and a half. August up 2, 1195 and a half. November up 1 1/4, 1188. July wheat down 2 1/2, 645. KC down 7 1/2, 679 and a half. Livestock, June lean hogs are up 12, 95 and a quarter. Everything else is all lower. June live cattle down 67, 248.47. August feeders down 10, 82 with extended limits today, 345.70. 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
13: Right then. The Markley Van Camp and Robbins Show. Jamie Markley, David Van Camp, Scott Robbins, and the five stories we're watching today.
14: All right, number five. Sad to report, NASCAR legend Kyle Busch passed away at the age of 41. He passed out in a racing simulator on Wednesday and then died yesterday from an unspecified severe illness. Go ahead.
15: There was this one update, and that was that he was on the bathroom floor coughing up blood before that.
14: Oh, really?
15: Or there was. Yeah. Yeah. That's when they called 911. I don't know. It's awful.
14: Yeah. Number four, the Pentagon released new videos of UFOs. It's a lot of grainy footage of bright lights going in all sorts of crazy directions.
13: Mm-hmm. Yeah.
14: Number three, UK police investigating Andrew Mountbatten Windsor, who used to be known as Prince Andrew, as they are investigating him over his links to Jeffrey Epstein. Well, they're reportedly expanding the scope of their investigation to examine potential sex crimes.
15: Uh-oh.
14: Number two, fake news alert from NBC4 in Columbus, Ohio. This is being shared all over the place. The report, well, I'll play... what is being shared here, and you may be surprised by this.
16: Vice President Vance told reporters at the White House on Tuesday that he will not be running for president in 2028. Just months ago, he had said running was a possibility.
13: Whoa.
14: Yeah, what? He did.
13: That's big news.
14: He did not say that. In fact, the whole thing is based

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2: Gabbard resigning from her post as Director of National Intelligence. Fox News Digital has learned it's to support her husband through his battle with an extremely form of bone cancer. Her last day, June 30th, expected. President Trump swearing in the new chair of the Federal Reserve, Kevin Warsh, saying, "Don't look at me," urging him to be totally independent.
3: Kevin has spoken often about the need to restore the Fed's integrity by returning to a proper focus on its two functional and really fundamental responsibilities, maintaining price stability and low inflation.
2: As the Dow hit a new high, Secretary of State Rubio reports light progress with Iran on the U.S. peace deal, but he tells NATO defense ministers in Sweden,
4: "We have to have a plan B for if someone is shooting. How do you reopen the straits?"
2: So they're not off the hook, still expecting NATO to pitch in to help. 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
5: 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I'm Stace Keen with breaking news. A man's been sent to the hospital following a hazmat scare at the Grandview apartment complex this morning. Fire Chief Sean Solberger

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12: 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I'm Delos Yonke. Corn is still higher. See if it holds on here going into a three-day holiday weekend. We're about a nickel off the highs. July corn up 3/4, 463. September up 3/4, 469 and a quarter. December up 3/4, 485 and 3/4. July soybeans up 2 1/4, 1196 and a half. August up 2, 1195 and a half. November up 1 1/4, 1188. July wheat down 2 1/2, 645. KC down 7 1/2, 679 1/2. Livestock, June lean hogs are up 12, 95 1/4. Everything else is all lower. June live cattle down 67, 248.47. August feeders down 10, 82 with extended limits today, 345.70. 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

0: This is a Fox News alert. A Trump cabinet member is stepping down. Lisa Brady, the director of national intelligence, is leaving for personal reasons.
1: Tulsi Gabbard is resigning effective June 30th because of her husband's recent diagnosis of an aggressive form of bone cancer.
0: Fox's David Spunt.
1: She will continue serving in the role of the director of national intelligence, overseeing the CIA, National Security Council, other agencies, but will leave June 30th because of this tragic news.
0: Gabbard calling her husband Abraham her rock, submitting her resignation letter earlier today. Fox News Digital reporting she had an Oval Office meeting with the president. Gabbard is the fourth cabinet member to leave in the second Trump term. President Trump just posting she's done an incredible job and will be missed. The president also just confirming he will not attend his son Don Jr.'s wedding, believed to be happening this weekend. The president posting circumstances pertaining to government and his love for the country do not allow him to do so. This after renewed warnings he could resume strikes on Iran if a deal isn't reached. He did host a White House swearing-in ceremony for new Fed Chair Kevin Warsh, telling him he wants him to be independent.
2: Don't look at me. Don't look at anybody. Just do your own thing and do a great job. Okay?
0: This despite his public pressure on now former chairman Jerome Powell over interest rates. Walsh citing a need for independence and resolve at the Fed, but also to learn from past successes and mistakes. The 911 call that sent Kyle Busch to the hospital reveals the NASCAR legend was having trouble breathing and coughing up blood.
3: Is he awake?
4: He is awake. He's awake. He's on the bathroom floor right now.
0: That call obtained by TMZ was on Wednesday when Bush collapsed after using a race simulator. He died yesterday, just 41 years old. No official word yet on a cause of death. 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
5: 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I'm Stace Keene with breaking news. A man's been sent to the hospital following a hazmat scare at the Grandview apartment complex this morning. Fire Chief Sean Sulberger says the man was mixing chlorine and muriatic acid, which caused a toxic reaction. The area is being vented and air quality tests are being performed. A Peoria woman is behind bars accused of stabbing a man. 45-year-old Gloria Bim was booked on several charges, including aggravated battery and multiple outstanding warrants. The 32-year-old victim was hospitalized with non-life-threatening injuries. The Peoria Board of Elections has a new executive director. Jessely Joseph was appointed to the position on an interim basis earlier this month. Last night, the election commissioners voted to make the job permanent. Jessely served as assistant director since October of 2022. The Peoria Civic Center was evacuated yesterday after a construction crew hit a gas line, which caused gas to flood the basement. Electricity was cut off in order to prevent an explosion. Employees were allowed to return after the center was aired out. The trial for a former Peoria High School basketball coach accused of sexually assaulting two students has been moved back to August. Daniel Ruffin appeared in court with his lawyer yesterday asking for the delay. That trial had been scheduled to start next month. A reminder from the city of Peoria that all offices will be closed on Monday for the Memorial Day holiday. Trash and recycling pickup will be bounced back a day, so Monday's pickup will be Tuesday, Tuesday's Wednesday, etc., ending with Friday's pickup on Saturday. The normal schedule resumes on Monday, June 1st. More news in 30 minutes or as it breaks, and always at WNBDRadio.com.
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7: 25 News First Alert forecast features cloudier skies to end the work week. Despite overcast skies, it will still be comfortable this afternoon with highs near the 70-degree mark. A warm front will pass late this evening into tonight, introducing warmer air into the mix for our Memorial Day weekend. A few stray showers are possible tonight and again for the second half of Saturday. Otherwise, the weekend will be dry with highs into the mid-80s by Monday afternoon. I'm 25 News First Alert meteorologist Balint Solivari for WMBD Radio.
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17: All right. The Friday Five. A little different. 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
21: Mm-hmm.
17: And David, I think you and I were both surprised at what's in the top five.
22: Yeah. I mean, there's a couple of bands here that Robbins loves that cleaned up.
17: Oh, my goodness.
21: Good.
17: And so we have not shown Scott this list.
21: Nope. Don't know it.
17: And it's certainly not one we voted on. We're just going down the list.
21: Right.
17: Having you play along to see if you can guess. And we got, you know, what is it, the top 40 that were played?
22: Yeah, something like that, yeah.
17: But you're trying to get in to the top five.
21: Mm-hmm.
17: In the number 1-888-485-MVCR. Who's up first?
22: Let's start with Matthew in San Antonio. Hey, Matthew.
23: Hey, how's it going?
17: Good, Matthew. Thanks for checking in, man.
23: All right. I'm sorry. I'm still laughing at Puma Pants. Anyway,
22: thank you.
23: My pick is Don't Stop Believing by Journey. If I hear that song one more time.
17: You've had enough. Yes. Yeah. That is actually number 21. And Matthew, I thought honestly it would have been higher too because it seems like you hear it all the time.
21: You do hear it all the time. Multi formats too.
17: Well, that is true.
21: Yep.
17: Yeah. All over the place. So, yes, that's a big one. No doubt about it. All right, David, who's next?
22: Let's talk to Tim in Vancouver. Hey, Tim.
24: Hey, what's up, guys?
17: What's going on, Tim? Thanks for checking in, man.
24: Yeah, it's been really hard lately. I mean, I've been trying every week. But, you know, Sharon Osbourne forgot to say something. She wanted dead Elvis money for Ozzy, not, you know, pain.
21: Right, exactly. Yeah. Yep.
17: Probably right, Tim.
24: Yep. Sad. Really sad. I agree with you guys. But, you know, with the Democrats wanting to take power, I say Dream On by Aerosmith.
17: There you go. What do you think, Scott? Is that a top five?
21: I don't know about top five. I still like this song. This is one I'm not completely burned out on.
17: Yes, that is 17. So not quite in the top 10.
21: A little bass run here.
17: Oh, yeah.
21: Boom.
17: There you go.
21: Good stuff, Tom Hamilton.
17: Right for you.
21: Yeah.
17: All right, David, who's next?
22: Well, let's talk to Woody in Vancouver. Hey, Woody.
25: Hey, guys. Love your show. Fake news correction.
13: Yes, I haven't called into the Friday Five recently, but I wasn't visiting the Space Needle. Mrs. Woody and I got invited to an extended lasagna pool party at Brittany's house.
14: Oh, my gosh. Good for you, man.
15: Woody's a father of 13 and a grandfather of 29, and he says, they think I'm something.
14: Yes, they do.
21: Well, he took him to the lasagna party at Brittany's house. Yeah.
14: All right, Woody, what do you got?
13: My guess, Eagles Hotel California.
21: Yeah.
14: Okay.
21: That's got to be in the top five, doesn't it?
14: You would think, right?
21: I would think.
14: Man, I know we got it. I'm trying to remember where it's at. You can check out
22: anytime you like. Number 37.
14: Number 37.
21: You're kidding me.
14: No. Again, man, there's a lot of surprises. Like songs that would have been easily in the top 10 5-10 years ago.
21: This song is currently playing in one of the stations in our buildings right now.
14: Probably.
21: I can tell you that, yeah.
14: And you're not tired of that song either.
21: Yeah,
14: right?
21: I am.
14: Oh, you are tired
21: of
14: it.
21: I'm done with that one.
14: Okay. All right.
21: As much as I loved it, and I did, I'll skip it on that one.
14: I don't hear it as often as you.
21: Yeah.
14: The guitar parts I just love.
21: Oh, it's great.
14: Fantastic. Yeah. All right, David, who's next?
22: Let's talk to Damon. Hey, Damon.
16: Yeah, how about Queen, Bohemian Rhapsody?
21: Yeah.
14: Yes.
21: That's not in there either?
14: It's not in the top.
21: No. Oh, my God.
22: Comes in at number 25.
14: 25.
21: Really?
14: Yes.
22: Yeah.
14: If you want, David. Because there's so many. Do you want to take care of the other queen?
22: Yeah, there's a few, right?
14: There are a few.
21: Another one bites the dust, well, I'm sure. Oh, yeah. We'll rock you.
22: That one almost throws off the entire list because it's We Will Rock You, followed by We Are the Champions at number 8 and number 9.
14: Yes, because you can't play one without the other. So you get that, and then, of course, yes. So that's 8 and 9.
21: 8 and 9?
14: Yeah. Yes.
21: Okay.
14: But still nobody in the top 5 yet.
22: You know, there's one band in particular. They only have one. I cannot believe they only had one song in the top 40 in terms of airplay on classic rock radio stations.
14: Can you give it away? You can't yet.
22: I mean we could. It's number 29, Led Zeppelin, Black Dog. That's the only song that cracks the top 40.
14: It is wild, man. Yes, what you would think would be in there. That's the only one. So if you were thinking Stairway,
22: oh no.
21: That's what I was thinking, Stairway. But interesting you say that, because I was on with our friends in Dallas this morning, and I kind of threw out what we were doing today, right, on the five, but I didn't know anything about it other than which is what we were doing. And I said Stairway, and the guys were like, I don't know about that one. I don't hear it as much anymore as I used to.
14: It's true.
21: I thought, okay.
22: I was thinking Rock and Roll probably would have gotten more play than Black Dog.
14: Yeah. Well, a lot of this stuff, it comes down to what is known as music testing.
21: Yeah.
14: They'll play these songs for like 500 people.
21: Clips.
14: And after a while, there are some songs over time, you know, that people do get tired of.
21: Just get burned out.
14: Yep. Yeah. Mm-hmm. Well, we'll talk about this off air all the time. You'll hear a song and you're like, man, I used to love that song. I don't care if I hear it again.
21: Right.
14: It's just enough. And this is what you're hearing. So, again, we're doing the most played classic rock songs on radio over the last year. And the number, 1-888-485-MVCR. Who's next, David?
22: Let's talk to Tony. Hey, Tony.
18: Hey, guys. I was just calling in to throw in my two cents.
14: How about
18: GNR, Sweet Child?
14: Sweet Child of Mine, GNR. And we've cracked the top five.
25: Number three.
14: There it is.
21: I'm not surprised. Sweet Child
14: of Mine. And that is one of those songs. Dudes, for the most part, love it. Women love it. Just a big song.
21: A huge top 40 record.
14: It was. Yes. And I usually don't get tired of that song.
21: Sound no, like I the can different still parts listen to that one. That was an album that just kicked the door down, though.
14: Oh, yeah.
21: Wow.
14: No doubt about it. All right, David, who's next?
22: Let's talk to, is it Eddie in Texas?
26: Yeah.
21: Eddie. Yeah.
22: Hey there.
14: Hey, yep. Eddie.
26: Hey, what's going on, guys?
21: Not much, brother.
14: Thanks for calling in, man.
26: Yeah, thank you.
14: What you thinking?
26: Yeah. Well, my first choice was Stairway to Heaven.
14: Yeah.
26: But I'm going to go with Comfortably Numb by Pink Floyd.
21: Comfortably Numb by Pink Floyd.
14: No, it's not in the top 40.
22: No.
14: And Another Brick in the Wall was the Pink Floyd song.
22: Yeah, that was
14: And that was 19.
22: Yeah.

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3: Lindsey Gabbert resigning as Director of National Intelligence, adding she's stepping down to help her husband after he was diagnosed with a rare form of bone cancer.
4: She said that Abraham has been her rock since they've been married, and she submitted her resignation letter to the president and two members of the senior staff, announcing that her last day would be June 30th.
3: Fox's David Spont in Washington. President Trump praising the new leader of the Federal Reserve, Kevin Warsh, sworn in today at a White House ceremony.
5: Honestly, I really mean this. This is not said in any other way. I want Kevin to be totally independent. I want him to be independent and just do a great job. Don't look at me. Don't look at anybody. Just do your own thing and do a great job.
3: The president often sparred with outgoing Fed Chair Jerome Powell. 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
6: WMBD Radio Local News. I'm Stace Keene with breaking news. A man's been sent to the hospital following a hazmat scare at the Grandview apartment complex this morning. Fire Chief Sean Solberger says the man was mixing chlorine and muriatic acid, which caused a toxic reaction. The area is being vented and air quality tests are being performed. The Peoria Civic Center was evacuated yesterday after a construction crew hit a gas line, causing gas to flood the basement. Electricity was cut off in order to prevent an explosion. Employees were allowed to return after the center was aired out. The trial for a former Peoria High School basketball coach accused of sexually assaulting two students has been moved to August. Daniel Ruffin appeared in court with his lawyer yesterday, asking for the delay. That trial had been scheduled to start next month. Home health care workers rallied in downtown Peoria yesterday, demanding an extra $2 an hour. Organizer

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4: 25 News First Alert forecast features cloudier skies to end the work week. Despite overcast skies, it will still be comfortable this afternoon with highs near the 70-degree mark. A warm front will pass late this evening into tonight, introducing warmer air into the mix for our Memorial Day weekend. A few stray showers are possible tonight and again for the second half of Saturday. Otherwise, the weekend will be dry with highs into the mid-80s by Monday afternoon. I'm 25 News First Alert meteorologist Balint Solivari for WMBD Radio.
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11: The Markley Van Camp and Robbins Show. Jamie Markley, David Van Camp, Scott Robbins. All right, we're doing our Friday Five. It was the most played classic rock songs on classic rock radio over the last year. Mm-hmm. We hadn't got to number four yet. We're going to get to that coming up very shortly. We got to get to a news update. David Van Camp.
12: Vanity Fair thought this was clever, talking about Stephen Colbert's exit from late night television. The opening line is, "The Late Show with Stephen Colbert is officially a late show, comma, as in no longer with us."
13: Oh,
12: that attempt at a joke is lame, as in that horse isn't making it to the Kentucky Derby. Wow.
14: Yeah, that's not good. Not good at all.
12: You had to explain the joke without a period even, just a comma.
14: Yeah.
13: You know, the show was losing $50 million a year.
14: The 40.
13: Between 40 and 50 million is the reported loss of that show. Mm-hmm. For years, it's been losing this kind of money.
14: Yes.
13: 200 people were employed by Stephen Colbert.
14: And in the last two nights, one of the things they talked about, well, it was because of Trump and they wanted to sell it. And this, and how did you lose it when you were number one? He's not number one.
12: No.
13: He
14: gets beat by Gutfeld.
13: The highly rated Stephen Colbert show. I've heard this, I don't know how many times.
12: I will say,
13: highly rated.
12: They did have a joke about that when they did that lame, like, late night show host assemble thing.
13: Oh, yeah.
12: And they said, yeah, you cancel the number one late night show. And Stephen Colbert kind of making fun of himself. I thought that was kind of funny. He goes, "They canceled Gutfeld?"
14: See, that is good.
12: That's a good joke.
14: Yeah, I'll give him that.
13: That is a good joke. But this whole nonsense in Springsteen, because the president can't take a joke.
14: Yeah.
13: Sit down.
14: Yeah. I don't disagree with that. All right. Well, we got to get to our number four song. Because you had number one was Living on a Prayer, Bon Jovi. Scott can't believe it.
13: Fantastic song. I don't know why. It should be number one.
14: Welcome to the Jungle. Guns N' Roses at 2. Guns N' Roses, Sweet Child of Mine, 3. 5 was Ozzy, Crazy Train. And who's on the phone, David?
12: We got Timmy calling in. Thanks for hanging with us, Timmy. What are you thinking?
8: Yes.
14: What you got, Timmy?
8: You Give Love a Bad Name by Bon Jovi.
14: Come on.
15: Number 4.
14: If you hadn't picked up on it yet, Robin hates Bon Jovi.
13: I don't know Bon Jovi. I met John Bon Jovi once. But I'm in this situation where I played all that stuff. And to me, it was so a period of its time. I can't believe it's got legs like this. It's still getting played.
14: Yeah.
12: Well, like this song and Living on a Prayer, the production on it, to me at least, doesn't totally sound dated.
13: I think You Give Love a Bad Name does, but I may be wrong.
14: Yeah. Well, and you know what? The record after that sounds a lot like it, too. But the songs don't, they're not as big. Bad Medicine and... Mm-hmm.
13: Shake It Up.
14: You didn't like Bad Medicine.
13: You know what? Maybe because I haven't heard as much. I don't have as much
14: it could be.
13: Hatred for Bad Medicine as I do You Give Love a Bad Name.
14: Well, what you end up finding out with the classic rock stations and their most played songs, the 80s are big. Because you had Crazy Train there at 5.
13: Yeah.
14: And the two Guns N' Roses.
13: Yep.
14: And then at 6... Here I go again on my was the Snake. Yes.
13: I do like this song.
14: But you were not a White Snake fan at all.
13: I was not. Well, it's a long story, but David Coverdale irritated me once.
14: Well, from when I met you, you called him several names.
13: Yeah, David Coverband.
14: And, yes. Yeah. I think Tosser was thrown out there.
13: I believe it was. Yep. Wanker. Yep.
14: And then you had at number 7. It's like... That's all within a 2-year period, too. I just realized this.
13: Boy, the 70s are gone.
14: People are getting older.
13: Isn't that something? Yeah.
14: Yeah. You probably feel ancient right now.
13: I always feel ancient, but yeah. I like
14: Sugar,
13: Leopard,
14: that's like 88.
13: I like that song. Yeah.
14: Here I Go Again, 87.
13: I like that song.
14: And the Jovies are 86 and 87. Guns N' Roses, 87, 88, when they were big hits. Yeah. It's very interesting.
13: Well, those songs went away for a while. Well, Guns N' Roses never went away, but.
14: No.
13: Some of those songs did, and they kind of came back, made a revival. Yeah,
14: I don't know that Sugar ever went away.
13: Sugar's such a... I still think that's a great song. I like Def Leppard. I like Def Leppard.
14: Yeah, I remember when you were supposed to give tickets away to listeners.
13: Yeah.
14: And instead you took your daughter, and we could see you in the front row from our lower bowl seats.
13: Yeah. She was the listener. She won.
14: Unbelievable. Unbelievable.
13: Then she won Janet Jackson tickets and Boyz II Men. Yeah, she was a big winner.
12: She was a loyal listener, wasn't she?
13: Yeah, she was. She certainly was. And had the station on speed dial.
14: All these radio guys would be like, I can't believe Robbins is just... Like, the Stones should just do that. It was kind of wild.
13: Nobody stopped me.
14: No kidding. Yeah. All right. We got our update. There's the list. And I guess now it's just the Robbins trifecta. Casey's ready. Let's do it.
15: Are you ready?
16: 1, 2, 3, 4, 5, 6, 7, 8.
15: It's the 3 most important news stories of the day.
17: I hit the trifecta.
15: Well, at least according to Scott Robbins. It's the trifecta on the Markley, Van Camp, and Robbins show.
14: Every day about this time, Scott Robbins' top 3 stories helped by his hero.
18: I'm Casey.
13: Casey, big Memorial Day weekend countdown coming up.
18: Yes.
13: You all set?
18: Yes.
13: Are you going to count down the top 500 or 100 or 40? What are you going to do? 40?
18: Nope.
13: Is it going to be 40?
18: Yeah.
13: Okay, just he's not going to break.
18: I'm ready.
13: Break format then, is he? Okay.
18: 3.
13: Got it.
12: What you got for number 3?
13: Number 3. This is so awful. Taylor Lorenz posted a thing the other day, and of course she's taken a bunch of pushback from it, which she normally does because she's an empty-headed weirdo.
14: Wait a second. Where does she work now? She was
13: I don't
14: at
13: know
14: the
13: where she,
14: Washington
12: she's independent
14: Post.
12: Now. So okay. This is this. She's a nut leftist who basically took over the New York Times and then the Washington Post editorial sections, even though her technical gig was like working on social media. But,
14: yeah, uh-huh.
12: I mean, she made a lot of enemies because she's a nut, but management was afraid of her because she's a spoiled brat. She's a trust fund kid whose uncle is so rich, he was able to go in and scrub all of her history to the point online, to the point where nobody even knows how old she actually is. Nobody knows.
14: Wow.
12: She is a lunatic.
13: She is a lunatic. And one of the things, a lady had posted saying, you know, because there were people that were dealing with welfare, and welfare was paying for DoorDash. And this woman's like, well, wait a minute. I got a couple of kids, and, you know, I crockpot things, and I plan meals out ahead of time. I shouldn't be, as a taxpayer, why should I have to pay for DoorDash, right?
14: Mm-hmm.
13: Because that was brought up and suggested. So Taylor Lorenz jumped in and said, just because you're poor, you should have the right to DoorDash like everyone else.
14: It doesn't work that way.
13: No, it's not. It should never work that way. But that's, again, if you have the dough to do DoorDash all the time, fine by me.
14: Yeah.
13: I don't care. Doesn't bother me one way or another. But if I'm going to pay for your DoorDash, that bothers me.
14: 100%.
16: Now, on with
13: the countdown.
16: When
13: I'm providing everything else. But again, another lame take from her.
14: Scott Robbins, trifecta, top three of the day up to number
16: two.
13: I always wait for David to say something. I know he's not going to. What's going on here? A California doctor was convicted in what federal officials called the largest Botox fraud scheme in the U.S. of A.
14: Oh, whoa.
13: Prosecutors said she billed Medicare $45 million in injections that were never given, medically unnecessary, or used purely for cosmetic purposes. Trump's task force to eliminate fraud was built to catch this sort of thing, and they are. Her name is Viola Malin of Glendale, California, owned and operated Healthy Way Medical Center. You know, that should be the tip. That should be the tip when they got names like that.
14: Healthy Way.
13: It's the Healthy Way Medical Center. Of course it's legitimate. Federal prosecutors said she billed Medicare for Botox injections while she was vacationing in Cabo, Maui, and Hawaii.
14: That does sound like a good time.
13: Yeah. Las Vegas, Pennsylvania, New York, and even submitted claims for a patient who was incarcerated in federal prison. Just because you're in prison doesn't mean you can't look good.
14: That's right.
13: Medicare reimburses Botox injections only when medically necessary to treat documented chronic migraines. Prosecutors said this woman billed the program for thousands of injections that were never provided, period. Or they were performed for just cosmetic purposes, or involved patients who had not been referred for chronic migraine treatment. In other words, whoever came in and wanted one, even if you didn't want one, you were going to be billed. She was going to bill the government for an injection.
14: Well, what about the poor people that live in a Botox desert?
13: Right.
16: And the countdown continues.
13: Not only can you get DoorDash, you can't get Botox. That's not fair.
14: Scott Robbins, trifecta, top three of the day.
16: And finally, one.
13: Los Angeles residents and business owners are fuming over claims that the sister-in-law of Jimmy Kimmel bullied a longtime grocer for selling Spencer Pratt cookies.
14: Ooh, hilarious.
13: Carly Kimmel, Jimmy's sister-in-law, was accused in a social media post of complaining that the Pratt-themed cookies sold at Vicente Foods, by the way, a 76-year-old grocery store in Brentwood, the popular place where people get their cookies. She said she was outraged by it, demanded that he stop, and she was going to embarrass him on social media if he didn't. Turns out when she put it on there, most people were like, go pound sand, you entitled weirdo. You and Jimmy Kimmel, the whole Kimmel family, get out.
14: Okay.
13: So he's going to continue to make his cookies, by the way. Now, we would have made Bass cookies, but they were supposed to be crispy.
14: Burnt. Hey-o! Yes!
13: Where's the who when I need him, huh?
14: No kidding.
13: Yeah.
14: All right, well done. You know what? There was one other thing. Going back to our Friday Five, the most played classic rock song on the radio. And you were saying, just not a Bon Jovi fan. They had two songs in the top five, including number one. There was one we forgot about.
13: That's in there, too?
14: That was 22. So that's three in the top 25. So I'm getting messages asking if you're going to make it, Scott, a Bon Jovi weekend.
13: On the steel horse I ride. Act brilliant.
14: Oh, my gosh.
13: I just don't appreciate the John Bon. If you guys do, hey, music is subjective. You can like what you like, right?
16: It's really been an honor for me.
14: Oh, stay with your strong take.
13: What? Bon Jovi.
14: If you think it's garbage, say it's garbage.
13: It's garbage. Bon Jovi sucks, but if you like it, who am I to get in the way, right?
14: Does that feel better?
13: I do now, yes.
14: There you go. All right. News update. And then manager charged after contaminating fries? Oh, we'll get to that coming up. All right, warmer weather's finally here, which means cookouts, ball games, maybe a little time on the water, basically all the good stuff. 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
6: President Trump says she'll be missed. On Lisa Brady, Fox News. His director of national intelligence, Tulsi Gabbard, is resigning after her husband was diagnosed with a rare form of bone cancer.
7: Gabbard says her last day is expected to be June 30th. Her tenure as DNI has been marked by declassifying millions of pages of government files on the assassinations of President Kennedy and his brother, former Attorney General Robert Kennedy. She also released files she says shows Obama administration officials politicized intelligence about Russian election interference. A former member of Congress, Gabbard ran for president as a Democrat in 2020.
6: Fox's Jared Halpern at the White House. President Trump posting that Gabbard has done an incredible job and that her principal deputy director, Aaron Lucas, will serve as acting DNI. The president's due in Suffern, New York at this hour, north of New York City, to focus on the economy and tax cuts. Fox's Nate Foy is there.
8: Trump will speak alongside New York Congressman Mike Lawler, who's in a very competitive House district. And Lawler is betting that Trump will energize voters. And they plan on talking about the salt cap deduction that was increased from $10,000 to $40,000 in the One Big Beautiful Bill. Now, I talked to Lawler before this event began. He said that you can also expect immigration to be a big topic.
6: College student Sharon Gorman, who was Sheridan Gorman, who was shot and killed in Chicago, was from Lawler's district. The suspect is undocumented and was free despite a previous arrest. New Fed Chair Kevin Warsh says he intends to fill the role with energy and purpose.
9: My goal now is to create an environment in which the best people can do their life's best work and to face every challenge in the spirit of common purpose and devotion to the national interest.
6: This at a White House swearing in where the president said he wants Warsh to be independent despite his frequent criticism of his predecessor. America is listening to Fox News.
10: WMBD Radio Local News. I'm John Cruz. Illinois State Troopers will be out looking for the Fatal Four this weekend.
11: Driving under the influence, speeding, not wearing your seatbelt, and distracted driving.
10: That is Trooper Jamie Buford saying the goal of the ISP's Click It or Ticket campaign on Memorial Day weekend is to prevent fatal crashes in Illinois roads. If you plan to celebrate the holiday with drinks, ISP says it's important to have a designated driver. Expect to see beefed up enforcement night and day through Monday. Illinois Senate Republicans want their colleagues and Governor Pritzker to opt into a federal school choice tax credit program. Capital News Illinois reports the credit was passed under the One Big Beautiful Bill Act last year. It provides a dollar-for-dollar tax credit for donations up to $1,700 for scholarships to private, public, and charter schools. Now, Pritzker and several lawmakers are hesitant to opt in because of a lack of federal-specific guidelines from the IRS and the Treasury. Skeptics of the bill fear it will favor private schools and lead to decreased public school enrollment. Peoria's Riverfront Market, back open for a 23rd season. Sharon Graham tells WMBD's Greg and Dan show it's best described as a farmers and art market.
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10: Now, Graham says they'll start tomorrow with about 118 vendors. The Riverfront Market runs every Saturday, 8 to noon, through September 26th along Water Street. More news in 30 minutes or as it breaks, and always at WMBDRadio.com.
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14: 25 News First Alert forecast features cloudier skies to end the work week. Despite overcast skies, it will still be comfortable this afternoon with highs near the 70-degree mark. A warm front will pass late this evening into tonight, introducing warmer air into the mix for our Memorial Day weekend. A few stray showers are possible tonight and again for the second half of Saturday. Otherwise, the weekend will be dry with highs into the mid-80s by Monday afternoon. I'm 25 News First Alert meteorologist Valent Solivari for WMBD Radio.
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23: All right, let's do it. 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
24: Yep.
23: Oh, Memorial Day weekend. This feels good, huh?
24: 3-day weekend coming up, guys. Everybody is roaring and ready for it.
23: Well, let's start with Ebola.
24: Yeah, let's do that. That happy tech. Yeah. You know, in case you're out and about this holiday weekend, Ebola.
25: Maybe cancel those plans to Central Africa if that's what you're planning on doing on the long weekend. Just don't do it. Former CDC director Dr. Robert Redfield was brought on to News Nation to talk about the Ebola outbreak in Africa. In his role as CDC director, he oversaw and managed our response to a few of these outbreaks.
23: Yes, he did.
25: In Africa. And he thinks this is going to get uglier because there are likely way more cases than we even know of right now.
23: And here goes the rolling of eyes and fear from Robbins. It's going to be fine.
26: When we had these Ebola outbreaks, and I had three of them when I was CDC director, all of which were in the DRC. Normally, we recognize them when we have 5, 10 cases, you know, Well, this one really wasn't picked up till there was over 100 cases. As you said, now there's over 500 cases. There's close to 150 deaths already. And it's moving very rapidly. It's going to be very hard. This area that I know well, Interior, where this outbreak is, they've been at war for 25 years.
0: Yeah.
26: There's over 25 fraction groups, and they're fighting each other. It's going to be very hard. I suspect this is going to become a very significant pandemic, probably going to leak into Tanzania, leak into southern Sudan, maybe leak into Rwanda. So it's going to be very disruptive.
0: Wow.
23: Okay. And obviously that's awful for the people there.
25: Yeah.
24: Yes.
23: But for those in the United States, mm-hmm. biggest concern is, well, the United States, what are we looking at? Yeah, that's what you're thinking,
24: well,
23: Scott.
24: Yeah, of course. Yeah.
23: And you still have some sort of fear. But we're going to calm those fears with Dr. Mark Siegel.
24: Oh, haven't heard from him in a while.
23: He's on Fox. Yeah. Mm-hmm. Here you go.
1: I want people out there to know that this requires very close spread. Most of the cases originate from poor burial practices, actually. You really have to get in touch, very close contact with secretions for this to spread.
23: Yeah, get that?
24: Poor burial practices?
23: Yeah.
25: Oh, yeah, there are in some of these rural areas in Congo, there are people who are thinking, you know, you got witch doctors, essentially, who are mm-hmm. out there performing rites with people who are having, like, hemorrhagic fever and things like that.
23: Yeah. That's why he's mentioning secretions and such.
25: Yeah.
23: Anyway, he goes on.
1: It isn't from breathing it. And so that's good news. They're in development for a vaccine for this, and they should have it in about 6 to 9 months. And Bill, unfortunately, this outbreak is going to last for probably more than a year. But the Americans should be reassured that the chances of it coming here or having any kind of sustained spread here is zero.
23: Zero.
24: Mm-hmm. I like that guy. You know, and do they have Congo Care where the witch doctor makes house calls? How does that work?
23: The problem is it doesn't really work. That's basically it. Yes. Man, tragic story out of NASCAR. I know a lot of people are talking about with Kyle Busch.
25: Kyle Busch, yeah, just very suddenly, age of 41, goes to the hospital. He was apparently in a simulator in Charlotte just on Wednesday and then passed out. They took him to the hospital, said he had some sort of illness, was severely ill, and then he died yesterday.
23: Yeah, the last race he had called on needing medical attention.
24: Yes.
23: Yeah. But they thought he had an ongoing sinus infection.
24: Mm-hmm. Yeah, because he said, I need a shot.
23: Yeah. We still don't know exactly what it was that he had.
24: Yeah, that's the weird part about it. Yeah.
23: But man,
24: it's like he's in a simulator and he passes out and then he's dead
23: the
24: hours
23: next
24: later.
23: Day.
24: Yeah.
23: Yeah.
24: Wow.
25: Well,
24: I mean, it's happened before to people. I mean, you know, it happens.
25: I mean, before the show we were talking about it, I knew somebody when I was a kid, it was an adult at my church where he thought he had some sort of, you know, sinus infection, seasonal cold, something like that. And then just it got progressively worse and worse and then bad migraine. And then it turned out he was actually in heart failure. I don't know if that's what happened with Kyle Busch, but that wouldn't be unheard of that somebody just thinks they've got a cold and then it's actually something much worse and suddenly the worst has happened.
23: Yeah. You know, I case on Good Morning America all the time. They actually had a nice tribute in the lead block this morning and brought on Denny Hamlin, who was talking with Strahan about being his teammate and the way it started and how brash Kyle Busch was, especially before he ever had kids.
25: Mm-hmm.
23: And he didn't totally mellow out, but he mellowed out some.
25: Yeah.
23: But Denny Hamlin, he really explained it well of what kind of just incredible talent on the track this guy was. Mm-hmm. That he would find speed out of the car. Like, he would somehow figure out how to go faster than Denny Hamlin would driving the same car. I mean, he was totally giving him props. And when they became teammates, even though Hamlin was a little bit older, how he always pushed him to be better. It was kind of a heartwarming story.
25: Yeah, it was.
23: And then, you know, the clip that's being played is him winning that last race.
25: Yeah, his last win, and it happened to be in the truck series at Dover. And the post-race quote, man, it's something.
23: Yeah, it really is.
2: Your 69th victory in this series, your fifth right here. Why do these moments never get old, Kyle?
3: Because you never know when the last one is, you know?
23: Yeah, that's so true.
24: Man, that's a little haunting, isn't it?
25: Yeah.
23: Yeah.
24: Jeez.
23: Yeah.
24: Yeah, I mean, because it's hard for any of us to wrap our head around a guy who's 41 and presumably in decent physical condition. In order to do that, you have to be.
23: Yeah.
24: That just suddenly just dies.
23: You do hear about it, though, as David said. You have some just, unknown illness.
24: Maybe that was the case. Maybe he was much sicker than he let on. I don't know.
23: Tragic.
24: Jeez. I guess we'll all find out eventually. But man.
23: Another big story out there has to do with our president and whether or not he's going to go to his son's wedding this weekend.
24: Well,
25: Don Jr.'s getting married. It's a destination wedding. You know, they're going to the Bahamas, getting hitched there. It's like, sometimes that's hard to do. It's hard to make that trip sometimes, you know?
24: Mm-hmm.
23: I understand, but it's not that much further than going to Mar-a-Lago.
24: Yeah.
23: So, you know, from the White House, really.
24: Not really, no.
23: Not that much farther.
24: It's not like you got to go through TSA and wait and that kind of thing, right?
25: Yeah, President Trump, and I think a lot of people, and myself included, misunderstood what he was saying in this clip.
23: Oh, yeah.
25: At the very end. Because I thought, oh, man, this is like a top 10 Trump joke, and then it turned out he wasn't actually making a joke. But, he was asked, are you going to make it to Don Jr.'s wedding?
23: Yes.
0: He'd like me to go, but it's going to be just a small little private affair, and I'm going to try and make it. I'm in the midst. I said, you know, this is not good timing for me. I have a thing called Iran and other things. That's one I can't win on. If I do attend, I get killed. If I don't attend, I get killed. By the fake news, of course, I'm talking about. No, but he's... got a very person who I've known for a long time, and hopefully they're going to have a great marriage.
23: You're not alone in hearing it that way, David.
25: On the first pass, I was like, did he just say Don Jr., he's a guy I've known for a long time?
23: Yeah, that's what I thought, too.
25: But no, he's talking about the fiance. He's got someone who I've known for a long time.
23: Yes.
24: Did you see what Ilhan Omar said?
23: No.
24: She said, worst parent in the world. Now, the follow-up question should have been, did your parents attend your wedding when you married your brother? I doubt it.
23: I was going to say, are you a great sister? Apparently so.
24: Well, you know, for her to come out yelling about family values,
23: exactly.
24: Sit down.
23: Yeah, no kidding. Yeah, I was watching that clip. I was telling my wife, Trump's like a guy known for a long time, and she hears the clip. She's like, I don't think he was talking about Don. I think he was talking about the woman that he's marrying. Like, really? She goes, go back and play it again. I'm like, you know, whenever you're having, you know, a disagreement about communication, say, no, I clearly said whatever. But then it's so obvious she was right there. I'm like, man, that doesn't bode well for me.
24: No, sometimes you got to take the strike.
23: And
24: down
23: I
24: the
23: wonder
24: middle.
23: If she's going to actually use that in the future. Remember that time you thought Trump said, oh, yeah, I've known him for a long time.
24: I got to be honest, though. I read it and thought that.
23: Really?
24: And then I thought, well, he has known him that long because he was there when he
23: yes, but you
24: born.
23: Never say that about your kid.
24: I get it. That part of me was like, well, I guess that's true. I
25: remember a time when he needed to be in a crib. He needed a crib to sleep. It was weak. He was weak. I would walk into his room and he would call me daddy. He called me daddy.
23: He kept telling me he wants me to come to the wedding. Like, I understand. He's like a beggar. Begging me to go.
25: He wants a box for the altar.
23: Something we've covered many times is Britney Spears. I don't know why. I think everyone roots for her to be, you know, mentally stable.
24: Yeah, I do. Yeah, but
23: no one wants to see something terrible happen.
24: It's a train wreck.
23: But I don't know if you saw, TMZ got the police footage of the DUI arrest from March, and it shows Britney making a pretty interesting offer to the cops who pulled her over.
24: Oh, boy.
23: And I know, David, you haven't heard it.
25: I have not.
23: Just roll it. Here you go.
4: While we're talking, can you turn the vehicle off?
5: No, can I go follow you up there so I'm not on the street with all these people?
4: What if we have you get out of
5: my baby's right down there in a hotel room, please.
4: Here, how about this? What if we have you get out of the car, we'll put you in one of our cars, and we'll drive around the corner so we're somewhere that there's a bunch of people driving by.
5: No, I don't want to get in your car.
23: Yeah, because I'm sure she doesn't want a bunch of people seeing her pulled over side of the road, that sort of thing, whatever. But then this.
5: You can come to my house, I'll make you food and lasagna or whatever you want. Oh, I have a pool. My babies are coming to my house tonight.
23: Okay. I'll make you lasagna.
24: Yeah.
23: And I have a pool.
24: Yeah.
23: Little lasagna pool party.
25: Well, sure.
23: At Britney's place. The cops weren't going for it, though.
25: No, they weren't.
24: No.
23: No. Wow. And then I guess the crazy didn't quite stop there because Brittany called out her mom for killing somebody. Cop told Brittany that if she killed somebody while driving in her condition, she could be charged with murder. That's when Brittany said her mother accidentally ran someone down on a bike and got away with it. And by the way, that's true.
25: Huh.
23: Lynn Spears hit and killed a 12-year-old kid while rushing her brother to the hospital in 1975.
25: Huh. I didn't know that.
24: I didn't know that either.
23: We all, I think, just learned that one.
25: I'll tell you, man, the dad really is the hero in this entire saga.
24: 100% agree.
25: He just wanted 100%. To keep his baby girl safe, knew that she had been exploited, knew that she was not mentally right. And then the whole Free Britney people.
23: Oh, yeah.
25: Golly. You are... The Free Britney people are the from the river to the sea folks of the Hollywood, you know,
24: right,
25: sort of pop star realm. You're terrible people.
23: Yeah, that's well said, man.
24: Remember when she was dancing with the knives?
25: Yeah.
23: Well, yes.
24: Somebody put a video together of her at a Japanese restaurant with the knives, and you got the burner in front of her. Yeah. Dancing around with the knives.
23: Oh, yeah, that's just awful.
25: She's starting her new place. It's Britney Hanna. Yes.
23: Did you know she avoided the DUI conviction?
24: I did not.
25: Oh.
23: Get this. By pleading guilty to reckless driving involving alcohol.
24: What does that mean?
23: Reckless
24: driving involving alcohol would be a DUI, wouldn't it?
23: That's what I would think. Huh. But no, she got 12 months of probation and can't possess drugs without a valid prescription. That's the deal. So there you go on that.
24: Wow.
23: Boy, man. Something big story out there with Texas. With this Senate race?
24: Oh, yeah.
23: Are the Republicans in trouble? Even after the Paxton endorsement from Trump? Some stats on that we got to get to, plus the five stories we're watching today. Coming right up.
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23: The Markley Van Camp and Robin Show. Jamie Markley, David Van Camp, Scott Robin, and now the five stories we're watching today.
25: Okay, number five, sad story in the sports world. NASCAR legend Kyle Busch passed away at the age of 41. He passed out in a racing simulator on Wednesday and then died yesterday from an unspecified severe illness. Number four, the Pentagon released new videos of UFOs. It's a lot of grainy footage of like an unspecified light source that suddenly like jerks one way and then takes off at the speed of light going a different direction.
23: Really?
25: Yeah. Yeah. Number
23: groundbreaking.
25: Three.
23: Groundbreaking. Yeah. We're still playing Pong.
25: Yeah. Number three, President Trump pointed out that Texas Democrat Senate candidate James Tallarico thinks there are six genders, which he has literally said before. We know there are at least six genders is what he said.
23: Mm-hmm.
25: Well, CNN reported that was a false claim.
24: But there are actually more?
25: No. That Trump was falsely claiming that Tallarico said there were six genders. He's on the record saying it.
23: Yes. What are they talking about?
25: They're lying. Number two, UK police investigating Andrew Mountbatten Windsor, well, formerly known as Prince Andrew. They're investigating his links to Jeffrey Epstein, and apparently they are expanding the scope of their investigation to examine potential sex crimes. So it's getting...
24: Uh-oh.
23: Woo.
25: Very interesting. I wonder if Andrew is going to start sweating again.
23: I bet he will.
25: Number one, former Centers for Disease Control and Prevention Director Robert Redfield says the Ebola outbreak could potentially become a very significant pandemic. Now that, of course, in a clickbait world, that's making the rounds sort of in a vacuum. He's not talking about a global pandemic. He's saying no, because there are probably many, many more cases that have gone undetected. So for Central Africa, it's going to be a pandemic, and it probably already is.
16: Right. And yeah, that makes sense. Yeah. But really, not a lot to worry about in the United States.
24: No. Yet.
23: See?
25: Well, we have plumbing.
24: Well.
25: You know, that's the difference.
24: Yeah. Well, that is true. We don't do war dances with corpses.
25: Yeah.
16: Oh, gosh.
25: Now, speak for yourself, sir.
24: Yeah, I was just going to say. Gosh. Who knows, right?
16: Gosh. Of course, a lot of people get ready for Memorial Day weekend and making plans. We were talking about Trump. Whether or not he's going to go to Don Jr.'s wedding in the Bahamas. If you had to bet on it, is he going or not?
24: I'm saying no.
25: Yeah, I would say no.
24: Just the security alone would be a nightmare, I would think.
16: Okay.
24: They're in Jamaica? They're going to Jamaica, is that right?
16: Bahamas.
24: Why are they going to the Bahamas? Why wouldn't you do it at the White House?
25: It's a destination wedding.
16: Because it's the optics. That, yeah. They were on the record of saying that.

0: Strip club.
1: Yeah. Well, one of the things, I happen to see people calling out online rude wedding guest behaviors that maybe you don't even think are rude. That's something that we could get to. We do have to get to that other piece of audio, and it's from Harry Enten. He's, you know, the polling guy, CNN, talking about Texas and Ken Paxton. As far as if he were to go up against James Tallarico, how much it favors Tallarico. That might be a shock to some people. Because, you know, back in 2018, they were talking about Ted Cruz against your boy Beto.
0: Yeah.
1: I guess it'd be both of you guys. Thinking Beto was going to be the next big star of the Democratic Party.
0: I bought the hype. What can I tell you?
1: Well, you compare the numbers then to now. Yeah, we'll get to that. Both those things. And around to What's Your Story coming right up.
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6: In 1977, an 8-year-old boy picked up the game of golf from his father. The odds of that same boy winning the U.S. Open twice, 1 in 1.2 billion. The odds of him having a child diagnosed with autism, 1 in 110. Ernie Els encourages you to learn the...
7: Fox News. I'm Carmen Roberts. Fox News Digital has learned that Tulsi Gabbard is resigning from her post as Director of National Intelligence.
8: We are told that Tulsi Gabbard is resigning effective June 30th because of her husband's recent diagnosis of an aggressive form of bone cancer. She said that Abraham has been her rock since they've been married.
7: Fox's David Spunt. President Trump welcomes a new chairman to the Federal Reserve.
9: The swearing in of our new chairman of the Federal Reserve Board of Governors, Kevin Warsh.
7: Kevin? The president at the White House ceremony this morning, moments before his nominee, Kevin Warsh, took the oath of office as chairman. He will replace Jerome Powell, who will remain on as a Fed Board of Governor. Warsh faces rising inflation and climbing bond yields as President Trump pushes for interest rate cuts. 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
10: WMBD Radio Local News, I'm John Cruz. A Peoria nursing home facing a $25,000 fine after a resident choked and died last fall. The Illinois Department of Public Health penalized Sharon Healthcare Elms for failing to monitor the resident's special diet. According to state reports, the resident died after eating a sandwich brought in by a family member who claimed they were never warned about the danger. 25 News reached out to Sharon Healthcare by email but have not received a response. A hazmat scare this morning at a Peoria apartment complex. Fire Chief Sean Sulberger says a man is in the hospital after mixing chlorine and muriatic acid in a 20-gallon container at the Grandview Apartments on North Knoxville. Firefighters and the hazmat team are at the scene, currently venting the area and retesting the air quality at the moment. We'll keep you updated for more information. There's a new leader of elections in Peoria County. Jess Joseph, appointed executive director of the county's Board of Election Commissioners at a special meeting Thursday. Now she takes over for the outgoing director, Elizabeth Gannon. Joseph joined the Election Commission in 2022 as assistant executive director and has overseen vote-by-mail processing, election judge training, and the commission's finances. Illinois' unemployment rate is steady. The State Department of Employment Security says the state's jobless rate in April was 5.1%. That is unchanged from March. Non-farm payroll jobs increased by more than 11,000 last month. More news in 30 minutes or as it breaks, and always at WMBDRadio.com.
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1: 25 News First Alert forecast features cloudier skies to end the work week. Despite overcast skies, it will still be comfortable this afternoon with highs near the 70-degree mark. A warm front will pass late this evening into tonight, introducing warmer air into the mix for our Memorial Day weekend. A few stray showers are possible tonight and again for the second half of Saturday. Otherwise, the weekend will be dry with highs into the mid-80s by Monday afternoon. I'm 25 News First Alert meteorologist Valent Solivari for WMBD Radio.
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0: Markley, Van Camp, and Robbins show. Jamie Markley, David Van Camp, Scott Robbins. It was interesting. Last night, Kayleigh McEnany on Fox had John Morgan on, who is a former Democratic major donor, like donated $1 million to the last presidential campaign. Well, until Kamala. But he was talking about the old DNC autopsy that got released. And this is what he said.
1: Well, I didn't give a penny once Kamala got in. That was it for me. So, but look, I don't know what they spent on this autopsy, but they could have given me nothing and I could have done it in a few seconds. One, DEI is DEAD. Two, woke needs to be put to sleep. Three, transgender swimmers don't get to swim against girls. It's unfair. Four, you need to seal the border tight. And five, anything to do with Kamala or her staff. They had, as the Biden campaign manager, Cesar Chavez's granddaughter running the campaign, and she came from Kamala Harris's office. That's the autopsy. Period. End of story. Get rid of all that. And you don't need to have an autopsy. I just gave it to you.
0: Okay. So in review, DEI's got to go. That's not going to happen. Wokeism?
2: No, they just changed the name of DEI, though.
0: Right.
2: Yeah. Still going after it. Same principles apply.
0: Yeah. I mean, race-based stuff.
2: Mm-hmm.
0: They're not going to get away from that,
2: right.
0: The wokeism. The trans issue? I don't see them getting away from that.
2: No.
3: No.
2: They haven't.
0: Because the far left runs the party.
3: Mm-hmm.
0: The border issue, they're siding with illegals every day.
3: Yep.
0: And Kamala's running again. So I don't know how that works. But then...
1: Got a deep bench right now. Pretty good bench. If you go with a guy like Andy Beshear or Pritzker or Rahm Emanuel...
0: Yeah, see, I knew it.
2: Yep.
0: David, you too, Scott.
2: Yep.
0: Pritzker?
2: Yeah, yeah, Pritzker.
0: He doesn't have a chance.
2: No.
3: No.
2: I don't think so.
3: Rahm is the only guy who actually even fits what he was talking about Democrats need to do. That's the
0: exactly.
3: only guy. The problem is he's too Jewish. The Democrats won't vote for him.
0: That's true. He goes on.
1: Rahm Emanuel, you have a chance. But they may find a way to lose, because if you go with anybody with socialist at the end of Democrat, you are going to lose, because socialism is the first cousin to communism, and we always know how it goes, is the precursor to communism. I don't know why they insist on putting it behind their names, Democratic Socialist, but if they do that, they will lose again.
3: No, it's easy to explain why, because they're communists.
0: Right.
2: Mm-hmm.
3: It's not a mystery here.
2: It's much softer, though, with Democratic Socialist.
3: Mm-hmm.
0: All right, we got to get to Nimrod. Here we go.
4: When the going gets tough.
5: Damn it, this is too hard.
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5: I love the poorly educated.
0: All right. Nimrod's in the News. We go to Maryland. 36-year-old man Anthony Rhodes. I don't know if you heard about this. Ignited a grocery cart full of fireworks in the kids' clothing section of a Walmart.
2: Wow.
0: Why? To cover up a jewelry heist. Oh. So there was chaos when the fireworks started going off. Customers fleeing to get out. They didn't know what was going on.
2: It's the old misdirection play.
0: Oh, sure.
2: Mm-hmm.
0: Anthony broke into a jewelry counter and stole multiple pieces of jewelry worth like $10,000. The store also suffered nearly $10 million in damages due to fire damage.
2: Wow.
0: Destroyed inventory and cleanup costs from the smoke and all the soot. No one injured, thankfully, for that.
2: Jeez.
0: Anthony facing multiple charges, including first-degree arson and manufacturing.
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9: I'm Lisa Brady, Fox News. Those chants in Suffern, New York, north of New York City, where President Trump is slamming policies in Democrat-led states, saying they're driving companies away.
10: They have jobs and they have money and they're leaving, and nobody's stopping them from leaving.
9: Senate Minority Leader Chuck Schumer.
11: Everything's costing more these days, and Donald Trump has caused a lot of it and is doing nothing about the rest of it.
9: Pointing back to the president, who says he inherited high prices from the Biden administration and has made progress. As peace talks with Iran continue, Secretary of State Marco Rubio telling reporters,
12: there's been some progress. I wouldn't exaggerate it. I wouldn't diminish it.
9: He's been meeting with NATO counterparts in Sweden, focusing in part on reopening the Strait of Hormuz and saying a plan B is needed if Iran decides to keep the critical waterway closed, charging tolls.
13: Another big topic on the agenda today is President Trump's decision overnight to forward deploy 5,000 U.S. troops to Poland. This after pulling that same number back from Germany just a short time ago.
9: Fox's Jillian Turner in Helsingborg, Sweden. A fourth Trump cabinet member is leaving, this time for personal reasons. Director of National Intelligence Tulsi Gabbard says her husband has been diagnosed with a rare form of bone cancer, and her last day will be June 30th. Just getting word, a man deported last year to his native El Salvador no longer faces human smuggling charges. A federal judge in Tennessee tossing out the criminal case against Kilmar Abrego Garcia, ruling the government would not have charged him without his successful lawsuit challenging that deportation as a violation of a previous judge's order. Another record day for the Dow, up 294 points at the bell and finishing at 50,579. 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
14: WMBD Radio Local News, I'm John Cruz. A Peoria woman in custody after a stabbing sending another person to the hospital. 45-year-old Gloria Bem was booked on a charge of aggravated battery and multiple active warrants after a 32-year-old man was hospitalized early Thursday morning. His injuries are not life-threatening. Detectives tracked Bem down hours later near West Lincoln Avenue. Bem is being held at the Peoria County Jail. Repairs underway after a gas leak at Peoria Civic Center. Firefighters got the call yesterday and found out a construction crew hit a large gas line that fed the center. Now, crews evacuated the building due to the amount of gas that was detected in the basement. Once the gas was ventilated, employees were let back in to finish their work. It's unknown how long the repairs will take at this time. One person dead, three others hurt after a crash on I-74 near Morton. State police say the two-vehicle accident happened yesterday morning. One person died at the scene, three others hospitalized. The crash still under investigation. Peoria's Riverfront Market, back open for a 23rd season. Sharon Graham tells WMBD's Greg and Dan show it's best described as a farmers and art market.
15: It is a producer's only market, so everything must be made, grown, or created by the person that's selling it.
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18: The 25 News First Alert forecast looks pretty quiet for tonight. We'll see mostly cloudy skies sticky around. The rain sticks more to our southeast, so plenty of dry hours as temperatures get down into the upper 50s. For your Saturday, you'll see temperatures climb much warmer into the mid-70s with a stray popcorn-like shower activity happening, but overall mostly dry. Sunday looks to be also mostly dry with temperatures getting much warmer into the 80s. I'm 25 News First Alert meteorologist Allison Mills for WMBD Radio.
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20: The IDOT holiday break officially underway starting this hour, and as we expected, they are picking up the lane closures on Route 6. In fact, northbound, two lanes are open north of I-74. Now, southbound is still down to one lane, and if they do pick up the lane closures from north of War Memorial Drive to I-74, they'll still go down to one lane into the I-474 crossover. But that's good news. Both lanes should be reopened soon. 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
1: 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My name is Wayne R. Miller, filling in today for... Oh, wait a minute. Okay.
0: We got printed numbers now, so I know the times, and I put a tag on my belt this morning so I know what day it was. It's Friday. Is that right? I got that. Okay. So, and I knew to be here at 3 o'clock, so I guess all that's done. I went out to lunch today before the show. I go out to lunch at just various places sometimes that I'm thinking about, and I went out today to get a hold of a original chicken sandwich from a restaurant chain, which I had remembered from a long time ago. And they had fallen out of my favor because they just were not that good anymore. And I saw a commercial on TV the other day, and it sucked me in. And it said, you know, we realize that we have, you know, fallen off, and our quality's gone down, and our buildings are bad, and our, you know, and we got a plastic face on a guy that's our spokesperson that's there and with a little paper hat, and they said, we fired him. We're going to fix all of this. We're going to make this a better experience. I have to tell you, they are failing miserably in that. I'm not going to tell you the name of the place. I'm not going to tell you what city it was in, but you know I live in Tazewell County, so you're going to get there on your own. I think instead of having a I think we should have a different kind of No Kings rally, okay? Because I was sorely disappointed because I believed the commercials that they were trying to make us, they wanted to bring back the food and the quality and everything, and it was mediocre doesn't describe it. I mean, I'm sorry. They're off my list now pretty much permanently. They're going to have to go a long way to get me to come back in. And I don't think they advertise here. Of course, I didn't mention who they are or where they are. So they can't say that I did something. But, you know, it's just like, guys, don't tell us that you're going to be better and then just deliver the same old slop. It's bad. And the place was not dirty, but it wasn't really what I would call exceptionally clean. It's not, you know, that's the nice thing about going to Freddy's down in East Peoria. I don't know if you've been there or not. Freddy's, yeah. Freddy's just absolutely clean. I mean, it's like the old Steak and Shake used to be when they cared about it. And Freddy's is that way. And this what I had for lunch today, that's okay. I try to rotate around and go to different places, but yeah, we're not going to go back there. I need a list. Okay, I don't know if you've heard other stations or you listen to other shows besides me and John and Phil here in the afternoons. If you listen to other shows, they have lists, okay? Now, I got to go back way back in time for me, maybe 10 years ago. I was down in St. Augustine, Florida, and there was a station in Jacksonville, Florida, WOKV. And WOKV used to be, and if you know anything about radio history, it used to be the Ape, was a monster 50-kilowatt top 40 radio station that was just kicking butt everywhere. Well, as things have occurred, they evolved into a news talk station, and they did this really cool thing where every hour they had the three top stories they were following. The three top stories. And it was in the news. And every hour, okay, here's the three top stories that you need to know. Okay, they also had a really neat thing where they had an app on the phone, and you could go to their app, and you could push a button on the app, and you could talk to them. You could send a message to them, and they would hear it, and they'd use some of them on the air. And if it was about a traffic accident, if it was about a shooting, which happens a lot in Jacksonville, unfortunately, they could put people right on the air and get those things. I came back here, and I said, I heard the coolest thing in Jacksonville, Florida. You got to listen to this. I don't remember who the news director was, but I said, you know, they got the top three stories that we're following, and they present it as the three big stories that you need to know today. I said, it's a wonderful idea, because, I said, and they have this app where you can talk back to them. And you know what they told me? They said, well, you know what? You're the engineer. We're in the programming department. We're in the news department. We'll take care of it. I was just like, okay. Well, I just thought I'd give you the idea. Well, now WMBD's radio app has a talkback feature on it. I don't know if you know that or not, Rick. Okay, you can push the button and you can talk back to us. And every show that I hear, we got a list. We got the top three. We got the top five. We got the big story of the day. And everybody says, breaking news coming up. Sean Hannity is famous for this. Breaking news coming up. It's never breaking news or news bulletin. It's nothing new. But they just say that to continue to suck you in, but they don't realize that it's redundant now, and people just get tired of whatever it is. So I decided I need a list. Yep. So I got my list today. The top three things that I am most concerned about today. Number one, Kyle Busch, NASCAR star, 41 years old, wife, two little kids, adorable family, who I guess a couple, 3 weeks ago, had a horrible, horrible cough, some kind of infection, some kind of cough. And he made a comment coming in after the race in his radio in the car, and people monitored those, so they heard it. He says, "Have the doc there. I need a shot." Nobody really knows what that was for or what he had going on. And apparently he was going to race in where Charlotte's this weekend or wherever the Coca-Cola race was. And he was in a simulator, the Chevy simulator, for the race. And all of a sudden, they find him in the bathroom on the floor coughing up blood. And so they rush him to the hospital, and he just expires. And we really don't know what it was, what caused it. Apparently, he'd had something going on for quite some time. And you know what? Being a man, and I am a man, so I do the same thing. Unless we're on the verge of dying, we don't do anything. You know, that's what it, yeah, exactly. You know exactly what they're talking about. So if we're, you know, we put things off and we put things off much to our own peril. I did that with rheumatoid arthritis. I mean, I kind of thought I knew what it was, but I just put it, oh, I'll go to check on it. Well, when it got to the point where I couldn't walk anymore, then it was time to go. And they diagnosed me immediately, and I got two shots in the butt, and I was dancing right after that. But, of course, it doesn't last. But anyway, so Kyle Busch, my condolences to his family, his racing family, his regular family. I mean, it's just a tragedy. 41 years old, unbelievable. And he was the darling of NASCAR right now. You know, great driver. My number two story that I'm following is Stephen Colbert is unemployed as of last night. Gone. Done. And I don't care if you have Paul McCartney do your final segment or not, you're still just as gone no matter who it was. And I don't know why Paul would, I don't know what Paul's politics are. I kind of guess now that they're a little bit more liberal, but you have to go back and remember the Beatles all left England because of taxes, because they wanted to come here because we have lower taxes because we're more conservative and England was going down the toilet even when the Beatles were around. So they come over here, but now they're liberal. Oh, I've got all this money and I'm going to tell you how to spend your money. Maybe that's Paul's deal. I don't know, but I was kind of surprised. Anyway, Colbert is done. And the final story that I'm worried about, or that I'm concerned about, or that I'm in mourning about is the end of Schlitz. Schlitz beer, the beer that made Milwaukee famous, their last batch is being brewed this weekend. Very last batch. There are places in the area, if you look it up on your phone, where you can still buy Schlitz. A couple of liquor stores and some bars. One bar where they stock it. And I think they have it on tap. So I may this weekend go out and just in celebration of Schlitz going away, have a Schlitz somewhere. You know, Joseph A. Schlitz or Joseph P. Schlitz. I don't remember the, you know. But the beer that made Milwaukee famous has made a loser out of me. That's a Jerry Lewis song, a Jerry Lee Lewis song. But this is, but their slogan was the beer that made Milwaukee famous. It's done. They're owned by Pabst, by the way, which used to be here in Peoria. Pabst Brewing Company bought them and some others, and they have slowly just taken them all out. I mean, you know, take a beer that was the number one brew in the country for the longest time and is now, like 1290 WIRL, just going away. So I'm going to go out and try to go. So those are the three thongs. The three thongs? No, I'm not worried about thongs today. Those are the three stories that I am most concerned about today. I got Ken Zersky before we went on the air, came running in and gave me this story about a guy in Wisconsin who moved a barricade and drove his pickup truck into a freshly poured concrete road. Ken, has that ever happened around anywhere?
2: And there's a picture of it, right? Oh, yeah, so it's like halfway up the tire. It's stuck.
0: Right up to his bumper in the front. And they're going to have to bring a crane in to get that out of there.
2: They're going to have to tear that whole thing up. They're going to have to bring in the heavy-duty equipment. And oh, my goodness.
0: Okay, so how do you...
2: You get what you deserve there,
0: so how
2: right?
0: do you explain that to your insurance company? Yeah, right. Because you have liability insurance to protect you against damage that you do to other people. I destroyed a road. They had to re-pour like a half a mile section of a road because I drove my truck into it.
2: I had to move the barricades.
0: That's right. But I had to get to my kid. I needed to pick up my kid at school. I mean, I've heard all the excuses. Okay. Oh, yeah. But I had to, you know, I had to go to the bathroom. I had to get to work. I had to move the barricade. Doggone, this guy's in a lot of trouble. It was a pleasure the last 2 days driving into downtown Peoria to this show. And a pleasure getting out, too.
2: We were just talking about the two-way traffic and how this year for Red, White, and Boom, it'll be the first year with this new traffic. I mean, we all knew that was coming. Yeah. And exactly what they're going to do with the traffic this year.
0: I think it will be easier to manage traffic with the two-way.
2: It might, because you might have more options of getting to I-74.
0: That's right, getting back and forth and around. So. Yeah. Anyway, what else is going on out there?
2: Well, they're reopening lanes. This is what they said they would do. Now, not a whole lot of construction in the area will be reopened for the Memorial Day holiday break, which is underway, start at 3. But there won't be any work going on until Tuesday. And they are picking up the lane closures on Route 6. Northbound, two lanes are open. How about that? While southbound, still down to one lane, so we'll keep an eye on that. It's likely they'll have that back open soon at some point. 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
0: We got clouds outside the studio. It's going to down to about 57 tonight. Tomorrow, 50%. Chance of rain with a high of 79 on Sunday. The rain has snuck back in, Rick. I don't know what you're going to do at the Great Goose Lake. Just take a parka and a mac and you'll and so you can fish in the rain. You know, you get wet fishing anyway. 79 for the high tomorrow, 81 for the high on Sunday. Then on Monday, on Memorial Day, should be gorgeous. Great day for a bike ride for me. 83 degrees and lots of sunshine.
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0: It's 325. My name is Wayne R. Miller. Very, very proud to be a part of WMBD. We've been around here for nigh on to 100 years, starting up in Peoria Heights with Enos Kaler and through a number of transitions and places. This is the second time we've been in this building. I don't know if you knew that or not, Rick. Yeah, we were down here for the longest time. It used to be across the street, the First National Bank, and they moved here. They started TV here and then moved it out to University. And then we came back. They were not on the top floor. They were on the bottom floor. So we're on the top now. They were on the bottom when they were down here the first time. What is Memorial Day? It is a day to have tent sales and for a furniture company. Is it a day to have used car sales? Is it a day to gorge yourself on fattening foods and that stuff? Or is it a day to remember? They say the greatest casualty is being forgotten, and that's why Memorial Day exists, is to make sure that we don't remember those who served and those who paid the ultimate price while serving our country. That's what Memorial Day is all about. There's a cemetery up by Galva that I have driven by several times on Memorial Day, just take a trip, that has lined the cemetery, the streets, everything with flags. It's really impressive. That's in memory of those who paid the ultimate service, the sacrifice, while serving this country. Americans began to recognize Memorial Day in 1868, and the country established it as a federal holiday. I didn't know this. It was 1971 when it became a holiday. I thought it was way before then. Originally known as Decoration Day, the holiday started with communities coming together, like Galva, to decorate the graves who died during service. After the Civil War, Americans across the nation began holding tributes to honor the approximately 620,000 soldiers who lost their lives. That was about 2% of the population of the country at the time. These early observances typically included decorating graves, reciting prayers, paying respect to the fallen. History records show that more than one theory about what event marked the first day, the first official Memorial Day. A Yale University professor suggests the earliest observance was held by a group of formerly enslaved people in Charleston, South Carolina in 1865. Records show that group transformed a racetrack that had once served as a prison for Union captives into a proper burial site. On May 1st of 1865, thousands gathered for a procession led by 3,000 school children carrying flowers and singing patriotic songs. In 1966, the federal government declared Waterloo, New York, as the official birthplace of Memorial Day when President Johnson, the guy with the ears, signed a presidential proclamation saying that Waterloo had celebrated the first Memorial Day. That day, in 1866, 100 years before, the city had closed all its businesses so residents could decorate the gravesites of soldiers with flowers and American flags. So that's the history of Memorial Day. It goes back a long way. It's a debt to Harry Truman said this in 1945, "Our debt to the heroic men and valiant women in the service of our country can never be repaid. They have earned our undying gratitude. America will never forget their sacrifices." And that is what Memorial Day is for many, many people. It's a lot more than just a time to cook out steaks, although that's a good thing. It's more than saving 50% on a couch or whatever you've seen the commercials for, or car dealers. It is. It's

0: And one of them was Gallant Men. And they did it with an orchestra in the background. And it was really, it's really a tearjerker. I listened to it yesterday because I thought I was going to be able to play it. And I'm a crier. I don't know. Greg, I've heard Greg say this too. You know, I cried at the Transformer movie. Okay, I just do that. Those songs really get to me, and that one in particular gets to me. That, and I also looked at The Ballad of the Green Beret by Barry Sadler. I don't know if you remember that one or not. And I thought I would play those, but then I ran into a little issue. I thought perhaps Gallant Men was in the public domain by now, and I found out that it's not. AI is a wonderful thing on your phone. Just go into chat and just ask a question, and it will go out and research everything. So I ask, who has the publishing rights for Gallant Men by Everett Dirksen? And it came back, Capitol Records does. And I went, okay, fine. If they have it, then they're, you know. And then I looked to see who had published the song, or the recording is what they published. And it was by ASCAP, which is the American Society of Authors and Composers, and yada, yada, yada. Okay, they have the rights to that. We don't have the rights to play the whole song. We have the rights to play 20 seconds of the song. I did not want to chop it up. So I thought, you know what, rather than, and then I thought, you know what, I'll just take a chance. But they monitor all the radio stations in the country to see what you're playing. So there's a good chance that if I let that run the entire time, Mr. Wilde would get a note in his mailbox that says, hey, you owe us $1,000 because you violated the copyright laws. So why take the chance? But I tell you what, go look it up. Gallant Men, Everett Dirksen, you'll find it on YouTube. News is next. We'll be back.
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2: Fox News, I'm Tom Graham. The country's top intelligence official stepping down next month. She made the announcement today.
3: The director of national intelligence, Tulsi Gabbard, is resigning, she says, to be with her husband, who was diagnosed with an extremely rare form of bone cancer. Her tenure as DNI has been marked by declassifying millions of pages of government files on the assassinations of President Kennedy and his brother, former Attorney General Robert Kennedy.
2: Fox's Jared Halpern, a 911 call revealing NASCAR driver Kyle Busch suffered several ailments ahead of his death.
4: I've got an individual that's shortness of breath, very hot, thinks she's going to pass out, and is producing a little bit of blood, coughing up some blood.
2: Busch was taken to a North Carolina hospital, but the 41-year-old later died. 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
5: WMBD Radio Local News. I'm John Cruz. Illinois State Troopers will be out looking for the Fatal Four this weekend.
6: Driving under the influence, speeding, not wearing your seatbelt, and distracted driving.
5: That is Trooper Jamie Buford saying the goal of the ISP's Click It or Ticket campaign on Memorial Day weekend is to prevent fatal crashes on Illinois roads. If you plan to celebrate the holiday with drinks, ISP says it's important to have a designated driver. Expect to see beefed up enforcement night and day through Monday. Illinois Senate Republicans want their colleagues and Governor Pritzker to opt into a federal school choice tax credit program. Capital News Illinois reports the credit was passed under the One Big Beautiful Bill Act last year. It provides a dollar-for-dollar tax credit for donations up to $1,700 for scholarships to private, public, and charter schools. Now, Pritzker and several lawmakers are hesitant to opt in because of a lack of federal-specific guidelines from the IRS and the Treasury. Skeptics of the bill fear it will favor private schools and lead to decreased public school enrollment. Peoria's Riverfront Market, back open for a 23rd season. Sharon Graham tells WMBD's Greg and Dan show it's best described as a farmers and art market.
7: It is a producer's only market, so everything must be made, grown, or created by the person that's selling it.
5: Now, Graham says they'll start tomorrow with about 118 vendors. The Riverfront Market runs every Saturday, 8 to noon, through September 26th along Water Street. More news in 30 minutes or as it breaks, and always at WMBDRadio.com.
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9: The 25 News First Alert forecast looks pretty quiet for tonight. We'll see mostly cloudy skies sticky around. The rain sticks more to our southeast, so plenty of dry hours as temperatures get down into the upper 50s. For your Saturday, you'll see temperatures climb much warmer into the mid-70s with a stray popcorn-like shower activity.

0: happening, but overall mostly dry. Sunday looks to be also mostly dry with temperatures getting much warmer into the 80s. I'm 25 News First Alert meteorologist Allison Mills for WMBD Radio.
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2: Here's good news. Northbound Route 6, two lanes are back open. We kind of expected they were going to reopen lanes on Route 6 for the holiday weekend. Southbound is still down to one lane, and that will stay down to one lane, at least approaching I-474, but we are expecting them to pick up that lane closure from Radnor Road to just before I-474, but again, that's still down to one lane with slow traffic. For all your 24/7/365 electrical needs, including solar power and generators, call or go to OberlanderElectric.com, a trusted name in central Illinois since 1940. 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
3: I'm Liz Klayman, and this is the Fox Business Report.
4: At least two senior Walmart executives are reportedly exiting their positions. Lenovo stock surging Friday after reporting its fastest quarterly revenue growth of 27% in 5 years, thanks to AI demand. The personal computer giant said that sales of AI-enabled devices and infrastructure made up 38% of total revenue. Take-Two Interactive Software posting better-than-expected quarterly earnings, but provided a weak outlook. The company behind the massively popular Grand Theft Auto franchise has delayed the release of its sixth installment several times. Wall Street rallying Friday ahead of the Memorial Day weekend, Dow ending up 294 points, S&P rising 28, NASDAQ gaining 51. And that's your Fox Business Report. I'm Laura Cantor, invested in you.
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10: This is WMBD. My name is Wayne R. Miller, filling in for Dr. John, who's on the road. We're going to talk to John again on Tuesday, by the way, of next week. And he was filling in, of course, for Phil, who was filling in for Danny. I think we're going to offer published scorecards to keep track of who's who and where we are in the radio station. So, and I don't know if Greg and Phil are going to make a reprise their appearance in the afternoon show, though. It was pretty popular. Do you remember what we did yesterday when we talked about the breakup? We're going to do that at 5 o'clock today because I had so many people, say, I only heard part of that. Could you do the whole story again? So at 5 o'clock, we're going to do a little best of, do the breakup. Fears are growing that the Ebola breakup in the Democratic Republic of Congo, the DRC, is gathering momentum as a treatment center is set afire by an angry crowd. The outbreak has resulted so far in 160 suspected deaths out of 670 suspected cases, of which 61 have been confirmed, according to the DRC Health Ministry. The two Ebola cases have also been confirmed in neighboring Uganda, so it's kind of spreading around. Of course, if they keep track of deaths with this the way we did with COVID, someone who dies in a motorcycle accident had Ebola. Someone who dies in a plane crash. Oh, it was Ebola. You know, so they probably count them the same way that we did here to make it look worse than it really is. In the town of Rumampawa, I think that's how you pronounce that, clashes broke out because the family of an Ebola victim disputed that the disease had killed him and demanded his body be handed over to them. Witnesses told Reuters news agency the protesters gathered outside the hospital and then set fire to the tents that were set up by a medical charity, prompting police to fire warning shots and tear gas. So it's bad enough that you have this evil disease, but now the people are fighting each other against each other and setting buildings on fire. In the meantime, a confirmed case has been reported hundreds of miles from the epicenter in a rebel-held area of the country. So this country is still in a civil war, and now we've got Ebola. It seems to me maybe Ebola could just solve the whole problem of all of them because they can't get along with each other. Now, that's not fair to say. But anyway, it's just weird that they can't get along even when they have a disease going on. This place is hundreds of miles away. A 28-year-old patient in a South Kivu province caught the disease. A confirmed case has been reported many miles from the epicenter in the rebel-haired part. I just read that. Why did they repeat that in there? Anyway, it signals a further spread of the disease, which experts believe has been circulating undetected for around 2 months in the epicenter of where this is going on. So it's been going on for a long time. Nobody knew what it was. That is hundreds of miles away from the site of a new death reported on Thursday. So it looks like it could be potentially bad. They have started screening people. Well, what do they do? An airline flying into Chicago, somewhere in this country, they diverted it to Montreal to take a guy off who had been exposed. Now, why did we give him to Canada? And why did Canada agree with that? Oh, don't worry. We don't care about Ebola. You don't want him in your country. We'll take him in ours. That doesn't make a whole lot of sense to me, but apparently they have some deal that they could quarantine him there, and it would be easier than bringing him here. So we have not seen any results of infections here in this country causing any problems, but that doesn't mean they won't. I don't think this is going to be nearly the ramp up that we did with COVID when we heard little stories about, oh, this is going on in China, and the next thing you know, it's right here, because Ebola is not spread by air contact. It's not an airborne disease. It is only spread by actual physical contact with, well, why should I explain it when we have a song that tells the story? If you want to remain Ebola free, thanks to my good friend Glenn Beck. Now, Glenn doesn't even know who I am, but I'm going to call him my good friend because I borrowed his song. This is how we stay Ebola free.

0: Just wash your hands and you will see we can be Ebola free.
1: I headlined this yesterday. NPR, National Public Radio, which goes out of their way to blame everything on somebody for something, decided that the reason the Ebola thing is as bad as it is because, are you ready for this? President Trump cut U.S. aid, which was the big scam that funneled money all over the world and then back to people in this country. Okay, so the reason that we have these Ebola, you know, when we had it before, when Trump wasn't around, well, it just happened. But now that he's here, it's because he cut funding and they could have caught this disease and blah, blah, blah, blah, blah, blah. But they never get tired of pointing fingers at Trump for everything, but they don't point fingers at him for the money he is currently saving people with Trump RX. You want to see the price of your drugs go to nothing? Log on to TrumpRx.com and have a look. You know, there's a website called the Unscrambler. Yeah, it's called website Unscrambler.com. Okay, it has conducted a search of the most misspelled words and what people were checking for spelling. Okay, and I love these. And it also did it by regions. Okay, so if there was a Google search for how do you spell or how to spell, then this platform put this data together. The analysis found the most searched words were bougie, B-O-U-G-I-E, followed by favorite, through, business, tomorrow, because, definitely, beautiful, niece, and separate. Those are the top words that people had to have help spelling. Searchers also looked for misspelled words from individual states and discovered some of the words did not make the overall top 10, but they were in the states. Examples include people searched for the word school in Florida. Now, in Florida, we have schools of fish. We have schools where kids go. We can school people on the side of the road, if they're, you know, okay, but why in Florida would they not be able to spell school? In Colorado, it was color. They don't know how to spell color. In Georgia, I can understand this one, Chihuahua. Chihuahua. Chihuahua. Okay, that was Georgia. Restaurant was in Louisiana. They couldn't spell restaurant. Spaghetti for North Carolina and Virginia. Ukulele for Minnesota. Diamond for Oregon. And recycle in Texas. So Texas couldn't spell recycle. Studies show that reliance on autocorrect and AI deteriorates the author's spelling ability over time. To combat this digital amnesia, we encourage everybody to search for the correct spelling of the word when a feeling of doubt arises. This becomes an educational moment. As the saying goes, you either use the skill to spell or you lose it. Every day, religiously, I do 2 games of Wordle where you guess the 5-letter word every day to spell words. Okay, and there's only 5-letter words, but I do that religiously. And I'm getting pretty good. Most of the time, I'm at a 4 or 5 with just about any word in both the games. Occasionally, I will be totally skunked. But it keeps your brain going. It makes you look at different words. And if you say, okay, there's an O and it's in that position, it starts with a B. Well, okay, would it be bound? And you know, you just bounce things off in your head. It hones that spelling skill. And of course, I know this from the kids in school. The people that came up with our language and our words, they were drunk. They had to have been. It's like the people invented curling. They were drunk, okay? Because we have some of the weirdest combinations of things. When you try to explain to a kid that you spell no with a K in front, and they say, well, that doesn't make any sense. And I said, I know. But, okay, they were drunk. Now, the kids go home and tell their dad, Mr. Miller said people were drunk and they came up with our words, you know. So I shouldn't have to learn to spell them because they were drunk. Well, let's not take it that far. But, yeah, our language is a little bizarre sometimes with things that are thrown in. It seems to me, just for the hell of it. Ken Zersky is here with Traffic One. What's going on out there? Everything smooth?
2: Yeah, Route 6 heading northbound is open. 2 lanes. Now, we kind of expected that. It was not on the list of the roadwork projects that during the holiday break would stay the same. That includes I-474 staying the same, I-74 around Brimfield, staying the same, but Route 6 was not on that list, and so they've reopened northbound. Southbound is still down to one lane. We're still seeing slow traffic, and it may be a little more complicated because that goes into the crossover on I-474, so there's still going to be a lane closure approaching the 74-474 interchange, but we're hoping that they're going to reopen those two lanes south of Radnor. We'll let you know. 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
1: Thank you, Ken. We have reached our high for the day. It is 72 right now in beautiful downtown Peoria. It'll be warm tonight, 59. Chance of rain tonight, though. Chance of rain tomorrow with a high of 79. Chance of rain on Sunday with a high of 81. On Monday, you may want to put off your fishing trip to Great Goose Lake until Monday, Ricky, because it's supposed to be really nice on Monday with a high of 83 and sunshine. Once again, in downtown Peoria, under very cloudy skies, it's 72.
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1: It's 3:55. Thank goodness it's Friday. TGIF. Thank you so much for tuning in this afternoon. My name is Wayne R. Miller filling in. What does the R stand for? You have any idea? A lot of people ask that question. It doesn't stand for anything. I have no middle name. My parents gave me an initial, and that's it. Just an R. R. Wayne R. Miller. Did the same thing to my brother, Stephen J. Miller. And there's no, you know, now it comes in real handy on Talk Like a Pirate Day, R, but it's an R. And I've just always used it. I mean, I just stuck it in when I started being on the radio, and it just kind of hung with me. People call me Wayner, which is okay. But I have no, it has been a problem a couple of times in my life. When I got my driver's license, they want you to fill out your full name on the driver's license. Okay, full name. And I said, okay, we have a problem here. My name is Wayne R. Miller. Well, what's that stand for? I said, it doesn't stand for anything. It's just there. So I'd bring in my birth certificate and show you, here is R. That's it. I said, well, okay. So the state says, well, put parentheses only. Just R and then parentheses only Miller. So for the first 3 years I had my driver's license, my name was Wayne Ronley Miller. Same thing happened when I got my student pilot certificate. They wanted my full name. I said, that is my full name. It's just an initial. There's no, well, it has to be. I said, no. It just, again, birth certificate. Okay. The pilot's license came back without the R. It just came back as Wayne Miller. So, and I did not finish the student pilot stuff, by the way. That is one of the most expensive hobbies that you can get into. I mean, you know, we were renting an airplane. I was renting an airplane as a kid. I was like 15, 16 years old, $65 an hour with an instructor wet. And it took every bit of paper route money that I could put together to fly that plane 2 or 3 hours here and there. And I got 20 some odd hours in. I never soloed. And I finally just said, you know what? This is going to be too expensive. More than 300 suspects have been arrested in a sweeping multi-agency crackdown on child exploration crimes across Southern California. This all occurred yesterday, I think. The large-scale enforcement effort, dubbed Operation Firewall, targeted a wide range of internet facilitated offenses, including child pornography, human trafficking, grooming, and attempts to lure minors into illicit encounters. A lot of these used the very popular Roblox website, which is a game site for kids and conversations and everything. Well, the hackers have gotten into that, and they've started to use it to try to groom people into sex. Authorities say the two-week operation, which ran through May 3rd, spanned five counties and brought together 112 law enforcement partners, federal and state both. The operation resulted in 341 arrests and the rescue of 40 children. Operation Firewall was designed to identify and apprehend predators who use the internet to facilitate the sexual exploitation and abuse of children, while also identifying and rescuing those kids from their abusers. One arrest resulted in a 45-year-old going to prison, a 45-year sentence for 42-year-old Daniel DeVero, who allegedly groomed two girls on Instagram and trafficked one of them into Mexico. Over 150,000 illicit images of child porn were also discovered following this investigation. One Long Beach resident had over 150,000 images of child porn on his computer. Okay, he should be sent to the prison. General Pop. Gen Pop is what they call it. I've talked to a guard. They call it Gen Pop. Just put him in there. Because when it comes to abusing kids sexually, the prisoners tend to take care of that. And it just saves everybody a lot of money, time, and effort if you just throw them in there. What are you in for? Oh, I had pictures of naked kids. Bang. You get it in the head right away. So that's kind of funny, but I think they should just allow that to take its own natural course. A lot of things could be solved if you allowed that to happen. Anyway, I'm very pleased to see that 300 suspects have been arrested and they're busting up that ring. News is coming up next. Back on the other side, how long you sleep depends on how long you live. We'll have it next.
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21: It'll be over soon. I'm Lisa Brady, Fox News. That's what President Trump just said about the conflict with Iran, predicting oil prices will tumble when it does end, during a speech north of New York City focusing on the economy and saying Democrat policies are bad for business.
22: They are Democrats. You know why? Because their policies are dumb. Their policies are very dumb.
21: Adding they voted against the tax cuts and everything else in his big, beautiful bill.
22: And if they get in, you're going to have open borders again. You're going to have millions of people coming in.
21: The president in Suffern, New York, while Democrats argue people are suffering under the president's policies.
23: Memorial Day might be the kickoff for the summer, but under this administration and Donald Trump, it's a kick to the you-know-what in your family budget.
21: Senate Minority Leader Chuck Schumer rejecting Trump claims of progress. Director of National Intelligence Tulsi Gabbard will step down at the end of June, announcing today that her husband has been diagnosed with a rare form of bone cancer, the fourth cabinet member to leave during the second Trump term. The criminal case against Salvadoran immigrant Kilmar Abrego Garcia is tossed out by a federal judge in Tennessee.
24: U.S. District Judge Waverly Crenshaw granted Abrego Garcia's dismissal motion for what he and his lawyers claimed was a selective vindictive prosecution. The defendant was accused by the DOJ in a human smuggling case. He was at one point deported to his native El Salvador last year, but the courts ordered the federal government to facilitate his return. Judge Crenshaw, in his study of the evidence, said if Abrego Garcia had not successfully challenged the deportation, the prosecution he threw out would not have been brought.
21: Fox's Grinnell Scott. The government says Abrego Garcia entered the U.S. illegally and still wants to deport him to a third-party country. 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
25: WMBD Radio Local News, I'm John Cruz. A Peoria nursing home facing a $25,000 fine after a resident choked and died last fall. The Illinois Department of Public Health penalized Sharon Healthcare Elms for failing to monitor the resident's special diet. According to state reports, the resident died after eating a sandwich brought in by a family member who claimed they were never warned about the danger. 25 News reached out to Sharon Healthcare by email but have not received response. A hazmat scare this morning at a Peoria apartment complex. Fire Chief Sean Solberger says a man is in the hospital after mixing chlorine and muriatic acid in a 20-gallon container at the Grandview Apartments on North Knoxville. Firefighters and the hazmat team are at the scene, currently venting the area and retesting the air quality at the moment. We'll keep you updated for more information. There's a new leader of elections in Peoria County. Jess Joseph, appointed executive director of the county's Board of Election Commissioners at a special meeting Thursday. Now she takes over for the outgoing director, Elizabeth Gannon. Joseph joined the Election Commission in 2022 as assistant executive director and has overseen vote-by-mail processing, election judge training, and the commission's finances. Illinois' unemployment rate is steady. The State Department of Employment Security says the state's jobless rate in April was 5.1%. That is unchanged from March. Non-farm payroll jobs increased by more than 11,000 last month. More news in 30 minutes or as it breaks, and always at WMBDRadio.com.
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2: The 25 News First Alert forecast looks pretty quiet for tonight. We'll see mostly cloudy skies sticking around. The rain sticks more to our southeast, so plenty of dry hours as temperatures get down into the upper 50s. For your Saturday, you'll see temperatures climb much warmer into the mid-70s with a stray popcorn-like shower activity happening, but overall mostly dry. Sunday looks to be also mostly dry with temperatures getting much warmer into the 80s. I'm 25 News First Alert meteorologist Allison Mills for WMBD Radio.
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4: There's an accident reported at War Memorial Drive and Knoxville, busy area, but we're not seeing anything other than usual slowdowns at that intersection at this time, so just use caution. And Route 6 is open northbound. That's all lanes coming out of the crossover, I-474, two lanes open from I-74 to north of War Memorial Drive. Now, southbound is still down to one lane. I think at some point this afternoon, they will pick up the lane closure between Radnor to just before 474 in the I-74 interchange. 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
1: This here is WMBD Radio. My name is Wayne R. Miller, filling in for, I'm filling in for Phil, who was being filled in for by John, who had to take a road trip, so I'm, don't try to figure it out. We can barely keep up with it. How can we expect listeners to keep up with who is where? Have you got a ton of address, return address labels in your house? No? Just raise your hand if you do. Okay. Everybody seems to be sending out, when they want money, Wounded Warrior Project, the Shriners Hospital. I just got another one the other day from the Confederate Air Force, where they restore old planes and stuff, which I really like. Anyway, they want money, and they send me, can you send us some money, you know, and here, to thank you ahead of time, we're going to send you all these return address labels. So I have sheets and sheets and sheets of return address labels. I used them to put them on my golf clubs because they got my name and address on them. But it's like, how many of these can I use? And, okay, think for a second here. How much mail are we sending? Because almost all of our bills are paid by electronics. I do send out some checks. But what's the deal with the return address labels? I don't quite, and they're pretty. They're pretty pictures. The ones from the Air Force, the Confederate Air Force, has got pictures of the planes on them, and they're really nice. But what's the practicality of that? I don't know. Maybe they think that, you know, we'll feel guilty that they went to all the time and trouble to print those and that we should send them some money. I don't know. And the same thing happened with the Shriners Hospital. I am a Shriner. And, you know, and I get this thing and I get these return address labels. I'm like, well, okay, I don't send out that much mail. So why did they think we need all these address labels? I don't know. Oh, I got a new call today. A new AI generated call. They say, hello, is Wayne there? And I'm like, well, it depends on who this is. And well, I'm Stacy, and I'm, you know, I want to talk to you about how you can get a free home security system with a free camera on the front door and a free camera and a free doorbell and on. So it's a new program just available in the state of Illinois, just approved, and you may be eligible if you can give me your information. And I'm like, No, I don't need, I already got cameras out there. I already did it myself. Well, we can give them to you for no out-of-pocket cost. And I says, does that mean they're free? Well, no, you'll have to pay for it. I said, okay, don't bother. But that's why we need data centers. We need data centers to generate more calls like that to annoy us about things that we don't really need. Have you ever spent 15 minutes looking for your phone in the dark using your phone as a flashlight? I have done that. Have you spent 10 minutes looking for your glasses when they were sitting right up here on the top of your head or hanging from down here where I normally put them in my shirt? Yeah. I just saw this go by on Facebook, and I went, yeah, I've done that. I have. I'd be looking for my phone all over under my desk to see if it fell on the floor, and I'm using my phone as a flashlight. That's not a senior moment. That's, I don't know what that is. How long you sleep could be linked to how long you're going to live. A new study just published in the journal Nature found that people who slept too little or too long showed signs of older biology. So if you sleep too little or too long, you show signs of older biology. Researchers used a global bio data bank of about 500,000 people who self-reported their sleeping habits. Reported sleep times were compared with 23 biological aging clocks. I need some more of my tea. Biological aging clocks, that is how they look at how your body is, how your body is aging, estimating whether various parts of the body looked biologically older or younger than the individual's actual age. Short, and this is what's interesting, short and long sleep were both linked with signals of a higher biological age. So if you sleep too little, Donald Trump, you're going to be older than you really are. If you sleep too long, my daughter, you're going to be older than you really are. They were associated with a higher risk of future diseases and all-cause mortality, in all causes of mortality. In nine of the aging clocks, the researchers found statistically, you say this, Rick, statistically significant links between aging and sleep, including the brain, heart, and immune system, and the skin. Those with the lowest biological age gap were women who slept for 6.5 to 7.8 hours, and men who slept from 6.4 to 7.7 hours, according to the study. Longer sleep had a stronger link to psychiatric-related outcomes, while short sleep had more physical impacts on cardiovascular, metabolic, musculoskeletal, psychiatric, neurology, pulmonary, and gastrointestinal conditions. I hate that word, gastrointestinal. It just brings up all kinds of things. Sleep is when the body does its most critical repair work, including cellular restoration, immune regulation, hormonal balance, and even clearing out metabolic waste from the brain through what we call the glymphatic system. I had no idea that I had metabolic waste in my brain. When sleep is consistently too short or too long, those processes get disrupted. Over time, that disruption accumulates at the cellular level. This effect is proven in increased inflammatory markers and cellular changes, which are hallmarks of accelerated aging. So if you sleep too little or if you sleep too late, you're going to die before your time. So you got to find that sweet spot right in the middle. For men, it is about 6.5 to 7.5 hours a night. For women, it is about 6.5 to 8 hours a night. So the 8-hour thing is kind of a myth. You can function on very little sleep for a while, but it does take a toll on you. And I have noticed, too, that if you sleep too much, weekends, I used to tend to sleep a lot on weekends, and I would get headaches and just not feel well. So weekends now, I try to roll out every day. Every day I'm awake at 5:30. That's kind of my thing, because when I'm teaching school, that's when I have to get up. And so I just kind of make that my go-to is 5:30. Sometimes I don't jump right out of bed, but I always try to get up about, and I go to bed about 10. So I'm in that 7 to 8 hour range all the time, and apparently I'm not aging. We talked yesterday about those push-to-talk walkie-talkies that they're advertising.
10: Yep.
1: Okay. I don't know how this occurred. But my phone was here when I was talking, and my phone is always listening to me. And that's the only thing I can think, or the radio station turned me, I don't know. But suddenly today, I get an ad that says, warning, don't be fooled by push-to-talk walkie-talkies. Okay, I just talked about that yesterday, and I get this ad that shows up. When the grid goes down, you cannot count on those. PTT walkie-talkies require cellular networks and other infrastructure and are limited to FRS, which is family radio service, a few miles maximum when the grid goes down. So if we had FRS radios, we could talk back and forth. They're unlicensed, but your distance is like a mile maybe at the most, and that's it. 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So if you have a ham radio license and you operate, now ham radio has a section of the band that we use called 2 meters, 4 meters, or 2 meters and 2 meters and 440 that are higher frequencies. They don't go very far unless you have a repeater. But if you get down on HF, I regularly communicate with people in Europe with a wire strung across my backyard. regularly. Wow. It's that good of a service. But you got to be licensed for it. You got to take a test. You got to do a lot of things. I had to learn Morse code at 20 words a minute. One day in my life, I could do 20 words a minute. I got home after taking that test, had my certificate, took the key, the code stuff, threw it in the box, and it's been there ever since. I'll never use it. But you can do a lot of things with ham radio that you can't do with other stuff, too. I can send pictures around the world. I can do slow scan television, send video pictures around the world. I can send regular fast scan television too if I wanted to. But the digital modes are what's great, because with just a little bitty signal, like if you were trapped in a mountain somewhere, plane crash, whatever, and you had a ham radio transmitter and some kind of digital interface to it, digital signals require so little power, you could communicate and people could find you if you had that. So it is a good thing to have. And I'm quite pleased. I've had my ham radio license forever. My call sign is W9MI, which stands for, I wanted W9RM, but apparently that was, because that's my initials, wasn't available. So I went W9MI, which could stand for Miller, or at the time I was living on in Morton, in the north end of Morton, and it stood for W9 Wayne 9 in Morton, Illinois. So, but I kind of, you know, the Wayne Miller does that. So, yeah, I can talk around the world, and no fees, no nothing, and the cell network does not have to be up. In fact, cell phones destroyed parts of ham radio because it's so much easier to communicate. Ken, what's going on in the world of traffic
10: Morse
1: outside
10: code?
1: There?
10: You had the Morse code?
1: The Morse code, yes.
10: Titanic to Carpathia.
1: That's right.
10: That's cool, though. I like that.
1: Yeah, I don't use it. I mean, if I use it now, I use it on the computer.
10: Yeah.
1: I'll do it digitally. And I can copy if I don't pay attention. That's the trouble. If you concentrate too hard, it's like learning a foreign language. You just have to know it.
10: I always wondered, is it harder to tap it or to listen to it?
1: It is, for me, harder to listen to it.
10: Yeah, yeah.
1: Because you have to hear the pattern and the flow, and once you get that. But I know guys that could copy like 40 words a minute, which is just, it just sounds like a solid tone, and they could pick the things right out of there.
10: Yeah.
1: I could probably send about 20, and I don't think, if I absolutely had to, I could decipher it today,
10: yeah.
1: But only under a life and death situation.
10: That's cool. No, that's cool. Overall, it's a good afternoon. The IDOT holiday break started at 3, and there's no work going on in work zones, although it looks the same on I-474, the crossover, and most of the bigger construction projects here in the area. Again, there won't be any work going on over the weekend and Monday. Here's the good news. On Route 6, heading southbound, it's down to one lane, but that might get picked up at some point because northbound, from I-74, all lanes are open. Now, there is an accident reported at War Memorial Drive in Bigelow, which is just west of Knoxville. And we're not seeing any significant delay there, so possibly it's just mixed in. Use caution. 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
1: Cloudy the rest of the afternoon, cloudy tonight, cloudy tomorrow, 71 for today's high, and we're at 71 right now. Tonight's low is going to be down around 59. Tomorrow, it will be 79 with cloudy skies. On Sunday, the rain has shifted to Sunday now, but it's going to be warm. It's going to be 81. Currently in beautiful downtown Peoria, like I said, it is 71 degrees.
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It seems like that's an appropriate bumper song to play today, going into the Memorial Day weekend. Love that song, courtesy of the Red, White, and Blue, as we honor those that gave their all for this country. This Memorial Day, it is more than a tent sale at a furniture store. It is more than a car dealership with great prices. It is, and it's more than just eating and drinking to excess. It is remembering those that are no longer with us because they made us free. I guess that's the best way to say that. Listen to this. Listen to this story. I don't even know. You know, I'm a computer guy. I put the first computers in radio stations. I've been doing, you know, computer stuff forever. I've gotten so far out of the loop. I just saw this the other day. I got this critical security update in my email, and it's legit because I'm a member of the Microsoft support group. And it says, Microsoft has issued a critical security update for Windows 10 users with a warning, secure boot certificates expire next month after 15 years. The new update enables dynamic status reporting for secure boot states in Windows Security app to help ensure affected PCs remain secure. In its release notes for KB508-7544, the latest ESU update for hundreds of millions of Windows 10 PCs, Microsoft tells users to go ahead to get ahead of the secure boot expiration to avoid disruption. We recommend reviewing the guidance and taking action to update certificates in advance. What in God's name are they talking about? I don't know what a secure boot is. Is that like a leather boot? Is that what? Okay. This is the first time that

0: Cure boot certificates have expired. I didn't know I had a boot certificate. I built a computer. I built a Chrome OS computer. I took an old Windows computer. I dumped Windows off it, built a Chrome OS computer. Doesn't have any of this crap in it. We don't have to worry about these updates and all this stuff because nobody wants to hack a Chrome computer. It's what they use in schools for the most part now. It's simple. It's easy. It's not complicated. It doesn't update every other day like my Windows. I had to buy a Windows 11 machine to run my tax software. Okay, so I have one. But it's like everything else I do on my Chrome. It runs Google natively. I can put all my apps and everything I want on there. And I don't have to worry about any of this stuff from, listen, okay, I don't have to worry about any of the secure boot updates from Microsoft. What in the world are they even talking about? The only thing crazier than Microsoft is Karen Bass in California. Did you hear what she said? She said that what they need to do in California to care for the homeless people in California is to get them new teeth. I joke you not. She said we need to get them new teeth because, and this was during a mayoral candidate, because she's running for mayor again. She's the one that watched, that stood by and just let most of the town burn down because they didn't have water, because she appointed a DEI hire who had no idea how to be a fire chief, and they couldn't get pump water out of the ocean. It was just like, you know, you are less than a half a mile from the ocean, your whole town burnt down, and you couldn't get water up there. For God's sakes, talk about mismanagement and idiocy. How these people continue to get elected is totally beyond me, unless they're getting the votes from the homeless meth heads or the illegal aliens. She said that dental care for homeless meth users is a necessity because how many people that you meet are unhoused, don't have teeth at all, she said during an exchange. Why don't they have teeth? Because meth rots your teeth. Okay, don't use meth. There you go. You don't want your teeth rotted out, then don't use meth. Here's what she says. They cannot possibly get a job and support themselves because they have no teeth. So we need to give them teeth and figure out a plan, more taxpayer money, more borrowed money to give people who use meth new teeth so they can stop using meth and get a job so they won't be homeless. And this circle just, this is like a dog chasing his tail. They go around and around and around, and it's like you never get a solution because you're just chasing yourself. She says they cannot succeed without teeth, so they need a comprehensive healthcare plan to provide teeth for meth users. Anyway, in a later interview, this was during the mayoral debate, and how could the camera people and the news people who are covering the mayoral debate not bust out into laughter when she says, we need a program to give meth users new teeth because their teeth are rotted out, and that's why they can't get a job, and that's why they're homeless. No, Karen, you idiot. They are homeless because they want to be homeless. They use meth because they want to use meth. They use drugs in excess because they really, truly don't want to live. They just want to die. And you are not going to change that by, what are you going to do, walk down the street and say, hey, it's time, you know, here's your appointment, here's a card, go to this place, and Med-Cal will pay for new teeth so that you can get a, you know what they're going to do? First of all, they're going to take the money and buy meth with it. They're not going to use it to get the teeth fixed, or they'll sell their teeth. I mean, for God's sakes, these people have absolutely no common sense whatsoever. And then she says it's already paid for through Med-Cal because they've already, because it's already funded. Med-Cal's already funded. They just take money that should be going to illegal aliens because the illegal aliens have been shipped back to Mexico. So now they're not using the health services, so they can give them to meth heads on the street. I say comprehensive health care. It's actually what people can get from Med-Cal. It's already paid for. The problem is that the linkage isn't made between the people and the services. So who would actually pay for it? Taxpayers. But they've already paid for it. It's already paid for. Well, wait a minute. Who paid for it? Well, it's already paid for. No. You don't ask a question. The reporter from a TV station asked her, who's going to pay for it? She said it's already paid for. But who paid for it? Well, it's already paid for. I know that. But who paid if it's already paid for? She didn't have an answer to that. She says the only thing that hasn't happened is the linkage, which means they haven't connected the people with no teeth to the people that have teeth. Whether it's Seattle, whether it's New York, whether it's California, Democrats are absolutely insane. I don't know what the solution is. And they continue to get reelected because they give stuff away. Another group that continues to get elected because they give stuff away is Democrats and a governor in the state of Illinois. A new tax, a new bill has been introduced in the state legislature in Illinois. It is House Bill 5738 that would suspend the state sales tax on gasoline and provide immediate relief to families across Illinois. Sponsored by a Republican, as you would imagine, and it is opposed by Illinois Democrats and J.B. Pritzker. Oh no, we can't pass on that tax money. We've got to have that to continue to funnel it into Chicago so that they will continue to vote for us. If you fill up your car in Northwest Indiana across the border from Chicago, it's $3.83 a gallon. Across the border into Illinois, price is $5.18. Right across the border from Indiana to Illinois, $5.18. Same thing in Iowa. Go to the Quad Cities. On the Illinois side, you'll pay almost $5 now. On the other side, it's like $4.30. Okay, tremendous, and it's been a 60-70%, you know, and it's all taxes. And on top of that, there is a tax increase that's going into effect July 1st, which is going to increase the gasoline taxes another 50 cents. And that, once again, is Pritzker, because they've got to have money, and most of it is being funneled into mass transit in Chicago. It's not coming down here. They're not giving us anything. We're just paying for all of it. Why people continue to live in this state is totally beyond me. I think I'm going to go to Nashville and get a job as a barista at Starbucks, because that's what the going thing is. One of these days, I too will have had enough. I have stuck it out. I continue to live in two places simultaneously. One of them is Illinois. I go to Florida, and it's just a big relief because the prices are unbelievably lower, from taxes all the way to gasoline in Florida. Come back here, and it's the same. You know, one of these days, I'm going to say, and it just occurred, pretty much has occurred. My granddaughter just graduated from high school. She's going off to college. Family connections are starting to spread around. One of these days, I'm going to say, I'm going to Florida, and I'm just not going to come back. So, what you doing this weekend? You going fishing, you think? Okay, it's supposed to be nice at least one day this weekend. What I'm going to be doing is putting my camper together. It's in the driveway. It's ready to go. I got to check the water tanks and make sure the batteries and everything are okay. The tires are up, because I think I'm going to spend this weekend prepping the camper and go camping next Thursday. Nice. My last show here is Wednesday, and I'll be on the road again, just like Malone, on Thursday. Ken Zersky, how's things going traffic-wise this afternoon?
1: Going to Nashville to be a barista. No, we had to send you to Seattle and be a barista.
0: They moved. It's not there anymore.
1: I know, but they're still associated with Seattle.
0: I know. I Pike's Place and everything, that was my favorite brew. I would order Pike's all the time at Starbucks. Yeah. And now it's Starbucks has just kind of fallen out of favor with me. I don't know. Maybe they're too pricey, but I like the local shops that we have here a lot better. Yeah. The atmosphere is better.
1: Yeah.
0: Much
1: good
0: better.
1: Coffee.
0: That little place over in Morton, I just adore. What's that name? Oh, it's just off the main drag there in town. Little house that they built a coffee shop into.
1: Oh, Eli's.
0: Yeah, oh yeah.
1: Yeah, there's several Eli's.
0: Oh,
1: in
0: my
1: the area.
0: God, that is a great place to have coffee.
1: Yeah, very good. And you can sit outside. It's very
0: right.
1: Nice.
0: I ride my bike over there.
1: Yeah.
0: Go down to East Peoria, get on the trail right out there, have coffee. It's great.
1: That's right. It is near the trail.
0: Yeah.
1: Okay.
0: So what's happening out there?
1: Route 8, and does it feel like we're just before a holiday? We're just having fun.
0: Oh, yeah.
1: Route 8 and J Street, Friday before a holiday. Love it. Route 8 and J Street in East Peoria, report of an accident but no injuries. And while we're in that, it's further down where the Route 8 or Washington is going to be shut down over Farm Creek. Maybe you've seen the signs on I-74 saying no access to Route 8 at that Washington exit starting next week. That's because it's going to be blocked at Farm Creek. And now we have information. It's on our Traffic One Facebook page. Northbound Route 6 is open. Two lanes. How about that? That'll be open through the holiday break. Southbound is still down to one lane, thinking they're going to pick up maybe that lane closure from Radnor to close to I-74. It'll need to go down to one lane before the I-474 crossover, which will not change. 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
0: I should go right into spots. Okay, wait a minute. But now you turn me on. Okay. now that you turn my microphone on, I'll go ahead and do what I was going to. I was going to say the weather. It's going to be pretty nice. It's going to be like 81 over the weekend. Monday's going to be the best day with lots of sunshine. You may get wet if you try to go fishing at the Great Goose Lake over by Canton tomorrow and Sunday. Currently in downtown Peoria, the temperature is 71.
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0: 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Is this Patty? Got a bouncy thing to it there. I always like Patty LaBelle. Just got a text message a little while ago. Someone corrected me on something, and I'll go along with what they said. If you put $1,000 into an account in 20 years, you ain't going to have $1 million. You leave it in for 60 years, yeah, you're going to be getting up there, but you're still not going to have $1 million. It's kind of a figurative thing. You would add to it over time. You know, it was not just like $1,000 turned into $1 million. I mean, nobody would believe that. And this person also said that name calling cheapens my message. So when I call the governor of Illinois Porky, or Governor Biscuits and Gravy, or Jelly Bean, that apparently cheapens my message. What do we need data centers for? We need data centers for AI. What does AI do? Well, AI is driving cars around, and it's doing robots. In San Francisco, people were left speechless as a parade of humanoid robots took to the streets and tried to cross a busy intersection. I'm not sure when this occurred. The robots were seen wobbling through the crosswalk as confused drivers, stunned pedestrians, and dozens of people filming on their phones gathered around the scene. At least one bot had to be rescued after taking a tumble, while others were seen struggling to make their way across the street. So apparently, we haven't figured out robots yet. And in a related story, residents of Atlanta, Georgia, said empty, self-driving Waymo cars have been flooding into their cul-de-sacs by the dozens. Neighbors in the Battleview Drive area said they first started noticing robo-taxis circling their dead-end roads a couple of months ago, but in the past 2 weeks, the cars have been arriving in large groups, most frequently in the early morning. We had 50 cars in a dead-end cul-de-sac in a neighborhood in Atlanta between 6 and 7 in the morning. Residents said they tried using signs to ward the cars away, but it caused them to get stuck trying to turn around. Okay, this is AI. That's what these things are, controlled by artificial intelligence. They're not doing too good. The kids said they are concerned about the safety of their kids and small pets. We would like to see them just stay on the main traffic roads and stay out of here. I don't think there's any reason for them to be cruising on a small residential street if they're not picking up somebody. Waymo released a statement addressing the issue at Waymo. We are committed to being good neighbors. Mm-hmm. We take community feedback seriously. They've already addressed this routing behavior. With over 500,000 weekly trips across the country, our service is proven to significantly reduce traffic injuries and improve road safety, except in that one cul-de-sac. We value our relationship with Atlanta residents and remain focused on providing a seamless, respectful, and safe experience for riders and residents alike. Have you taken a Waymo? I don't even know what Waymo is. Apparently that's a car. That must be the one that I see in the commercial. There's a commercial for, we have brand new down in East Peoria, two brand new buildings down there. One of them is the police station, which is awesome. And then the other one is the Chase Bank that's down there in that old strip mall area right in front of Kroger there. And the Chase does a commercial where the guy, he goes into his kitchen and asks the system to turn the lights on, and they don't understand what he said. And then he gets in the car, and it's a driverless car. And then he gets to the coffee shop, and he wants coffee black with no sugar, and the robot puts sugar in it, says, have a nice day, and gives it to him. And he's frustrated that he's dealing with machines and cars and self-driving stuff. But then he walks into Chase, and it's like, and Chase Bank's commercial line is, some people are building machines to talk to people. We build buildings where people can talk to people, which makes me want to go down to the new building down in East Peoria, walk in and say, you know what? I just wanted to open an account because I love your commercials. After the news, we're going to do the glue breakup story again by special request.
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16: Gabbard will soon be gone. I'm Tom Rigotti, Fox News. The country's intel chief is stepping down next month, Fox's Jared Halpern reports.
17: The director of national intelligence, Tulsi Gabbard, is resigning, she says, to be with her husband, who was diagnosed with an extremely rare form of bone cancer. Gabbard says her last day is expected to be June 30th. Her tenure as DNI has been marked by declassifying millions of pages of government files on the assassinations of President Kennedy and his brother, former Attorney General Robert Kennedy. She also released files she says shows Obama administration officials politicized intelligence about Russian election interference. A former member of Congress, Gabbard ran for president as a Democrat in 2020. At the White House, Jared Halpern, Fox News.
16: Kevin Warsh has been sworn in as the 17th chair of the Federal Reserve. Fox Business Network's Connor Hanson reports at least one Fed governor does not think cutting interest rates is the best way to go.
18: Federal Reserve Governor Christopher Waller made comments shortly before that ceremony saying it would be, quote, crazy for the Fed to contemplate cuts in the near future. Central bankers say some policy firming might be appropriate if inflation persistently stays above that 2% target rate. Warsh begins his first term as the conflict in Iran puts upward pressure on prices.
16: President Trump campaigning north of New York City today in Suffern, New York, speaking in a battleground House district. Trump touting his administration's efforts of bringing prosperity back to New York State, which he says has declined under previous administrations.
19: But under the Trump administration, we're doing everything we can to bring New York back and bigger, better, stronger than ever before.
16: President Trump joining New York Congressman Mike Lawler ahead of one of the state's key midterm elections in the 17th district. 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
20: WMBD Radio Local News. I'm John Cruz. Illinois State Troopers will be out looking for the Fatal Four this weekend.
21: Driving under the influence, speeding, not wearing your seatbelt, and distracted driving.
20: That is Trooper Jamie Buford saying the goal of the ISP's Click It or Ticket campaign on Memorial Day weekend is to prevent fatal crashes in Illinois roads. If you plan to celebrate the holiday with drinks, ISP says it's important to have a designated driver. Expect to see beefed up enforcement night and day through Monday. Illinois Senate Republicans want their colleagues and Governor Pritzker to opt into a federal school choice tax credit program. Capital News Illinois reports the credit was passed under the One Big Beautiful Bill Act last year. It provides a dollar-for-dollar tax credit for donations up to $1,700 for scholarships to private, public, and charter schools. Now, Pritzker and several lawmakers are hesitant to opt in because of a lack of federal-specific guidelines from the IRS and the Treasury. Skeptics of the bill fear it will favor private schools and lead to decreased public school enrollment. Peoria's Riverfront Market back open for a 23rd season. Sharon Graham tells WMBD's Greg and Dan show it's best described as a farmers and art market.
22: It is a producer's only market, so everything must be made, grown, or created by the person that's selling it.
20: Now, Graham says they'll start tomorrow with about 118 vendors. The Riverfront Market runs every Saturday, 8 to noon, through September 26th along Water Street. More news in 30 minutes or as it breaks, and always at WMBDRadio.com.
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1: The 25 News First Alert forecast looks pretty quiet for tonight. We'll see mostly cloudy skies sticking around. The rain sticks more to our southeast, so plenty of dry hours as temperatures get down into the upper 50s. For your Saturday, you'll see temperatures climb much warmer into the mid-70s with a stray popcorn-like shower activity happening, but overall mostly dry. Sunday looks to be also mostly dry with temperatures getting much warmer into the 80s. I'm 25 News First Alert meteorologist Allison Mills for WMBD Radio.
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5: IDOT's in its holiday break, and as we expected, they have reopened lanes on Route 6. Northbound's back open. Southbound is still down to one lane. At some point, they may pick up that southbound lane closure. It'll still go down to one lane just before I-74 with the crossover, which will not change. There's a lot of road work projects scheduled to start, though, next week, including the closure of Washington and East Peoria over Farm Creek. 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
0: You know, this reminds me, they told us, the climate change nuts, that this was going to be a horrible hurricane season, like they tell us every year. Horrible hurricane. Okay, I don't think we had any last year. Those of you who believe that hurricanes have been influenced by global warming or climate change, you are dead wrong. If you historically look at hurricanes in the Gulf and the Atlantic on the eastern coast of the U.S., there has not been any significant increase in the number of intensity of hurricanes because of climate change in the last 200 years. So those of you who believe, now what has happened in Florida, I will tell you this about hurricanes, and the reason I bring this up because that's what that song was Rock Me Like a Hurricane. Anyway, we've moved into their way is what's occurred. The more houses you build close to the water, the wetter you're going to get when a hurricane does come through. If there's no houses there, nobody knows, you don't hear anything about it. But, there have not been an increase in the number of hurricanes. And so far, last year and into this year, just been really quiet. From high above the state of Georgia in an airplane at 28,000 feet, my good friend Stan sent a little note here. And thank you very much for this, Stan, commenting on my comment about, $1,000 turning into a million and blah, blah, blah. I mean, that was around, and the comment that the guy made when he told me that, well, if you had $1,000 for 20 years, it'd only be, okay, I'm talking about $1,000 for 60 years or 40 or 50 years. If you do that when you're, 18, when you graduate from high school and don't touch it again until you are 70, it's going to be a substantial pile of money, even $1,000. Is it going to be a million? Probably not. I exaggerate sometimes. Okay, I inherit that from Donald Trump. I just get carried away every once in a while. But Stan did tell me something interesting. He says, and Stan knows, take it from me, this guy knows. Roughly $3 a day placed in a Roth IRA from age 21 to 65 at market average rates of 8% will be over $1 million at retirement. $3 a day. But people must have their daily Starbucks at $7 a day. Okay, go to Casey's, get a $2 cup of coffee, put the other five into a Roth IRA every day. You will retire a millionaire. Compound interest is a wonderful thing. Stan, thank you very much for that. We've been talking this week about the places in Illinois where there is money to be found. I have suggested that we form a posse and head up to Bishop Hill and go digging up the countryside trying to find the Swiss colony treasure that's up there. They still think it's buried somewhere around Bishop Hill, around some of the buildings or towns or whatever. I didn't see a news story that people did that. I also suggested that we go to Starved Rock and start punching some holes in the ground, or to Galena. And if you know where Cave in the Rock is, it's a giant cave, which I have been in, by the way, along the Ohio River, down right across southern Illinois, right along the tip of southern Illinois. And it was used in the movie How the West Was Won. They filmed a lot of stuff in there. This place was used as a trading post at one time. It was used as a place for outlaws to hide out when they robbed riverboats and other people. And they believe that criminals, including Samuel Mason and the Harp brothers, were famous criminals back in the early 1800s, known for robbing travelers and riverboats, left a great deal of treasure there. They buried their stolen loot in the ground around the cave to keep it safe, and then they were killed. The treasure is believed to consist of gold coins, silver, and other valuables stolen from their victims. Cave in Rock's secluded location made it an ideal hiding spot. How much would it be worth today? It is estimated that the Cave in Rock outlaw's treasure could be worth over $2 million. So, we're going to raid Bishop Hill, we're going to raid Starved Rock, and we're going to go to Cave in Rock. Let's just make a caravan across the state with picks and shovels, and we're going to go look for buried treasure everywhere. I promised to do this again. Someone heard it yesterday, and they asked, we only heard the tail end, would you do the story over again of the breakup? Now, Ricky, you and I have had breakups. I'm sure you have. We've talked about it off air. We should do a podcast off air sometime, just about all this stuff. We got into a thing about Tequila Rose a little while ago that I don't want to relive. But anyway, we've had some tough breakups where, things just didn't go very well. But I have not been involved in anything. Well, maybe, because Scott Robbins came in here yesterday And I showed him this story, and he said, oh, yeah, he said, you've had him. He says, I remember one of them in Mexico when you were throwing her stuff in the hallway of the hotel. I said, well, yeah, there was a time when I believe alcohol may have been involved on both sides of that one, too, in Mexico. But Scott says, oh, yeah, you had a monster breakup. He said, we thought you were both going to die. Like, okay. Anyway, I didn't have anything really that compares to this, though. Police say a 21-year-old woman was arrested after officers described as one of the most unnecessarily creative revenge breakups that we have ever seen. According to investigators, Melissa Doyle admitted that she slept with her ex-boyfriend's cousin to remind him that loyalty runs in the family. Just apparently, something else runs in the family, too. Just apparently not his. The ex found out, blocked her on everything, and reportedly told mutual friends he was done with her circus. Those words I have used. Those exact words I have used. Anyway, police say Marissa took that personally. At approximately 11:20, neighbors called authorities after hearing loud banging noises, furniture dragging, and what one witness described as the sound of a woman having a full mental breakdown at Home Depot. When officers arrived, they found Marissa inside her ex's apartment after allegedly crawling through the doggy door. Despite being 5'7 and not built for that experience to go through that doggy door, so apparently she took the trim off as she went through. Inside the apartment, they discovered his Xbox controller was super glued to the ceiling. His sneakers were glued upside down above the bedroom door. The TV remote was glued to the wall. Every shampoo bottle was glued beneath his bathroom sink. And Marissa herself was attempting to glue his wallet to the refrigerator. This lady was pissed. When officers asked what she was doing, she said without looking up, "Everything in his life is upside down now. I'm just helping with the visuals." Moments later, the ex-boyfriend arrived home, looked around the apartment in silence, and finally yelled, "Marissa, what the hell is this?" And she said and calmly replied, "Interior design, but emotional." After he informed the police that she was absolutely not supposed to be inside the apartment, Marissa allegedly laughed, tossed the glue stick onto the couch, and said, "Well, I wasn't supposed to sleep with your cousin either, so here we are." Police say the cousin texted her and said, "You are genuinely terrifying. Please never contact me again." As she was being placed in handcuffs, that pops up on her phone. As officers escorted her outside, Marissa reportedly shouted one final warning, "Check the freezer." They did. According to the report, officers discovered a single slice of pepperoni pizza glued to the ceiling of the freezer for reasons that are still unclear. Well, I think the reason's clear. She's nuts. Marissa was arrested on charges of burglary, vandalism, and criminal mischief. One neighbor summed up the situation best. "Look, she absolutely needs therapy, but I can't lie. Her commitment to the theme was incredible." So we're going to turn your life upside down. That's the story of Marissa and the Great Breakup. And I'm repeating that by special request, because friends heard part of that yesterday and said, "I missed it. Can you do that over again?" I said, "Yeah, go ahead." And I don't normally do stories over again, but I will do that one over again. Let's see. Coming up, remember E. Jean Carroll? That name sound familiar? Okay, she's a lady that, among other things, had rooms in her house for mice. She let her mice live in her house, and she gave them all bedrooms. She painted all the trees in her front yard and along a creek blue. And she also accused President Donald Trump of accosting her in a changing room at a department store. And she took him to trial. They went to trial over that. And she got this giant judgment, not because he did anything to her, but because he defamed her by saying that she was lying. Well, it looks like she ain't going to get her sweet reward. We'll have more of that after the break. But first, here's Ken Zerske with a look at traffic. Ken?
4: Southbound Route 6 is still on the brakes there, a little past Radnor. Lots of slowdown going through the work zone. And it's southbound only that's down to one lane. They did pick up that northbound lane closure. We were kind of expecting they would pick up that southbound lane closure too, and then it would just be down to one lane. As you approach I-474, the crossover is not going to change during the holiday break, but at least northbound at this point, all lanes are open. It looks pretty good on McCluggage Bridge. We're not seeing any problems on I-74
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0: Thanks a lot, Ken. It'll be cloudy tonight and tomorrow and Sunday with a chance of rain on Sunday. Tomorrow's high 79, Sunday's high 81, Monday 83 with a lot of sunshine. I was going to play golf Sunday, but it's going to rain now. Maybe I'll play Monday. We'll see. I'll be getting the camper ready this weekend because I'm going out Thursday to Illini Wick up along the Mississippi River. That's always a fun time. Currently 72 in beautiful downtown Peoria.
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0: 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We're everywhere. We're everywhere. In case you're wondering about the current state of House Democrats, they just voted on something, which I think you'll find interesting. I certainly did. They voted against establishing a Smithsonian American Women's History Museum. Okay, so at the Smithsonian, they have all kinds of little things. They got the Aviation Museum, and they got the Apollo, and they got, you know, kind of stuff like that. Okay, they just voted against establishing a Smithsonian American Women's History Museum. Their objection? It did not include a dedicated wing for trans history. How much more of this insanity do we have to put up with besides before someone puts their ugly foot down and says, enough, stop this. You almost have to admire their consistency. They managed to turn a women's museum into an argument about men. Well, whatever happened to women's rights when men... I'm not even going to go down that road. Okay, I will go down this road. Author, columnist, and accuser of Donald Trump, E. Jean Carroll, may not be cashing in on her claim against the president. In January of 2024, Carroll was awarded $83 million for defamation and assault as Trump was found civilly liable, stemming from a supposed meeting between the two in a Manhattan department store dressing room in 1996. Tuesday, an appeals court said Trump doesn't have to pay because his legal team wants the Supreme Court to look at the case. However, he still has to post a $7.4 million bond for interest costs to be covered. But Carroll's story is so strange, I can just see Justice Thomas looking at the facts of this case. It is dubious how this case was even allowed to in the court to, in the first place. Okay, first of all, she could not remember when the assault happened, claiming it was somewhere in the 94 to 96 time frame. She also did not write about it until Trump became a national political figure. She claimed to have remembered the dress she was wearing at the time. However, absolute proof that the dress was not in production any time prior to the day she said she had it on. So, if that's not already raising an eyebrow, there were also no witnesses. In her 2019 book, Carroll did not even refer to the moment as a rape, but as a fight. When Carroll went public and Trump fired back, she claimed defamation to remarks that hurt her career. But when Elle magazine fired her for being a flake, they denied it had anything to do with the president. The story gets worse when you look at the law. The statute of limitations had expired, yet they purposely changed the law to make the statute of limitations come back again and not apply to this one. The jury did not find Trump guilty of rape, but outrageously, a Clinton-appointed judge essentially said it was entirely allowed for Carroll to still claim that Trump raped her, even though the jury said no, he didn't. Okay. The finding that Ms. Carroll failed to prove that she was raped within the meaning of the New York penal law does not mean that she failed to prove that Mr. Trump raped her, as many people would commonly understand the word rape. That was gobbledygook. It makes no sense. To summarize, a law was passed by an anti-Trump legislator after Carroll said nothing for decades. She cannot remember details about the day nor the year. There were no witnesses. It was not initially characterized as a rape, and Trump was not guilty of rape, but the Democratic-appointed judge says it was acceptable for her to call it that. So when she did, and he said, no, you're lying, that's when she sued him for $83 million. In the meantime, she built apartment buildings for her mice in her house in bedrooms and painted all of her trees blue. If this woman is not nuts, the woman does not exude a high degree of character on her own as a sex writer who in 2015 created a game for Android and Apple where the user tries to break up happy couples. Your object is to break them up to stir up some boop, the game said. She also named her cat Vagina T Fireball, which isn't exactly becoming. When looking at her profile holistically, Carroll seems like a sad, lonely, aging, vindictive, dishonest woman who still operates like she's in her 20s when it comes to dealing with the opposite sex. She wants her life to be a television show full of drama with a spotlight on her. Can you say narcissist? Go ahead, say narcissist. She shouldn't see a penny of this money. It was just one more piece of crap that got thrown at President Trump simply because he won't. You know what Trump's problem is? Why everybody's after him? Including this. I mean, people go out of their way to try to figure out how to get him on something. Remember all those felony charges, the 34? Because they wrote a felony charge for every mistake they made in the bookkeeping. Those were not felonies. But they changed the law to make them felonies so they could say, oh, he's been accused of 34 felonies. Okay. Every one of those was thrown out. But do we hear that? No. It's like Trump RX. Do we hear that a drug, Humira, which I took for a while, $9,000 a month for two shots. If you go to Trump RX, $850. He did that. He set up that website. He cut the deal with the people. He's the one that does he get credit for any of that? No. But you brush against a woman going in and out of a dressing room in a department store at some unknown time with some unknown dress on, and you know, now everybody just believes every word that she says. This woman, honest to God, painted her trees blue in her backyard. This woman, honest to God, names mice, and you heard what she called her cat. Okay, she built bedrooms for her mice in the bedrooms in her house. This woman is unstable. She does not deserve $83 million, but all of this was because Donald Trump does not play the game in Washington. That's why they want to get him, because he does what he wants to do. He's not paying attention to anything that any of them say. He doesn't care. Other presidents have always cared because they wanted to be they wanted to be the member of the set. They wanted to be, and Trump doesn't give a crap. He says, I'm going to do what I think is right for the country, and if you guys don't like it, go pound sand. And that has infuriated the media. It has infuriated Democrats like forever because he just won't play the game, and they throw so much crap at him because of that. Okay, we're going to take a break for news and back on the other side with more here on 1470 100.3 WMBD.
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2: Fox News, I'm Tom Graham. President Trump holding a campaign-style rally today at SUNY Rockland Community College, about 30 miles north of New York City.
3: I cut your taxes and cut the taxes on workers, families, small business who are the soul of this state.
2: Now, the president rallying and supporting Republican Congressman Mike Waller of New York. This is ahead of the November midterms. The president is expected to make several more campaign-style stops in the coming months. Waymo pausing its driverless car service in Atlanta and Texas with storms in the forecast. It's over concerns that self-driving cars can struggle with floodwaters.
6: On Wednesday in Atlanta, at least two Waymo taxis drove themselves onto flooded streets and got stuck. Waymo is suspending operations with more heavy rain and possible flooding in the forecast in Atlanta and in Austin, Dallas, Houston, and San Antonio, Texas.
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16: WMBD Radio Local News, I'm John Cruz. A Peoria nursing home facing a $25,000 fine after a resident choked and died last fall. The Illinois Department of Public Health penalized Sharon Healthcare Elms for failing to monitor the resident's special diet. According to state reports, the resident died after eating a sandwich brought in by a family member who claimed they were never warned about the danger. 25 News reached out to Sharon Healthcare by email but have not received a response. A hazmat scare this morning at a Peoria apartment complex. Fire Chief Sean Sulberger says a man is in the hospital after mixing chlorine and muriatic acid in a 20-gallon container at the Grandview Apartments on North Knoxville. Firefighters and the hazmat team are at the scene, currently venting the area and retesting the air quality at the moment. We'll keep you updated for more information. There's a new leader of elections in Peoria County. Jess Joseph, appointed executive director of the county's Board of Election Commissioners at a special meeting Thursday. Now she takes over for the outgoing director, Elizabeth Gannon. Joseph joined the Election Commission in 2022 as assistant executive director and has overseen vote-by-mail processing, election judge training, and the commission's finances. Illinois' unemployment rate is steady. The State Department of Employment Security says the state's jobless rate in April was 5.1%. That is unchanged from March. Non-farm payroll jobs increased by more than 11,000 last month. More news in 30 minutes or as it breaks, and always at WMBDRadio.com.
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19: The 25 News First Alert forecast looks pretty quiet for tonight. We'll see mostly cloudy skies sticking around. The rain sticks more to our southeast, so plenty of dry hours as temperatures get down into the upper 50s. For your Saturday, you'll see temperatures climb much warmer into the mid-70s with a stray popcorn-like shower activity happening, but overall mostly dry. Sunday looks to be also mostly dry with temperatures getting much warmer into the 80s. On 25 News First Alert, meteorologist Allison Mills for WMBD Radio.
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5: An accident in Peoria is at Allen Road and Willow Knolls. It's reported northbound, Allen blocking the right lane. Route 6 heading northbound, all lanes are open. That'll be open through the holiday break. Southbound is still down to one lane with the right lane blocked. There's no problems on the McCluggage Bridge. Route 24, that's work has been suspended through the holiday break. That's the East Peoria to Washington resurfacing. And check out our Traffic One Facebook page for projects that are beginning after the holiday break, including

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8: 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Some people listen to that. I do at home. I got two HD radios to listen to it. So it sounds really good, and the signal, I mean, it covers everywhere. I used to have HD in my car. I could listen to MBD on that HD4 all the way to Champaign. The AM, of course, the AM's going to fade out some places. But, yeah, it carried really, really well. So some people listen to that. You can also listen on the free app. You can download it. And on your computer, if some people still do that, I think I have a friend of mine down in Springfield that's listening probably right now, Diane, and I think she listens on her computer, but maybe it's her phone. I don't know. Have you got lots of return address labels that have been showing up in your mail? Mine have. I got some the other day from the Confederate Air Force, which restores old World War II aircraft. I got some from the Shriners Hospital. I got some from Wounded Warriors. And I do send some of these people some money from time to time because they do really well. But I don't hold off the address labels. Who mails that much? It's not like we're sending out cards and letters to people every day. So why would I want that many address labels? I've been putting them on equipment. There's a transmitter connector out on Grossenbach Road where one of our transmitter sites is that was mine, and I wanted to make sure it didn't get lost in the shuffle, so I put the address labels all over that so it indicated it's mine. But that's not what they're intended for. Who mails things anymore? I don't understand why they think that sending us return address labels, you just keep those. Don't print them. Save that money and use it for your cause, because it's not going to make a difference. If you send me address labels, it's not going to make a difference whether I send you money or not. Whether the labels are in there, you're not going to guilt me into it. So that's why. And AI, we talked about AI this week and data centers and what they're good for. There's a new phone call coming out. I get calls for, they want to buy my house, bottom feeders. They want to put solar on my roof. They want to lend me money. What's the other one? There's another. Oh, they want Medicare, of course. That's the big one. You know, you qualify for this. And then there's the one where they want to sell me this plan that's going to take care of my final expenses so I don't burden my kids. And

0: I'm like, I'm not doing that. I want to be a burden to my kids when I die. They'll just have to deal with it, okay? But they keep coming up and saying, you know, we got this new program, this new program. The one I got today was a free home security camera with a program that's been approved by the state of Illinois. Do you qualify? What's your zip code? And I'm like, you've got to be joking me. What, you know, and they're all machines. Maybe there's a person at the very beginning, they hand it off to you and it's all machines. So, these little things are just annoyances, but that's what AI is doing for us. I don't know where this return address label thing came from. I would rather that they not print those, save that money, and use it for their cause. Like I said, I put them on golf clubs. When I go out to play at Bluegrass Creek, that you have to fill out your name and address on a thing, and my address is very long. I swear to God, if I ever move, I'm going to get like number 1 A Street, Pekin. You know, so I because, you know, right, Market Heights, Frontenac, you know, right, this whole thing. I got the little stickers. I carry them in my car, and I just put them on the card when I fill it out. So remember when they used to put the pictures of missing people on milk cartons? And it was mostly kids, but it got into some adults, too. I have a question. If a trans person is missing, do you put it on a carton of half and half? Just something to think about. What is Memorial Day? Is Memorial Day a day for a giant tent sale selling furniture? Is Memorial Day a day to have, special pricing on hundreds of used cars? Is Memorial Day a day to, overeat, have s'mores, drink too much, travel? What is Memorial Day? Memorial Day is a seemingly now endless commercial for various things if you watch it on television. But Memorial Day is a long weekend to gather with friends and family around the barbecue. And as part of that, remember why we have Memorial Day. Americans began to recognize Memorial Day in 1868, and the country established it as a federal holiday in 1971. Originally known as Decoration Day, the holiday started with communities coming together to decorate the graves of those who had died during service. The greatest casualty in war and conflicts with the military is being forgotten. That is the absolute greatest casualty. So we started with that Decoration Day, and after the Civil War, Americans across the nation began holding tributes to honor the 620,000 soldiers who lost their lives in the Civil War, which was about 2% of our population at the time. That's a huge chunk. Those observances included decorating graves, reciting prayers, paying respect to the fallen. History records show more than one theory about which event marked the first official Memorial Day. Records show a group transformed a racetrack in Charleston, South Carolina in 1865 that had once served as a prison for Union captives into a burial site. On May 1st of 1865, thousands gathered for a procession led by 3,000 schoolchildren carrying flowers and singing patriotic songs. In 1966, the federal government declared Waterloo, New York, the official birthplace of Memorial Day, when President Ears, Lyndon Johnson, signed a presidential proclamation stating Waterloo celebrated the first Memorial Day in 1866. On that day, the city closed all businesses so residents could decorate the gravesites of soldiers with flowers and American flags. Other records show that the first Memorial Day came after the Civil War when communities came together at Arlington National Cemetery on May 30th, 1868. It remains one of the country's most notable Memorial Day celebrations. But history doesn't end there. As recently as the 1990s, historians have found records of earlier celebrations. Harry Truman in 1945 said, "Our debt to the heroic men and valiant women in the service of our country can never be repaid. They have earned our ungrudging attitude. America will never forget their sacrifices." Many service members, veterans, and others in the military spend Memorial Day mourning those that they have lost. They think about their fallen brothers and sisters and find their own ways to remember and honor them. "Memorial Day is important to me," said one. "I honor those who sacrificed their lives and their families' lives in pursuit of freedom for our nation. What greater gift can one man or woman sacrifice to keep the U.S. free and maintain our way of life?" So that's what Memorial Day is about. It's about remembering. It's about not forgetting the people that gave their all to make us free. and we owe a huge debt. I never fail to thank service people when I get the opportunity for what they have done and the security that they give to me and my family, because we don't have to worry about, at the moment, Iranians dropping nukes on us because our military is taking care of that. I was going to play today. I had two songs in mind, Ballad of the Green Beret by Barry Sadler. And I knew, because I looked up Barry Sadler, and I knew that Sadler was a musician. And the ASCAP and BMI cleared his music. I mean, they were published songs, and we don't have a license to play those songs. We have a license to play up to 20 seconds of a song, and that's it. And I don't think we can do 20 seconds and then stop and then do another 20 seconds. That violates the spirit of the rules that we operate under. But we have a license with ASCAP and BMI and CSAC to... you know, only play 20 seconds of songs, and that's what we pay for. I was going to also bring in Gallant Men by Everett Dirksen, who was buried in a cemetery in Pekin, a legislator from here who passed the Civil Rights Act pretty much single-handedly. He was a Republican, and he somehow found himself in a recording studio one day doing this recital of Gallant Men with an orchestra and chorus in the background. I'm a crier like Greg Batten is. Greg has talked about this. I am too. All I got to do is think about that song, and I start to tear up. Because if you go listen to it, I can't play that either. I looked it up, and I thought maybe it was in the public domain. I thought maybe, you know, it's a poem. It's not a song. He doesn't perform, but it does have an author, and that's who gets paid by ASCAP and BMI. So I looked it up, and I found out, and I did a search that I don't normally do. I asked my phone. I said, hey, who has the publishing rights to Gallant Men? Well, it told me Capitol Records in Los Angeles owns that song, and it is published by ASCAP and BMI, and it's more than 20 seconds, and we can't play it. So, but I suggest that you do this. Take your phone, go to YouTube, and just ask to hear Gallant Men by Everett Dirksen, and see if it doesn't bring a tear to your eye, especially this weekend. Let's have a final look at traffic. Ken Zerski is here. Ken?
1: Yeah, that's a good one. We talked about the Route 6 northbound is open. Now, southbound is down to one lane. I think at this point, maybe that's going to stay down to one lane. We'll see. Then northbound will go back to down to one lane after the holiday break, which is underway and where most of the road work in the air, including that I-474 crossover, is still in place and will stay that way. Now, there's some work that's going to start next week after the holiday break, and that would include this Route 8 at Farm Creek Lane bridge closure that's going to take place starting on Tuesday. And there are signs saying you can't access Route 8 from the I-74 ramps once that closure is in place. You can get more information on several projects beginning next week on our Traffic One Facebook page. 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
0: And of course, Ken, you were a contributor to the show today with the material we talked about earlier. Has anyone driven into any concrete today?
1: Well, the thing is, they took the he moved the barricades. Road closed barricade. You know, when a sign says road closed, there's a reason for that.
0: Do you think alcohol was involved here?
1: Oh, I don't know. did he get out? Because if he got out,
0: I have no.
1: To walk through the wet concrete?
0: I don't see him walking anywhere. Yeah, this guy moves the barricades because he wants to go down the road, and he doesn't realize, or he thinks maybe he can just float on top of wet concrete.
1: Yeah,
0: his car is right up to the front bumper in concrete.
1: Yeah,
0: and as that sets up, because it sets fairly fast.
1: Yes.
0: He's not going to get out of there.
1: Well, in a vehicle with that weight, it's just going
0: to... That's right. It's going to take a crane to get that out of there. I will do a little research. I'm going to take this home and see if I can't find the website here with the Wisconsin Department of Transportation and see exactly what happened with that.
1: Was it dark out?
0: I'm trying to give him a little
1: leeway here instead of just being a you-know-what.
0: I think he was either an idiot or drunk, one
1: but
0: or the other.
1: But if you move the barricade right there, bam.
0: That is, yeah,
1: you get what you deserve.
0: That shows premeditation right there. It certainly does. Ken, thanks a lot.
1: Have a great holiday.
0: Okay, you too. Yeah. It will be cloudy tonight with a low down around 57. Tomorrow, 79 for the high with cloudy skies. Sunday, when are you going fishing, Ricky?
2: Saturday.
0: You're going Saturday? Okay, looks like this rain's going to be on Sunday. You ought to be able to get this in. 81 on Sunday with some rain on Monday. Perfect golfing weather for me as long as the wind stays down. It'll be 83 with sunshine.
3: 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That's Monday through Friday for you and me. Enjoy the Memorial Day weekend. 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

0: You know, this seems somewhat appropriate for the last thing you're going to hear on WMBD before the Memorial Day weekend. You're going to feel like the whole wide world is raining down on you. And why? You know, Iran has been chanting death to America for 40 years. A nuclear strike on the East Coast would kill about 30 to 40 million people. Iran has vowed to nuke America ASAP. We found out that Iran has longer-range missiles than we thought and has uranium at 60% grade, which is pretty close to weapons grade. The conclusion of all that is, if you side with Iran over us, knowing these facts, your TDS has turned you into a blithering idiot. I hate to leave on a note like that today, you know, but we're going into Memorial Day to remember the people that have sacrificed for this country. And I know that the price of gas is up. I know that there's some things that are inconvenient. I know that, you know, I know all of that. But do you have any idea what a nuclear blast would do if it hit this country anywhere? We would go back to the Stone Age. So don't tell me that you have any sympathy for these animals in Iran, because they would use it. I know that. You know what they did to Israel when they attacked. You know what they have done. They would have no qualms about it whatsoever, because they believe in the theory of the 12th Imam when he comes back and whatever, when the destruction of the world, that they're all going to heaven with all those virgins. That's what they think. And they would have that guy with the hat on, I'm telling you, would push that button in a heartbeat if he had it. He would launch it against Israel. He would launch it against us. He'd launch it against anybody. So at this weekend, you are inconvenienced by the price of gas. I know that. But understand that the people that are defending you, the people that are looking out for you, made tremendous sacrifices. And, well, just think about that this weekend. News is next. I will see you on Monday here on Tuesday on WMBD.
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4: The president hits the road. I'm Tom Graham, Fox News. President Trump holding a campaign-style rally, making a stop in his original home state.
5: And under the Trump administration, we're doing everything we can to bring New York back in bigger, better, stronger than ever before.
4: The president speaking in a small community about 30 miles north of New York City. Trump is expected to ramp up campaign-style events as the November midterm elections draw closer. The El Salvadorian national, whose cause became a rallying point for critics of President Trump's immigration policies, got a court win today in Tennessee. Charges against Kilmer Abrego Garcia have been tossed.
6: U.S. District Judge Waverly Crenshaw granted Abrego Garcia's dismissal motion for what he and his lawyers claimed was a selective, vindictive prosecution. The defendant was accused by the DOJ in a human smuggling case. He was at one point deported to his native El Salvador last year, but the courts ordered the federal government to facilitate his return. Judge Crenshaw, in his study of the evidence, said if Abrego Garcia had not successfully challenged the deportation, the prosecution he threw out would not have been brought. The government says it still wants to deport him to a third-party country, such as Liberia. Grinnell Scott, Fox News.
4: Tulsi Gabbard says she's stepping down as Director of National Intelligence.
7: Gabbard posted on social media a copy of a letter she wrote to President Trump. She wrote, "I must submit my resignation. Unfortunately, effective June 30th, my husband Abraham has recently been diagnosed with an extremely rare form of bone cancer. He faces major challenges in the coming weeks and months. At this time, I must step away from public service."
4: Fox's David Spunt in Washington. President Trump offering her praise on Wall Street. The Dow hitting an all-time high again today, closing up 294 points. The NASDAQ gained 51, while the S&P 500 climbed nearly 28 points. 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
8: WMBD Radio Local News, I'm TJ Carson. One person was taken to a hospital after a hazmat incident at a Peoria apartment complex this morning. Peoria Fire says multiple people are having respiratory issues after being exposed to a toxic chemical at the Grandview Apartments. A shelter in place was ordered as hazmat teams worked to mitigate the issue. Fire Chief Sean Solberger says chlorine and muriatic acid were mixed in a 20-gallon container. Crews determined the cause of the chemical reaction was accidental. A Peoria woman is in custody after a stabbing sent another person to the hospital. 45-year-old Gloria Bem was booked on a charge of aggravated battery and multiple active warrants after a 32-year-old man was hospitalized early yesterday. His injuries are not life-threatening. There's a new leader of elections in Peoria County. Jess Joseph was appointed the executive director of the Peoria County Board of Election Commissioners at a special meeting yesterday. She takes over for the outgoing director, Elizabeth Gannon. Joseph joined the Election Commission in 2022 as an assistant executive director and is overseeing vote-by-mail processing, election judge training, and the commission's finances. Illinois Senate Republicans want their colleagues and Governor J.B. Pritzker to opt into a federal school choice tax credit program. Capital News Illinois reports the credit was passed under the One Big Beautiful Act last year. It provides for a dollar-for-dollar tax credit for donations of up to $1,700 for scholarships to private, public, and charter schools. Pritzker and several lawmakers are hesitant to opt in because of a lack of specific federal guidelines from the IRS and Treasury Department. More news in 30 minutes or as it breaks, and always at WMBDRadio.com.
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10: The 25 News First Alert forecast looks pretty quiet for tonight. We'll see mostly cloudy skies sticking around. The rain sticks more to our southeast, so plenty of dry hours as temperatures get down into the upper 50s. For your Saturday, you'll see temperatures climb much warmer into the mid-70s with a stray popcorn-like shower activity happening, but overall mostly dry. Sunday looks to be also mostly dry with temperatures getting much warmer into the 80s. I'm 25 News First Alert meteorologist Allison Mills for WMBD Radio.
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3: President Trump rallying supporters just north of New York City today, touting his economic and foreign policies. Fox's Nate Foy reports.
4: President Donald Trump sold his economic policies in Rockland County, New York, but the Iran war is still top of mind.
5: I said, sorry to do this to you, but we're going to have to journey down to the Middle East. They said, why? I said, because Iran is going to have a nuclear weapon if we don't stop them.
3: Director of National Intelligence Tulsi Gabbard is resigning after her husband is diagnosed with bone cancer. Fox's David Spunt is in D.C.
6: Gabbard posted a copy of the letter that she wrote to President Trump. Speaking of her husband, she said he faces major challenges in the coming weeks and months at this time. I must step away from public service to be by his side and fully support him through this battle.
3: Aaron Lucas will serve as acting director after Gabbard leaves. America's listening. Fox News.
7: WMBD Radio Local News. I'm TJ Carson. A Peoria man has been charged with aggravated cruelty to animals after allegedly killing his girlfriend's cats during a mental health crisis. A judge denied detaining 22-year-old Gabriel Brooks at a hearing today, citing his voluntary commitment to a mental health facility and a lack of criminal history. The Peoria County State's Attorney's Office says Brooks' girlfriend returned from work the night of April 9th, finding three of her cats dead on the living room floor, with blood found in the bedroom she shared with Brooks. Brooks then reportedly took a bunch of pills and stated he was going to drown himself in the Illinois River because of what he did, but was found by police walking out of the river. Brooks was taken in for a mental health evaluation, then to a mental health facility in Knox County, and was arrested after being released from there yesterday. A Peoria nursing home is facing a fine after a resident choked and died last fall. The Illinois Department of Public Health penalized Sharon Healthcare Elms $25,000 for failing to monitor the resident's special diet. According to a state report, the resident died after eating a sandwich brought in by a family member who claimed they were never warned about the danger. 25 News reached out to Sharon Healthcare by email but did not receive a response. Illinois State Troopers will be looking for the Fatal Four this weekend.
8: Driving under the influence, speeding, not wearing your seatbelt, and distracted driving.
7: Trooper Jamie Buford says the goal of the ISP's Click It or Ticket campaign on Memorial Day weekend is to prevent fatal crashes on Illinois roads. If one plans to celebrate the holiday with drinks, ISP says it's important to have a designated driver or use some kind of rideshare. More news in 30 minutes or as it breaks, and always at WMBDRadio.com.
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10: The 25 News First Alert forecast looks pretty quiet for tonight. We'll see mostly cloudy skies sticking around. The rain sticks more to our southeast, so plenty of dry hours as temperatures get down into the upper 50s. For your Saturday, you'll see temperatures climb much warmer into the mid-70s with a stray popcorn-like shower activity happening, but overall mostly dry. Sunday looks to be also mostly dry with temperatures getting much warmer into the 80s. I'm 25 News First Alert meteorologist Allison Mills for WMBD Radio.
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0: One of the best parts of our job is when we get to hear from people and their stories of how they are winning. 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